0: woman doesn't get to the age of 30 plus and have to go to Facebook to ask for support, right? Okay. And what do we have to change, not just as government, but institutions, society, and all that sits under that,
1: mm-hmm.
0: to ensure that every woman, and men, right?
1: Or
0: to
1: people,
0: ensure
1: yeah.
0: that humans yeah. know where to go for support.
1: Well, interesting in my perspective in terms of you have indicated this, it cannot always be government.
0: Exactly.
1: Which I think that's an important point to make. Mm-hmm. A lot of times what happens is we want government to do everything.
0: Mm-hmm.
1: And that's not the rule, for as I'm concerned. I believe in having a very, very small government. And so,
0: yeah.
1: So I guess the response to you would be, is it about parenting, understanding, so parents who will teach their children at an early stage? Is it, at some level, the challenges of being included in health, I mean, in education?
0: I think some of it is there. I think that the challenges, our parents and our grandparents, they weren't having these conversations openly.
1: Mm-hmm.
0: There wasn't women's health. There was health, right? And there were male doctors, and there were male legislators, and there were male okay. heads of companies, and women weren't at the heart of consideration in terms of building any of those structures. And so right now, I'm literally saying to myself, what does it look like to slow down and say, okay, I have a policy. What's the female consideration? Mm. What's the consideration on a family? What's the consideration on a future generation? Mm-hmm. Because I think we have to be more intentional when we are developing policies. And now, the way you develop policies and the way I develop policies could be different, right?
1: Mm-hmm.
0: But the public should also have a clear understanding of, these are my priorities, and they drive how we move forward.
1: Right. And that's interesting because, again, going back to the workforce piece of it, mm-hmm. about how policy would be, is that you are a mother,
0: mm-hmm.
1: and let's say you have a young child,
0: mm-hmm.
1: there is an impact on your ability to work physically. Mm-hmm. Like, you got to get home, say, I don't know, 5:30, because the child's got to be taken care of. And your evening, someone told me the other day, is once they get home, they go into their evening routine, mm-hmm. as they call it, which means do the children get the dishes, all that kind of stuff mm-hmm. done, because they are not a morning person, mm-hmm. and they get up just in time to get a shower and go.
0: Mm-hmm.
1: And so that would be one example by the employer has to be sensitive to that.
0: Mm-hmm.
1: But to what degree do you have to balance that, as we said earlier,
0: mm-hmm.
1: in terms of pregnancy even? Like, there's a conversation there in terms of, from a business point of view,
0: mm-hmm.
1: what is the extent to which I can make these allowances after run a business
0: mm-hmm.
1: and run it profitably?
0: Mm-hmm. And it depends, right? There are some, mm-hmm. like I was saying earlier, with the best insurance. There are some employers who say, you know what, it's important to me that my staff have access, right?
1: Mm-hmm.
0: And so obviously when they do their numbers and their calculations, perhaps the premium is higher. But for that employer, they are prioritizing women's health
1: okay.
0: when they select the insurer, when they select the package that mm-hmm. their staff are going to have access to. And so even, you know, it was the comment that we shouldn't have to legislate for human decency.
1: Mm-hmm.
0: And so I think that if owners, operators, HR professionals, managers are all aware of the considerations, then it means that we do things a little bit differently. But if we're not even having the conversation, if you're not even thinking about the fact that me as a man am impacted by infertility or fertility or what have you, then of course they're not going to change the way they do business, because they haven't had that that spark that says, oh wait, we should do something differently. Or even, you know, COVID-forced flexible working arrangements.
1: Yes, for
0: but
1: sure.
0: But now we're at a place where people are calling for 4-day work weeks, right? In Europe, my mom's European, they have the model, right, mm-hmm. in terms of endless time to spend with your families, not just for the woman, but for the man. But obviously there's a cost, right?
1: Exactly. Income tax, yes.
0: And how is that? Mm-hmm. How is that measured? How is that levied?
1: So, go back for a minute, because you said that, so sometimes, I use myself as an example, I'm not going to do that right now, but let's say person A,
0: mm-hmm.
1: is a male
0: mm-hmm.
1: and has, I guess the challenge is going to be, number one, if the partner cannot get pregnant, there may be a default that it just hasn't, is just not happening in the first instance, I guess. And it'll be interesting as part of your survey or the work that you do
0: mm-hmm.
1: to see whether the default is, oh, we're not getting pregnant, is it a male problem or a female problem? know what I mean? Like, what did the couple do first?
0: That's part of the data that you definitely want to figure out.
1: Yeah.
0: Are we having increased prevalence of male?

0: fertility issues? Is it, what are the rates? And so I think if we can get some of that data, then we can have, you know, more informed conversations, because perhaps we actually need to pay more attention to men's health, right?
1: Yes, okay.
0: As opposed to women's health, or perhaps fertility impacts a women's health policy differently than a male fertility impacts policy, right? We don't typically consider the emotional impact on a man,
1: yes,
0: like we automatically tend to do or are more willing to do for a woman. But again, it's having these types of conversations so that people start to think differently.
1: Again, you know, even as you're talking tonight, it's interesting because there are different thoughts being triggered in my mind about, you know, the sensitivity around these things. More so, to be honest, it's a question in my mind now about what is the actual incidence of these, of, you know, these options, I guess, on both sides.
0: Yeah.
1: Clearly, but going back to the, you know, education is I'm smiling now to listening audience. Education is important because we never know when what we learn is going to come to the forefront. And right now, you know, I'm actually years out of school, but still coming to the forefront in terms of, you know, how the systems actually work and what we learned way back when, how the system can be adjusted, and thinking through some of the, I guess, the biological aspects of what can be a challenge.
0: Mm-hmm.
1: And I guess that's all, I guess I'm more speaking in code, but it'd be interesting now to have a conversation so males understand that, yes, guess what, you might be contributing more than you think to the lack of fertility.
0: Mm-hmm.
1: That's not the right word, but to the lack of conception, let's put it that way.
0: Yeah.
1: Because you talked earlier about the emotional piece of it, and this would be an emotional piece also to come and find out, guess what, Anthony, you are causing the challenge.
0: Mm-hmm.
1: And that's why your spouse, your wife, you know, your partner, I guess, is not getting pregnant.
0: Mm-hmm. And they, you know, you talk about the fact that women are born with all the eggs they'll ever have. Men are always creating sperm, right? But what's happening to that sperm once it's creating? And how is the environment around you impacting that? And even I was listening to something.
1: Oh, okay.
0: And it was talking about the fact that in terms of our design, right, it had to sit outside of the body because the heat negatively impacts it, right? And so they're just...
1: To those that are listening, to those that are looking on Facebook now, we have a big smile on each of our faces. That's what, going back, at least for me, going back to those days at high school, we learn about these things. But yes, definitely very, very, very, very important. And I guess, you know, at some level, having a bit of humor does just make it a little bit easier. But yeah, there are the environmental concerns.
0: Mm-hmm.
1: But do you know that Bermuda is considered to be a wealthy location and our diets reflect wealth?
0: Mm.
1: And that has an impact on other health issues like diabetes, for example, because we tend to eat less healthily based upon, you know, we have more money and we tend to have, I guess, less healthy diets.
0: And
1: so it'll be interesting to understand if there's any correlation between the more wealthy lifestyle in Bermuda, is that having an impact also on the fertility issues that you address?
0: Right.
1: And not even issues, I want to call that's the wrong word, I think options, I suppose.
0: Yeah, no, and I think that's part of the exploration. I was even talking with Dr. Cheryl Peeple, and she was talking about this project she's been working on, but it's essentially community wellness and community building. And what does it look like for us to support each other as individuals, whether that's diet, whether that's movement, whether that's mental health elements.
1: Mm-hmm.
0: And then I go into Facebook and a friend, she's had a chicken coop for a few. And she said, listen, my HSBC card isn't working. Anybody want to barter? I've got eggs.
1: Whoa.
0: But
1: that's okay.
0: Right. It's interesting because actually, you know, that's where we should be thinking, right? What does it... Gosh, this is a whole other conversation.
1: No, fair enough,
0: right?
1: Fair enough, yeah.
0: But what's our ideal, right? Even we had... We had the gentleman, I can't remember his name, but he visited the island, I think it was last year, and they were talking about the likability that Bermuda could be a blue zone because of longevity and having a lot of centenarians and the rest.
1: Oh.
0: And if you've seen the Netflix documentary, it looks at the different areas that are blue zones, like Loma Linda in California, where the Seven-Day Adventists are living and obviously have a healthier diet, and Japan and some other places. But
1: Okay,
0: we're living longer, right? How do we live longer, healthier lives?
1: Yes. Okay.
0: That has to be the conversation for us here in Bermuda.
1: Yeah. I mean, that's important, like you said, because, you know, again, being sensitive to this, I don't know that you want to live an extended period of time and have a less quality of life.
0: Definitely,
1: you
0: know what
1: I mean?
0: Right?
1: In terms of you can see, you can walk, you can do those things, because at some point, you know, there's that balance.
0: And I think when you talk to people, they say that, right? Who wants to live and not be able to enjoy it, not be able to experience the fullness of it?
1: Yes. But having said that too, the good thing is that now, and I guess as I get older, you meet other persons that are older, and I am surprised at how you know, energetic they are. Some people, you know, 80, 90 years old and still doing the thing, as it were. There are some people very close to me in that regard, and you know, you see nothing wrong as such. No decline. They keep on doing their thing, you know. So that's obviously very, very, very important. Again, to listen, when someone's asking, who is my guest tonight? My guest tonight is Miss Arianna Hudson, and I want to call her an advocate. She has been, I mean, not a lifetime contributor, I suppose, but certainly starting to raise the profile of different issues. And what she said earlier is, I'll summarize that, is that recognizing that she has a different access, different profile, different podium, if you will, to do these things, that now she's starting to take on these roles, and we see her writing and her commentary in the public arena. And now I think actually I'll reference something that said that she doesn't know this, by the way, so she can hear this for the first time, but I'll read one of the comments, which is that Arianna Hudson's published work shows an emerging access-focused interest in women's health in Bermuda. IVF and fertility issues are the clearest reproductive health priorities. Her recent survey appeal demonstrates that she has moved from expressing interest to gathering community experiences. And although the work remains exploratory, until the survey is completed, it's interesting again to see what you're doing. And so that's been an overall comment that you can be aware of.
0: Yeah, it was actually, I appreciate that. Uh-huh. There's always something that's triggering me, but I had also attended the inaugural Bermuda Journal of Academic Research, their conference.
1: Okay.
0: And I sat there, they had some presentations, they had a keynote, but I really enjoyed the smaller sessions where a range of persons were able to share their research, essentially, with the room. And from the more junior researchers to the more senior researchers, I was inspired to say, you know what? Bermuda has space for academic thought. Bermuda has space. We have to elevate the, not only the conversations that we're having, but the actual academia behind these concepts that we're exploring.
1: Okay.
0: And for myself, it was a challenge to say, you know what? Perhaps I'll be back in a year or two to discuss my research and my findings. And hopefully this becomes part of some work that stands the test of time, that informs future policies, that sets a model for what it looks like to make change in our community.
1: And I'll put this in as a throwaway comment also, given that both of our backgrounds or both of our recent experiences has involved the politics proper in terms of being actually part of the discussion group, right? And not actually to comment on this, but it'd be interesting though to see right now, not to see, but to consider right now whether the current political climate is at a level whereby it does encourage that sort of intellectual curiosity or not. You know, right now I think at some level, some of the commentary is very, I want to say superficial, that's the wrong word though, but it's very elementary, as opposed to having a real conversation about what's going to make real changes. And I accept, you know, right now what's going on, so I accept that, but I would certainly, as you say, I prefer to have more balance or more focus or more strategic conversations, which will move us forward, you know, and to be able to better accept opposing views, not as criticism, but you know, I think A, you think B. Let's really talk about my A and your B and see if we can get to a C. Or guess what? Let's just strengthen my A and strengthen your B as a process. And it doesn't mean that I am right or you're wrong or vice versa. It means you have different opinions. Each can be supported and move forward. So I hope that's what ultimately happens.
0: Definitely. And I also say that that's why I encourage people and young people to participate in the process. We know the time that we're in, right? And we talk about the fact that we want to engage persons and do a better job at engaging persons. And I think that the opportunity for engagement starts before we're in we're in the work of it, right? It starts with conversations like these, going out to the public, fleshing it out for mm-hmm. everybody to participate, because this isn't a one side, this isn't a we have a position, you have a position. This is a, hey, as a community, what are we seeing? What would we like to see done mm-hmm. differently? But we have to participate in that process. Now, I also think it means reconsidering what consultation and engagement looks like uh-huh. from a government perspective.
1: Okay.
0: But on a community level, it looks like conversation. It looks like fleshing out an idea. It looks like asking the general public to opine on whatever the idea mm-hmm. is, and then allowing them to be part of pushing it forward. I can say something by myself, right? But once 10 people, 20 people, 100 people or more are saying the same thing, it forces people to listen.
1: That's
0: part of the strategy has to be more people, stronger push, right?
1: And I think, you know, without going too far, part of that is if I invite everyone to participate and no one participates, mm-hmm. there's only so much I can do.
0: Mm-hmm.
1: But the other side of it, I guess, is going to be if I want people to participate, is to make sure there is a genuine avenue for them to do so, whereby they feel welcome to do so, as opposed to, I wouldn't have to participate, by the way, but the first person that speaks against me, I push them back, mm-hmm. which turns everybody off. So that may be a consideration also.
0: And also considering the different avenues, right? Mm-hmm. So some persons are happy to complete a survey. Some people want to sit in a town hall.
1: Yes, okay.
0: Some people want to sit and okay. have coffee or tea.
1: Mm-hmm.
0: And so that's also part of my thinking, right? So there are some... When I and the persons who contributed were developing the survey, I was trying to also find the healthy length, right?
1: Mm-hmm. Yes, that's right.
0: It's you don't, and I had a couple of people who said, "Oh my goodness, it's so long," but because it's you, I'll complete it.
1: Right.
0: So I think we also have to be mindful of how persons are likely to engage, and sometimes it does mean more work.
1: Yes, of course.
0: And sometimes it means slowing down, mm-hmm. right?
1: Yeah.
0: But the hope is that broader perspectives brings greater clarity and less likelihood that we have to, you know, change direction, because we've considered all the opposing views, we've considered all the impacts, and so, that it's an exercise in itself.
1: Gotcha. And actually, with that, in terms of the what you said earlier about the academia, would be when it comes to surveys, right? Mm-hmm. There are different ways to design them in terms of academic excellence and all mm-hmm. that kind of stuff, and so with an interest in the public being aware. How did you design the actual? How did you choose the questions? How did you do all those things to get to a point whereby, okay, fine, this is what I'm going to put on the public and expect them to be able to get concrete answers or concrete inferences from what you've done?
0: I guess I did a few things. I scanned the internet for different resources. I looked at local conversations taking place.
1: Okay.
0: I considered the things that I'd previously heard. So up until one point, I didn't know that a woman could be denied coverage for diagnostic testing once they were confirmed to have fertility issues, right?
1: So they can be denied?
0: Yeah. And so I know of one woman who had insurance, got a procedure, an ultrasound, and something else, I can't remember specifically, had insurance coverage, paid her copay, and then received a bill from the doctor because the insurer wasn't covering. And it wasn't only the procedure, it was also medications. And so these are expensive medications,
1: yes.
0: right? And
1: yes.
0: now you have a bill that you hadn't planned for. And again, that leads to another part of the conversation, right? Being aware of what your coverage actually includes. So many people do not have a firm understanding of their health insurance policy and what it means for them. Most people perhaps go to the doctor if they need a doctor's note, right? If they're feeling really ill. Some people go to the hospital because they'd rather not pay a copay.
1: Mm-hmm.
0: Some people rather go to the hospital because for a variety of reasons.
1: Yes.
0: So part of it is my individual responsibility
1: mm-hmm.
0: So that I can even better advocate for myself. It's just like when I was talking to a small business owner and they were talking about an increase in their premium, right? Annual increases.
1: Oh, yes, big time.
0: I said, have you ever pushed back? Mm-hmm. No, I can't push back. I said, yes, you can.
1: Oh, yes, you can, yeah. Yeah.
0: Who do you hire? Yeah. Are they healthier? What types of procedures? And, you know, some of it's obviously invasive in some aspects to ask for the information.
1: Yes.
0: But at some point it should be, no, you convince me why my premium should be increased, mm-hmm. right? But we're not comfortable having those conversations.
1: Correct. It's a fear of not knowing. But actually, I've been in that position whereby mm-hmm. the premium is going to go up to X. I'm saying, no, this mm-hmm. can't be. This is too high. Mm-hmm. Let's have a conversation. And they put it back a bit. Not a huge amount, mm-hmm. but they put it back a bit. Mm-hmm. And they also, by the way, not defending them, but they gave commentary in terms of how we could actually make the premiums better, but mm-hmm. lower rather, by ensuring that the staff mm-hmm. Better manage the personal health situations mm-hmm. so that there is not the excessive impact on the insurance payments. Mm-hmm. And then be able to reduce our premium. Mm-hmm. So that's a definite conversation.
0: Yeah, definitely. And even, you know, there are some who will cover or employers who want to, you know, cover a gym benefit mm-hmm. or something of that sort.
1: Yes.
0: But what does it look like for an insurance company to incentivize healthy living, right?
1: Yeah. Yeah. And you know, that's been a conversation also because by definition, you want to have a greater number of people to spread the policy, yeah. the cost across. And so it's almost, is I guess, a catch-22 because if you encourage everybody to be healthy, then the premium is going to decrease, and then it's a profitability challenge. You know what I mean? And things pop up. So, yeah, it is cyclical, that's for sure.
0: I mean, that would be a good problem yeah. to have.
1: Yes, yes, that's correct. That is correct. That is correct. But you spoke a bit about what I coined or what I wrote down is personal responsibility. Mm-hmm. So what are your thoughts in terms of personal responsibility generally? And I guess be careful now in terms of the, is there an element of personal choice or personal responsibility or personal lifestyle, whatever, in the context of infertility, as far as you're aware?
0: Oh, yes, definitely. But again, we have to uncover why. And if we're not going through that exercise, then mm-hmm. we can't speak to how we change outcomes.
1: Okay.
0: I was listening to a fertility specialist, and she was talking about the fact that, you know, most women who she sees have already failed, right? And in terms of going through the exercise okay. and not being successful.
1: Sure.
0: And so when they come to her, it's after a lot of misinformation, it's after not being successful in all these mm-hmm. realms. And so she was saying she is committed to figuring out what it looks like for her to ensure that younger women have access to this information, right? So if you need healthier
1: okay.
0: diet, lifestyle, if you need better sleep, if mm. you need less stress, if you need, you know, at one point they were concerned about the impact of radiation on fertility, the cell phones and all of that. And it's interesting because somebody had done a study, I think it was between, perhaps it was like 2005 and 2018, and the impacts of the cell phone on fertility. Mm-hmm. And they just the data says that I think it was like between 2005 and 2010, the models of cell phones that we had obviously exuded a lot more radiation.
1: Yes, yes.
0: This model obviously a lot less, and mm-hmm. so the impact was more significant at that period. Perhaps some of that impact has been reduced. But what are the other factors yeah. that are, it's plastics, right? In the food, the microplastics, it's drinking out of plastic. It comes down to so much, right? And mm-hmm. again, I'm not the expert, but it comes down to how often,
1: yeah.
0: Durations, mm-hmm. The happiness even in our home, like the whether or not people get, because again, connected mm-hmm. to stress.
1: Okay.
0: Diet, exercise, all of those things.
1: Gotcha. And obviously work.
0: That impact, yeah. and even other conditions, right? Mm-hmm. And so perhaps it's not fertility primarily, and it's not, that's what they say, right? Mm-hmm. They're usually the other factors.
1: That's interesting, okay.
0: That lead to it.
1: What's interesting, by the way, is I had Dr. Tuza on as my guest one time, and she's talking about, you know, the dental care and what have you. Mm-hmm. And then she spoke, I'm just getting a link now in terms, she spoke about the fact that some children, based upon family trauma, mm-hmm. they suck the finger mm-hmm. Longer than they could and could than they should, which has a significant impact on the oral health. Mm-hmm. And people don't realize that, guess what, as you're talking about now, you go back, it's not the finger sucking itself, mm-hmm. it's what is behind that, mm-hmm. or what's the generation behind that, mm-hmm. or generating that. And if you address that, that's when you have a better success. Mm-hmm. And so I'm going back to someone now, in terms mm-hmm. of there are many factors that yeah. will impact all of us
0: yeah.
1: From a health point of view. When we, and then I guess also with it, it's if you're focusing on having a child, mm-hmm. that alone increases the anxiety, mm-hmm. which has a negative impact potentially
0: exactly.
1: on the ability to do so. Yeah.
0: Yep. Just,
1: gotcha.
0: Yes. Exactly. Just the consideration of itself, and then it's the typical, right?
1: Mm-hmm.
0: It's the smoking. It's the alcohol. It's the things that impact, you know, our health in so many other areas. Mm-hmm. Yeah.
1: Again, that's interesting too. You know, because we have to make, I guess, not just in this instance, but lifestyle changes, lifestyle choices to have an impact,
0: yeah,
1: a positive impact. And then sometimes, of course, like anything else, we're so used to it, it's hard to stop it and remain stopped.
0: Mm-hmm. And, you know? And because there are always two sides to the story, I had come across, it was a case, and there was a woman who was testifying, and she was talking about why she didn't support coverage of IVF. And her reason,
1: Okay.
0: This was overseas. But the comments were around the fact that there are things that a woman can do that can increase her chances that are less costly. Again, I just said because there are different views.
1: Sure.
0: It's not what I agree with at all. But it speaks to the fact that there are differing views, right? Mm. Depending on where you sit. And we just have to decide as a community, where do we draw our line?
1: Again, that's a big point, because when we say that, who is community? Like, who gets the chance to say, you know, to influence what is and what is not discussed?
0: Mm-hmm. Mm-hmm.
1: Sometimes it's going to be in the school system, for example, parents, mm-hmm. family, friends, social media even. Mm-hmm. We have to be careful about, you know, the overall access.
0: Again, and that was even me, right, in thinking about how do I share this survey in hopes that more persons will participate,
1: mm-hmm.
0: Without being offensive, without overstepping in some instances, because I don't want somebody to think that because I have a different platform that I have nerve,
1: sure.
0: or more audacity to mm-hmm. believe that I can go and ask for this information.
1: Sure.
0: But I also want everybody else to know that they can create a survey, mm-hmm. that they can draft an op-ed, they can have a community conversation.
1: And I guess, you know, to this audience too, I want to make that point in terms of the conversation tonight is not in any way, shape, or form trying to assert any degree of professional health knowledge, because that's not the case, certainly mm-hmm. not for you. But again, it is, as you say, you trying to get information,
0: mm-hmm.
1: and then you do the work around that to access those that have more detail.
0: Mm-hmm.
1: Insurance companies, doctors, friends, family, that kind of
0: exactly.
1: thing. So, okay, I want to make sure that people do understand that.
0: Yeah.
1: And also to remind the persons, of course, that someone's asked again that they might have joined in late, but the guest this evening is Ms. Ariana Hudson. And we're talking about women's health issues generally, and in particular about the IVF, because that was the ideas or the concerns around the inability sometimes to conceive is what generated this conversation. That's what we're talking about. But of course, it's much more broad than that, as you've mm-hmm. brought up. Some issues about mental health, what happens in the family, about stress, about anxiety, about job loss, all those kind of things. And so that's mm-hmm. that's very, very important. I think a question that came in, let me just make sure I get this correctly, again, goes back to, I guess some people are turning in late.
0: Mm-hmm.
1: We'll go back to, if you can, explain more, or talk again, about the survey itself, so people understand, number one, how to access it, and what you want to get as the overall outcome. Again, some of this is repetitive, but people are joining at different times, so let's do that.
0: And maybe what I can do is figure out a way that I can share it with you.
1: Sure.
0: Perhaps we can have a conversation about mm-hmm. what it looks like to make sure that people get access. There's not a shorthand for the form.
1: Mm-hmm. You mean to the actual link?
0: Yes.
1: I can post that to
0: That's
1: the inside
0: what I mean.
1: Facebook.
0: So I'll share that with you, exactly,
1: sure.
0: so that it can be shared more widely.
1: Mm-hmm.
0: But again, I can just go through the intent. And so the title of the survey was actually called Women's Health in Bermuda.
1: Okay. Hold on, caller.
0: Okay.
1: Actually, let's take the caller and then we'll come back to that.
0: Perfect.
1: Sorry. Good evening, caller. Thank you for calling. What's your question or comment?
2: Just more of a comment. Good evening to you and your guests. I know it's one of our MPs, but I'm just coming in. I'm not quite getting the voice, but I'm sure you'll tell me who it is.
1: It's former senator.
0: Yes.
1: Ariana Hudson.
2: Hello, Ms. Hudson.
0: Good evening.
2: From what I've been getting, the gist of the conversation, and you talking about women being able to receive and a lot of other things, you know, dealing with us as people, of course, in this little island.
0: Mm-hmm.
2: A lot of things are happening, and a lot of people are just not even totally aware.
0: Mm-hmm.
2: And the whole fertility thing,
0: mm-hmm.
2: I think that one of the things that a lot of people don't know, or maybe not really aware of, is that this body we live in is very much affected by its environment.
0: Mm-hmm.
2: And if you looked at where we are now, this is 2026, if you look back 50 years, mm-hmm. what you would find that in this environment that we live in now, and this takes in the food being just and all that, it's far more chemically based than what it was in the past.
0: Yep.
2: If you can imagine having a bucket full of white paint and you pour some red in it, it's not going to stay white.
0: Mm-hmm.
2: It's going to be maybe a lighter shade of red, or even trending more towards pink. I don't know. But this is the environment we live in, and the balance in our bodies, it's so chemical. It's amazing. You know, for a lot of things to happen in the body, certain chemicals have to interact with this other chemical and all that produced by the body. And we need certain things out of our food so this can work and all that. And then we're adding in all the man-made chemicals.
0: Mm-hmm.
2: You know, jet fuel that is sometimes sprinkled over the island because mm-hmm. We not only have the planes that come and fly into Bermuda,
0: mm.
2: but those that also fly over Bermuda.
0: Mm-hmm.
2: And, you know, one thing, to me, was the great thing, that the senator in the U.S., Kennedy, is bringing to the forefront, is that a lot of the food that they have in the U.S. has all sorts of chemicals in it that we know nothing about.
0: Mm.
2: What's been brought into light just recently is even a lot of the cooking oils that we use,
0: mm.
2: you know, and because of how these things are grown and the pesticides that's used on them and all that, now we're finding out this is very detrimental to
0: yep.
2: us as humans.
0: Mm-hmm.
2: Now, how long have we been taking this stuff in?
0: Definitely.
2: You know?
0: And
2: go ahead.
0: No, I just wanted to say as well, I was having a conversation and I said, you know what, there's one thing to discuss personal responsibility for a healthy lifestyle choice. But as you've pointed out, we can't confuse personal responsibility with responsibility for environmental exposures, right, that one couldn't control. So as you said,
2: right.
0: the plane flying over,
2: right.
0: the pesticides that are used in our farming methods, occupational exposure and all the less. So
2: yeah.
0: I agree.
2: But all this is going into our human physiology, and,
0: mm-hmm.
2: and just like I gave the example of, if you put you know, some red paint into white, it's going to change it.
0: Mm-hmm.
2: So this is what's happening.
0: Mm-hmm.
2: You know, we put chemicals in our body; they're not just inert and don't do anything. They're going to interact with our physiology, and that's
0: mm-hmm.
2: what's happening.
0: Mm-hmm.
2: You know, I mean, you know. What's kind of surprised me, I mean, I knew some of this, right?
0: Mm-hmm.
2: But also what surprised me is that there's a lot of foods that are made in the U.S. that cannot be imported into
0: mm-hmm.
2: Europe because of the chemicals and stuff that's in it.
0: Mm-hmm. Or even sugar content.
2: Or even the sugar content, yeah.
0: Definitely.
2: And then, you know, one of the big emerging things, and it's been emerging for a long time and it's getting worse and worse, is people suffering from diabetes.
0: Mm-hmm.
1: Mm-hmm.
2: And what most people would not know, okay, is that high blood pressure is one of the things that maybe people who are over 30 or maybe 40, I'm not sure the age range.
0: Mm-hmm.
2: Most people in Bermuda, after a certain age, you have high blood pressure.
0: Mm.
1: Most? Well, okay.
0: Or significant.
2: But what most people don't know, and what they should have a talk to doctors about it, high blood pressure actually starts from having a sensitivity to, well, what they would call pre-diabetes.
0: Mm-hmm.
2: That's where it starts from. And then it progresses throughout the body and will definitely cause your blood pressure to raise and all that because of the damage that it does to all the veins and arteries in our bodies. But anyway, it's all connected.
1: Mm-hmm.
2: It's so many things going on that it's not common knowledge. You know, it's really not common knowledge.
0: One of the good points, just since we're having the conversation, I think, I can't remember when, but I remember that the Department of Health, they released some information, and they actually said that although we still have a significant portion of persons with high blood pressure, that actually were doing a slightly better job of managing. And perhaps that means more awareness. But again, I think we need to start having these conversations more consistently, so that persons are aware of the impact of not only, you know, the personal decisions we make, but the environmental factors that are having these types of impacts on our health.
2: Again. But, you know, we're told that, okay, it's because we eat too much sugar and this and that. But, you know, I'm a person that's worked in technology all my life, and I worked more in electronics. And when I came out of school, one of the gifts that one of my professors gave me is that, you know what, you're coming out of school now, but don't think you're at the top of the totem pole, because you never will be, because it's a progressive thing. It's always new things being found out. So when you think that you're at the top and okay, I got everything done, I know what's happening, tomorrow in technology, we're developing new things.
0: Mm-hmm.
1: Yes.
0: Agreed.
2: So it's a continual learning thing.
0: Exactly.
1: Right?
2: And I've looked at other cultures where people drink, smoke, and various things like that, that they would say, well, it's bad for you and all that, but their quality of food is so much better.
1: Right.
2: That it doesn't affect them. It doesn't mean that they should be doing that.
1: Mm-hmm. Right.
2: But their quality of food that they're getting
0: is
2: so much better.
0: Mm.
2: You know, you're talking about, we're talking about the chemicals, also the preservatives that they're putting in our food. Again, more chemicals.
1: Yeah, okay.
2: And, you know, I'm a person that I like watermelon. Maybe you both do, too.
1: No.
2: But we're getting
0: now.
2: My favorite either. What's that?
0: He said no. I said not my favorite either.
2: You don't like watermelon?
1: Well, don't worry. You divert. Go ahead.
2: But the point I wanted to bring up is that a lot of times when you buy watermelons now, they only have seeds in them, and neither do grapes.
0: Mm.
2: Okay? Mm. Now, you know, in Bermuda, we were in a production line,
1: yes,
2: we are selling.
1: Yes.
2: And we know that our food is very expensive. And now a lot of our food is also being subject to genetic manipulation, which none of us are told about.
1: Well, look at this nice blue, like, I'm sorry, the nice yellow bananas. They're perfectly shaped. Where do you think they came from? They're genetically modified.
2: Well, that baby, so I don't know about that part of it.
1: Look at the fruit, and vegetables.
2: But what I do know is that we live in a world where, unfortunately, the whole aim of making profit is actually killing us. And anything extra that is done to fruit or anything in our food chain, or if anything extra that's done, it's going to cost us more. Mm-hmm. So, in other words, when you go to the supermarket and you want to buy grapes or you want to buy a watermelon, you have no choice but to buy something that has been genetically modified.
1: Yes, that's right.
2: Me, myself, I personally don't want to have anything that has been genetically modified because, to be honest with you, the testing has not been done over a period of time to see what could be the long-term effects on the human physiology as far as this genetically manipulation they're doing.
1: Yeah, got you. All right.
2: A lot of times that stuff is done so that it would have a longer shelf life and all that, but what effect is it going to have on me 20 years down the road?
1: Sure.
2: They don't care about that.
1: All right, but thanks, caller.
2: All right, take care.
1: Excellent commentary. And I think it is important for us to understand that, you know, diet does change. Because they say, for example, even eating a lot of cheese, for example, right, is not good for you.
0: Mm-hmm.
1: But the French do so. But their antidote, as it were, I think it is, they drink lots of wine.
0: Mm.
1: And so there are some cultural differences that we have to understand. That's why, personally, I think it's dangerous for us to try to pick small bits of a different society and say we should do that here.
0: Exactly.
1: Because we don't have the rest of it, you know. Again, from a financial point of view, you may say, okay, fine, it's nice to do all these things, but guess what? In the system that they live in, it's different, certainly from an income tax point of view, that we say, no, we don't income tax, but we can have one piece and not the other.
0: Mm-hmm.
1: So we've got to be very careful about that.
0: Mm-hmm.
1: But this point is obviously valid in terms of we have to be careful about the various fruits and vegetables that we eat because, you know, there's a balance.
0: Mm-hmm.
1: But I like seedless grapes, but I got to recognize that, guess what, Anthony? A seedless grape is not natural.
0: Mm.
1: You know what I mean? So somebody's done something to change that. Mm-hmm. And I have to be careful about how much I eat in that context because it's going to have the impact in our bodies.
0: Definitely
1: And as you keep on smiling, the other thing is you know, I guess I'll say this too, is that I don't know if we fully understand the the impact mm-hmm. of this high level of alcohol consumption culturally. Mm-hmm. We've gotten to a point whereby we think, as the song says now, but we just love to drink.
0: Yeah.
1: And we take that on and we do it and mm-hmm. we do it and we do it, realizing that there are so many impacts on that.
0: Mm-hmm.
1: And clearly, reproduction is one of those mm-hmm. things.
0: Definitely so.
1: So, gotcha. Again, I want to make sure that we don't stay. We talked a lot about reproduction.
0: Mm-hmm.
1: Before, when you were on, we talked about the, and I want to be sensitive again about this, in terms of when a woman wants to make choices about her reproduction,
0: mm-hmm.
1: that there isn't or wasn't the consistent access to it from insurance companies.
0: That wasn't the matter. It was okay. The fact that the short story was that, as it stands, the termination of pregnancy mm-hmm. sits in the Criminal Code Act. And it also means that a woman must prove that she either has some mental, mental, physical, that continuing the pregnancy would have a mental or a physical
1: negative impact.
0: Exactly.
1: Yeah. Being polite.
0: Whether the child was the result of incest.
1: Mm-hmm.
0: And I'm drawing a blank. One other item, and so the idea is that if you can prove that the pregnancy is tied to one of those things,
1: mm-hmm.
0: the consideration of that termination of the pregnancy goes before a board, and a board determines whether or not you can ultimately move forward.
1: Mm-hmm.
0: It includes a visit to a psychiatrist. It includes a visit to your GP and an OBGYN. And we were talking about the feasibility of the system as it stood.
1: Mm-hmm.
0: And so the government, in its last platform, made a commitment to removing the termination of pregnancy from the Criminal Code Act.
1: Okay.
0: And so they are moving forward with that exercise.
1: Mm-hmm.
0: But then once it's removed from the Criminal Code Act, it becomes a health matter. And what does the formation of that policy look like?
1: Mm-hmm.
0: I think that's where we're heading towards. Determining what that looks like. But again, just for the knowledge of the listening public, because it sits under the Criminal Code Act,
1: mm-hmm.
0: The matter is currently under the Attorney General and Minister of Justice. Once it's removed, it will then become a health issue and would sit under the Ministry of Health for them to determine the way forward.
1: And so with that, given that, you know, I wouldn't say just you, but given that the advocacy seems to be making a difference.
0: Mm-hmm.
1: Are you encouraged or discouraged, or are you going to do more, or is this part of the impetus for what you do now?
0: Yeah, I'm encouraged. I think, again, that hearing that message on the internet that said that there was 36 representatives and not one of them was speaking up for women,
1: mm-hmm.
0: it led me to think, okay, what's my responsibility as someone who does have a voice, a platform? And
1: okay.
0: so, although I no longer sit in the Senate, I still have a platform.
1: Yes.
0: And so I'm going to continue to use that platform to advance issues that matter to women. Abortion wasn't my personal issue. It was
1: mm-hmm.
0: actually sparked by an experience that a friend had. And again, IVF isn't my personal experience, but
1: yes.
0: who knows, right? My child is 11. I'm 30. I'll be 35 next year.
1: Cool.
0: And if I found a husband and a nanny,
1: I'll be very, very proud to tell her age on air, but go ahead. Right. Good for you.
0: You know, at some point, I might have to consider what that looks like, right?
1: Mm.
0: Do I want another child? I say no today, but perhaps I will in the future, right?
1: Mm.
0: And what does that mean for my own planning? And I might find a gentleman who may be experiencing his own fertility issues, right? And what would it look like to go through that exercise? And so my personal commitment is ensuring that I leave it better for the next person. And so, although it didn't directly impact me to today, I know that it impacts those around me, and that's enough for me to continue to see where it leads.
1: Oh. So you have this, I would say this, you are this big-hearted person that's trying to save the world.
0: Do what
1: I can. One person at a time.
0: Yeah.
1: Gotcha. So now I want to be quick, but now I'll get into, like, say, the last 50 minutes or so. I want to go back to what I think is an important perspective now, is to encourage the listening audience to participate in the survey to give you more information.
0: Yeah, definitely.
1: And so to listening audience, again, part of what Ms. Hudson has done, and I was surprised, by the way, it's been done in the past week, or at least published in the past week, is to have a survey which is out there. What I'll do is I will get the link. I have the link already, sorry.
0: Mm-hmm.
1: I'll put the link onto the the Insight Facebook page. And if anybody else wants to get it that doesn't have access for whatever reason to Insight, they can obviously send me a WhatsApp on 538-8683, and I'll respond with the actual link. So there are at least two ways to do that, to get access to it. And I think you said that it's actually published in the RG.
0: Yeah.
1: So they should be able to go to that and also get the link there if that's what they choose to do. But clearly there are other ways, there are many ways rather, by which people can have access to it. And so we just make sure that we do our bit to get it out there.
0: Yes, definitely. Let me just see if I can find the Royal Gazette article so that persons can reference it that way if they'd also like to. Oh, it's simply Women Need Access to IVF.
1: Okay, gorgeous. Nice and
0: simple. So within the content, you'll see a link to the survey. And actually, as we're sitting here, a few more persons have completed the survey. So if one of you are listening, I appreciate it.
1: Okay, good.
0: Yeah.
1: Now, again, that's someone called in a few minutes ago that they hadn't listened from the beginning. So let's go back and talk about the survey itself in as much detail as you want. So people who have access to it and know what you're doing, you can go through a few requests if you want.
0: Okay.
1: And then we'll go for them, given that we are at now, you know, the last 15 minutes.
0: Perfect. So again, the survey is called Women's Health in Bermuda. And the idea is that we're listening to women. We're allowing men to participate in the conversation as well, but we're also identifying the gaps. And so I said that for too long, conversations about women's health have often happened about women rather than with women. In Bermuda, important conversations are taking place about women's health care and health care more generally, access to treatment, and the ability to make informed decisions about their own health and bodies. Those conversations should continue. Fertility and access to IVF are important parts of that conversation. For individuals and couples experiencing infertility, the journey can be emotionally, physically, and financially overwhelming, and access to treatment can be affected by cost, insurance coverage, available services, and the need to travel. But women's health extends far beyond fertility and IVF. This survey is an opportunity to hear directly from women, families, healthcare professionals, advocates, and others across Bermuda about the healthcare issues that matter to them, the gaps they experience, and the changes they believe are needed. You do not need to have experienced infertility, IVF, or any particular health issue to participate. The goal is to build a clearer picture of women's health experiences in Bermuda and to understand where gaps in access, information, and support may exist. I also indicated that our responses were voluntary and that if there were any questions that one person didn't want to answer, that they didn't have to, because again, the exercise is information gathering. So we talked about beginning the survey with which parish do you live in, so we can determine whether or not there are any consistencies perhaps across locations or areas, the age groups which one is in, and again we've gotten the largest response from those in the 35 to 44 year old range. You could have been a woman, a healthcare provider, someone who works in a health-related field, or just someone who wants to see better healthcare for women in Bermuda. We gather some data around the type of health insurance that individuals currently have, so whether that's private employer-provided insurance, whether that's HIP, Future Care, or GHI, whether you privately purchase your insurance, or whether you have no insurance in some instances. We ask about how familiar persons are with IVF and fertility treatment. And so 40.5% of respondents said that they were very familiar, and less than 10% said that they weren't familiar. And so I think that we are having these conversations in our private spaces, but these conversations don't always come to the forefront. And so I also asked persons whether they had experience infertility or had difficulty conceiving and asked them to select all that apply. And just under 50% of the current respondents had actually said that, yes, they personally have experienced infertility or difficulty conceiving. I also talked about or asked about whether persons have considered or pursued IVF. 28% said that they were able to pursue IVF. Just about 11% said yes, they considered but weren't able to pursue it. There was another about 10% that were currently considering IVF, and then obviously some that haven't had to consider or pursue it. I also asked persons whether they, if they had health insurance, whether it covered the diagnostic testing that was needed to investigate infertility. And so that's, you know, blood work, that's ultrasounds, that's semen analysis and others. And so about 20 persons said yes, that it was fully covered. Another 20 said yes, that it was partially covered. Just under 20 said no, it wasn't covered. About 10% didn't even know that it could be covered. And then we got a range of other responses. We asked about whether the individual or someone close to them pursued IVF, what was paid out of pocket for treatment and related costs. And again, we talked about the costs earlier in the show. And a good portion didn't know. Another good portion actually said that they had paid out of pocket over $30,000. And when we think, I think, from a government perspective about our aim to keep more money in our pockets, this is not our best way of doing so. In your view, how accessible is IVF to people in Bermuda who need it? There wasn't anybody who indicated that it was very accessible, because obviously the treatment itself is not available online. A small portion said that it's somewhat accessible. A significant portion said that it's difficult to access. And then a lot said very difficult to access. And so, again, having conversations about access. There was an awareness question. So are you aware that IVF cycles cannot currently be completed in Bermuda and require travel overseas? And so 65% said yes. 28.8% said no. And 6% said that they weren't sure. So again, people aren't even aware that if they were to come upon the circumstance, that they would have to travel overseas if it is their desire to do so. And so I also asked about what persons believe are the biggest barriers to IVF access in Bermuda. And of course, that included the cost of the treatment, the insurance coverage, the fact that you must travel overseas, the fact that there are limited local specialists, the costs of the medication, time away from work, lack of information, the cost of travel, accommodation, and transportation beyond the treatment, right? So there are so many aspects to consider. We also talked about the biggest challenge and gave, you know, a space for some open answers. We asked about how important persons think fertility treatment is to women's health care. And again, a good portion believe it's extremely important. Some who were unsure, one or two who said it wasn't important. But again, for the most part, people think it is important. Again, got well over 100 responses in terms of what people believe should be done to improve access to fertility treatment in Bermuda. And of course, there are some common themes, but there are also some things that we hadn't considered before. We asked about whether a person who had experienced infertility or fertility treatment, whether they felt adequately supported by the healthcare system. And 30% of those women said no. And so I think that's also concerning. Did you feel you had enough information about your options? There weren't many who said yes. And then the more broader questions, right? How would you describe your ability to access women's healthcare in Bermuda? Some persons say that they can access the care when they need it. Some say that they sometimes have to seek care overseas. Some say I can access it, but cost is sometimes a barrier. We also asked whether persons in the past 3 years have had difficulty accessing any women's health care service in Bermuda. And almost 50% said yes. And then we go into some questions about women and their ability to influence decisions around their health care, where their voices can be heard, and ultimately ask whether or not people wanted to join some conversations about moving this work forward.
1: Did you by chance have any political influence in questions there? Because you may find that there's, depend upon their political affiliation, they might have more access than others, you know? Which is horrible as a thought.
0: I didn't want to make it a political matter. And even I had to, when I think about going from recommendations to a wider community conversation, in the beginning, I didn't have the questions around health insurance. But I said, no, Ariana, you have to consider the fact that you know that health insurance impacts what somebody's able to access. Yes, and so you do have to include that question. Okay. Now, I think that part of going forward is getting clear data, right? Mm-hmm. I think we need to figure out what the baseline is.
1: Yes.
0: And so if we're starting by measuring the problem, then we do have to get a lot more granular in this conversation.
1: Correct. Yes,
0: but I think that the aim was to have the wider conversation from this exercise. These are our main targets. What's realistically doable, achievable within short, medium, and long term?
1: Yes.
0: And just start chipping away.
1: Okay. The other question I want to, I guess, ask, just have you reemphasize it, that there's no diagnostics available in Bermuda to start the process, I guess.
0: There are some diagnostics, right? Because some of that is
1: different
0: types of... Yes, exactly. But there are others that aren't.
1: And so, I'm almost lost for words now, but is that the same, for example, a male wants to get, I guess, tested or evaluated for his reproductive ability, I'll call it that. Is their services different than what's available for females? I'm talking about being available in Bermuda, or that's part of your research?
0: That's part of what I'm doing to get actually really clear in terms of what is available, what isn't available.
1: Okay.
0: But I would say that obviously there is a difference, right, in terms of what men and women are able to access, generally speaking, when it comes to
1: healthcare. Fair enough. I want to learn. You also, by the way, another comment is that you are, what's the word now? You're commended for your active engagement in terms of, I think you said it yourself too, you didn't just sit down and write these articles, you might have drafted them, but then something said, hey, no, hold on, let's go and get more community engagement before you actually finish them off. So again, that's a commendation to you.
0: I appreciate that. Yeah, and it's because, you know, some people think it's enough to say or to desire for insurers, whether that's government or private insurers, to provide insurance coverage for testing.
1: Yes.
0: There are some who say, no, go all the way. We want testing. We want treatment.
1: Okay.
0: We want, and then it's even, you know, how many cycles? Is it three? Is it six? Is it one? Is it? And so the conversation is a lot bigger than, do we agree that we should support women in their desires to have children?
1: And you know, what's interesting comes back to my mind now, that Minister Haywood and we talked about, the Premier also talked more about the need for more increased population. And so from a policy point of view, if Bermuda does need more people, this is going to be an impact on this. Because let's say even if it's 10 people that would want to have a baby that can do so, that this is a way to add just 10 to the pool. And so that's again, I think for the listening audience, right, it's another example of how when you're developing policy, there are many aspects that go into that. It's not just a little small piece. It all ties together. And going back again to encouraging people to participate in, when government says they want your feedback, then let's participate as best we can.
0: Yeah, definitely so.
1: We're right on time, right up against the time now. So what I want to do, I guess, is give you an opportunity for any final comment that you would have. Anything you want to say or leave it listening audience, clearly. From my point of view is that if you get to a stage whereby you want to come back, let us know, and we can figure it in, that's for sure.
0: And I've even had some persons reach out to say, what does our engagement look like this? And I'm like, I was just starting the conversation. But again, I think I can be more intentional about how I approach this because the PR has their ideas, right? The doctors have their ideas. An insurance professional has his idea of how to make the message more palatable, perhaps, right,
1: for
0: consideration. And so I think it has to be a team effort, and which is why I've gone this route. I guess in terms of final comments, right now we are measuring the problem, right, or the problems, right? The next stage will be, or the next stages could include, I would say, identifying those environmental exposures, right, when it comes to health, right?
1: Okay. Yes,
0: because as the gentleman pointed out, there are things that happen within our community, beyond our personal responsibility, that impacts our health. And so how do we have conversations around those things? How do we start the conversations earlier so that women are better informed?
1: That's
0: not so that we're burdening them, right, but so that they're better educated, better informed. when I drafted this, I had a conversation with my daughter, you know, here's what I'm working on now. She's like, oh, really? And so at least she has a light awareness, right?
1: Yes. Okay.
0: But my hope is that my child never has to struggle, right, with that. But if it ever came to that point, I would want her to be as informed as possible so that she can make the best choices for herself. I think that we have to ensure that persons aren't just left waiting. I think we need to ensure

0: I want to know what experiences you or those around you may have had. And yeah, I just want to continue the conversation.
1: Okay. Well, again, from our point of view, I want to say thank you for coming on by. And you know, for having the courage, I want to say, mm-hmm. to do what you're doing, because a lot of times a one voice is, you know, it's difficult, a lot of work. Mm-hmm. And I don't think that we respect or understand how much time and effort goes into doing these things, not just you wake up and just do it. Mm-hmm. You got to do the research, you got to check this, check the other. Mm-hmm. And then even have the, because it's not your job per se, is mm-hmm. to make the personal time available to do this work. And so again, I want to commend you for doing so. And to the listening audience again, I certainly want to encourage you to find the links. I'll have the link on the Insight Facebook page if you want to go there. But again, you can go to the Royal Gazette article. There are many ways to get the link. By the way, do you have, with all the things you're doing, do you have some sort of a non-personal email, for example, people can send stuff to you? Or how do you, how does the public engage you, Arianna Hudson?
0: Well, I became a public figure, and so I'm pretty accessible. Persons okay. contact me on my cell phone. Mm-hmm. Persons contact me via my personal email.
1: Okay.
0: I'm also trying to decide whether or not to... which umbrella to kind of put it under. Because, okay. again, if we're doing this more intentionally, mm-hmm. what does it look like to make sure that people have access, that it's clear, that they can participate,
1: yes.
0: That they can be informed? And so I think I'll be back so that I can, so I can you know, express what that looks like as we grow, as we continue the conversation, and mm-hmm. as I engage those persons who have reached out in various forms.
1: And I think... you mentioned this earlier, but do you have in your mind do a time when the survey is going to be cut off, as in finished? Are you going to, how long you leave it, like a week, 2 weeks, or?
0: I'll say a couple of weeks for sure.
1: Okay, so
0: yes,
1: at least a month.
0: Definitely, exactly. Okay. That's what I'm thinking.
1: All right.
0: Because there's no rush.
1: Uh-huh.
0: Obviously, I do think that, you know, there are important conversations taking place, and we want to make sure that we're part of those conversations. Mm-hmm. But ultimately, I believe everything happens for a reason.
1: Okay.
0: And timing is just what it is, right? So I'm not stressed.
1: Okay.
0: It's not like I have a time commitment. It's not like I have a promise for
1: yes,
0: a
1: okay.
0: policy change.
1: Fair enough,
0: direction
1: fair enough, fair
0: change.
1: Enough.
0: Okay. So it's an ongoing conversation.
1: Okay. Well, on that note, Bermuda, I'm going to say thanks again to Ms. Arianna Hudson, who came on by, prompted me this week to talk about women's health issues, and not just about reproduction, but as tonight is here, it's a lot of things ultimately impact women's health. Mm-hmm. And your goal would be to have an impact on policy development mm-hmm. on behalf of government, because that's what it's really all about.
0: Definitely.
1: And
0: so.
1: To start teaching it as young as possible. When it comes to our road safety, I want everybody to please, please, please slow down, slow down, slow down. And if you're out walking or otherwise, wear a high visibility vest or a light so people can see you walking the dog or running or whatever you're walking, riding a paddle bike, whatever you're doing in the morning or nighttime for that matter. Make sure people can be seen, because yeah. we are driving and riding. We're distracted, we're tired, we're speeding, all these kind of things. And it's best for us to be able to see you as soon as possible so that we can do what we need to do to avoid any collisions. So until next week. And next week, by the way, I'm not going to announce exactly what we're doing, but I want people to realize that next week is going to be another, should be another pivotal show. And I'll announce it earlier so people would know what's going to take place, so they can plan to, as one person oversees doors, have everything ready on a Sunday night. Sit down, have your tea and your crumpets, which is going to be cookies or cake, whatever you'll be doing, and listen to the show, because we're going to be doing some more things for the benefit of the general public. And on that note, please, please, please have a good week and make your mind up, right, to do something for someone else tomorrow that makes them feel good. And it could just be a smile, mm-hmm. a good morning, something with your child in the morning. My mother might be listening, by the way. The one thing she taught us is never... No, a child should go to school happy.
0: Mm-hmm.
1: So don't give them licks in the morning.
0: Don't stress them all.
1: Exactly.
0: Say the same. We don't. Well,
1: do you go?
0: We don't do
1: exactly.
0: all of that. I tell it.
1: Set the tone.
0: Yeah, be a superstar, mm-hmm. a great friend. Take love everywhere you go.
1: Do you go?
0: And Ma always tells it to be a leader, not a follower.
1: Good. And I think those things are important, especially now, as of last week, that children are back in school. Mm-hmm. To for parents and adults and caregivers, wherever we are, to like set them off right.
0: Yeah.
1: You know what I mean?
0: Best
1: like,
0: chance.
1: Yeah. Send them off. Ready, prepared to learn. Maybe that's going to be my emphasis here about mm-hmm. educating, educators,
0: mm-hmm.
1: and us as parents and teachers, whatever, doing what
0: right.
1: we can to get our children where we're supposed to be.
0: Mm-hmm.
1: And for the educators to know that every day you have a chance to change somebody's
0: mm-hmm.
1: life. You never know, it's going to be a smile, it's going to be a thank you, whatever you can do positive every day for a child especially
0: mm-hmm.
1: that can change the trajectory of their lives. And so on that note, do have a great week, as I said, and Lord willing, we will see you next week.

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One month ago today, I was happy as a lark. But now I go for walks, to the movies, maybe to the park. I have a seat on the same old bench to watch the children play. You know, tomorrow is their future. 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I keep saying she'll be back, but today

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0: Monday to you, to each and every one of you locked into Magic 102.7, the hit of today and yesterday. It is now Monday, September the 21st. It certainly is of 2026. It is now 3 minutes after 7. Listen, so rise and shine. Buckle up, turn it up. 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
1: Seeing them on the impact like that? Well, anyway, hey, as always,
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0: Happy Monday to each and every one of you out there locked in to Magic 102.7. Don't worry, be happy. Yes, God does all things beautiful, and I thank God for it all. And now it's time to say, Lord, do it for me.
1: So long.
0: That's right. May he do it for you. All that you've
1: sometimes
0: been asking.
1: Sometimes I get different. I say like this. I say, Lord, fix it.
0: It's time for some worship and praise here on Magic 102.7.
1: Anybody know that?

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1: Turn us on and leave us on. 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

0: Good day, Bermuda. 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And I'm Maya Palacio. The Bermuda Police Service says a serving police officer has no connection to a recent drug importation trial. Commissioner of Police Darren Simon says the confusion arose because someone named during the court case has the same name as a current BPS officer. Police are stressing that they are two different people. The serving officer was not the person referred to in court and has no involvement in the case. The statement was issued after rumors linking the officer to the trial began circulating publicly. Now, as you may very well know, Bermuda's prison system has been undergoing a major reform effort, and officials are now looking both to the UK and the Caribbean for help with what comes next. Commissioner of Corrections Kiva Joel Benjamin has returned from a regional corrections conference in Jamaica, where leaders discussed many of the same pressures Bermuda is dealing with, including staffing, officer well-being, prison security, mental health, rehabilitation, and preparing inmates to eventually return to the community. Now, as a reminder of where we left off, an independent review of Bermuda's correctional system produced 75 recommendations covering how inmates are treated, living conditions, rehabilitation programs, and the management of detainees. Government then established an action plan assigning responsibilities, deadlines, and evidence required for each recommendation. Bermuda has also been working with the UK's Prison and Probation Service on staffing, workforce planning, and implementation of the reform program. UK corrections expert Russ Crooks returned to Bermuda in July to provide direct support. And when Attorney General and Justice Minister Kim Wilkerson tabled the review on May 20th, she committed to returning to the Senate every quarter to report on the progress being made. So, we know the findings have been made. We know about the 75 recommendations for Bermuda's correctional facilities. And the latest is that Bermuda is now widening the expertise it is drawing on beyond the UK and into the Caribbean. What this latest update does not tell us, however, is how many of those 75 recommendations have now been completed or whether conditions inside Bermuda's correctional facilities have measurably improved. Meanwhile, CG is preparing for a leadership change at the end of the year, with Chief Executive Officer Nas Farrow set to retire after 30 years with the company. Farrow, who has served as CEO since 2017, will step down on December 31st. During her time leading the group, CG expanded its presence across the Caribbean, branded under the CG name, and introduced initiatives including CG Pharmacy. Jan Leclerc, CG's Chief Financial Officer and Executive Director, has been named CEO Designate, pending regulatory approval. He is expected to take over on January 1, 2027. He has more than 20 years of experience in the insurance and reinsurance industry and has been with CG since 2020. Closing in sport, Davis Cup Tennis returned to Bermuda over the weekend, bringing a strong crowd out to the W.E.R. Joe Tennis Stadium for the island's World Group 2 tie against Mexico. The weekend marked an exciting moment for local tennis, with Davis Cup competition back on home soil for the first time in around 30 years. Supporters turned out across the weekend to watch Bermuda compete against a strong Mexican side, creating a great atmosphere around the entire event. We'll have a fuller update on the entire tie and all the results a little later. And that is your Inter-Island Communications News Brief. 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I'm Maya Palacio. Please remember to buckle your helmets and drive safely, Bermuda.
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2: And good morning, I'm meteorologist Johnny Storm in the Hurricane Weather Center, where we take a look at lightning trackers lighting up off the east coast of the United States, but nothing around us here. Skies returned fair to partly cloudy around Bermuda early today, and a check of Bermuda Weather Service radar indicating just some widely scattered little bitty showers within about 100 miles in all directions of Hamilton. These are moving towards the northeast with the low-level flow at around 5-10 miles an hour. So this week, the latest computer forecast models show us caught between a high pressure zone to our northeast over the North Atlantic and the opposing low pressure storm system, which is centered near the Florida and the U.S. East Coast. That means that our weather is going to become increasingly unsettled, as is the showers now, but these will likely continue yet throughout the week. Additionally, there's a cold front and low pressure area which could intensify between us and the East Coast of the United States Tuesday night through Thursday, which will likely increase our chances of rain and maybe even some storms. As far as the tropics are concerned, tropical waves, yes. Tropical depressions and storms, no. In the Atlantic Basin, that's right, for the next 2 weeks or more, the latest computer forecast models do not suggest any tropical depressions or storms in the Atlantic Basin of the Atlantic Gulf, Mexico, Caribbean Sea. So, here's a look at our Bermuda forecast. Partly cloudy to cloudy skies here throughout the week. We're looking for a 30% widely scattered shower now for today through tomorrow, with our high temperatures up to 88 Fahrenheit, 31 Celsius, the low 80 Fahrenheit, 27 Celsius. But then for Wednesday through the weekend, becoming cloudy, breezy, showery, and stormy, with at least a 50 to 60% chance of Wednesday through Friday showers and storms each and every day. Highs each and every afternoon, 85 Fahrenheit, 29 Celsius. Lows, 79 Fahrenheit, 26 Celsius.
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4: This one, happy Monday, Brother J.R. Jones. I'm going to take a call. Good morning, caller. You're on the ear. 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
6: Good morning, Faria. How are you?
4: I'm thankful. How about yourself?
6: Good. I'm fine. I want to put a belated birthday wish on for Erwin McDonald Scott. His birthday was yesterday.
4: Mm-hmm.
6: He went 60.
4: Irvin McDonald Trot, happy birthday to you. And who's it coming from?
6: His sister-in-law, he misses one. And his daughter.
4: Mm-hmm.
6: I want you to play Gray Hair.
4: Oh, you want me to play Every Gray Hair?
6: Every Gray Hair, that's just another.
4: Auntie, I don't know if Uncle Irvin's going to like that one, but okay, he will like it. I'm just kidding. You know, nobody wants the gray hairs, especially not me.
6: It's good.
4: Okay, and so the song you want is Every Gray Hair. Okay.
6: Every Gray Hair. Thank you very much.
4: You're so very welcome. God bless you and have an awesome week.
6: You too. Thank you.
4: Yes, you as well.

0: Yes, what an awesome God we serve. What an awesome God he is. Listen, I need to share this one with you. He's so awesome. Each and every one of you are up having your Jesus and your coffee. This is Urban Worship Collective. Listen, I don't know about you all yesterday, but I got to play Fill My Cup. Let it run over, because that's what our service was about yesterday. Listen.
1: One voice I lift.

0: come on, Bermuda. That's right. Come on, somebody give me a call up and let me know who is the source of your strength at 29710. Yes, 27. Sing along with me while you're driving, riding, walking, in the gym, wherever you're locked in from. You may be on, you know, the airways call, Bermuda app.
1: Come on, sing right there. Sing you.
0: Shout out to Miss Wade. Happy Monday to you.
1: Come on, one voice, I lift.

His strength will meet you. His joy will meet you right where you are. His peace, His love. And I just believe His favor is going to meet you too. He'll meet you on the floor and pick you up and stand you on your feet. Because He comes that you might have life and have it more abundantly. Anybody believe that? Somebody lift up a praise right there. Yes, Lord.

0: sitting in the kitchen and I was like, Lord, what am I going to do? I have all of these responsibilities, all of this going on, and it seems like I'm doing everything I can for you and everything is just going opposite. Anybody ever been there where it seems like you were doing all you knew to do and feel you took two steps forward and you took five steps back and you're saying, God, what in the world is going on? And I was sitting in my kitchen and I didn't understand it. And then these words came. I said, Lord, you are good. You've been so good.
1: Going out to Robert Clark, Stephen Keynes, Mama Ismay Taka. Yes, and Aunt Myrna. Happy Monday to you.

And it's also going out to the Christ Anglican Church, Devonshire. I want to say congratulations to Pastor Jermaine, his lovely wife, the one wonderful team down there that hosted their seventh pastoral event on Dine Under the Stars on Saturday evening. Such a beautiful experience. God was good. He surely was there. It was a full packed house.

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1: I want to say happy birthday to Alina Hassel, celebrating her 8th birthday today. She goes to West Pembroke Primary School out there. Happy birthday to you. And listen, I got a great list of birthday shout outs, and this one is going to Irvin McDonald Trot, also saying happy birthday to Virginia Charles. Happy birthday to you. Happy birthday to Miss Frith. Thelma Trot. Beth Nia. Beth Ann. Rigo. She's celebrating on Wednesday. And I also want to say happy anniversary to Dennis and Joanne Fox. This one is a special one, and it's going out to those birthday folks that have a little bit of, you know, that salt and pepper here. Yeah, it's just about 8 o'clock here on Monday, September the 21st. This one is going out to all those folks celebrating their birthday.

Sure, you truly can. You can come, KC. Okay. Okay, no problem, Nana. Yes, good morning. Good morning to the Herald family. You're welcome, Auntie. I missed you on Sunday. Yes. Okay, I have you guys off ear, but I certainly missed you. I was looking for her, but I didn't see you guys. I said they're not there today. Are you a Hildip as well? No, I was talking to your Nana. Is your Nana a Hildip? I just wanted to make sure. Okay, awesome. So I'll shout out to you guys momentarily, okay? But Nana, hold on. I want KC to sing happy birthday, okay? Sister who?

0: Yes, thank you so much, Casey, for singing happy birthday to your wonderful grandmother, Miss Holdip, this morning on the air. So I'm going to share this birthday one with each and every one of you. God bless you, Casey. Make your way to school and have an awesome day, okay? God bless.
1: I want to shout out to Northridge Primary.
0: Okay, you go right ahead, Casey.
1: Miss Primary, Miss Richardson, and Miss Granado's class. Okay. C5 Granado.
0: Okay, awesome. I tell you, Bermuda, we have a bright future. Here we have another little listener. She's Miss Radio Personality already at the age of 8. This is Casey Holden calling in live this morning. She is taking over the airways. God bless you, Casey. Have an awesome day at school. God bless.
1: Okay, bye.
0: Yes, see you later. Yes, that is little Casey singing happy birthday to her grandmother and shouting out to all of her friends and teachers out there at the Northlands Primary School. This one is going out to all of those celebrating their birthday today. And we want to say happy anniversary. We'll do an anniversary shout out. But yes, this one is going out to you.

0: 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I dey pray for you.
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1: Yes, this next one is going out to Craig and Dawn Wood, celebrating their 6th wedding anniversary today. It's coming from Aunt May and all those beautiful folks in your family. Happy 6th wedding anniversary. This one, yeah, it's going out to you. You will be blessed more and more, many happy, healthy years of marriage. This one's coming out to Craig and Dawn Woods. As you're locked in, join hands, look into each other's eyes.

0: you will be blessed. Because it's just about that time. You will be blessed. Listen, not you will be blessed. We're blessed. Come on, Bermuda. It's just about that time. It's 18 minutes after 8. If you know that you have planted a good seed, you should be singing this one. I need to know who has planted a good seed, because that's what the word was about. It is what you put out is what you are going to get back. Listen, it was so great to see so many beautiful faces out there on Saturday evening. Alicia and her wonderful team down there at the Anglican Church in Devonshire. They did an excellent job. The entertainment, Bermuda, we have it going on. Sharan Brangman, Olivia Hamilton. Hey, listen, Sean Herman can't touch this. Sean Herman, that is all I'm going to say to you. Can't touch this. Prince Jackson, Loretta Adderley, Paul Smith, April DeShields, and Knowlton Brangman. They had such a variety of entertainment. And some persons even sang songs that are not considered gospel, but they were inspirational. The Choral Beats, if you all haven't heard the Choral Beats, we had they had Demora, they had Garen, they had Kimora, Dio Daniels, Kushan. You know, it was so great to see so many beautiful faces out there on Saturday evening. I was trying to make my way around to table to table, but that didn't happen because I really wanted to talk to say hello and get a photo with Miss Paula Cox, but I didn't get to. So hopefully on another occasion, when God sees fit. But I want to say, Alicia Tucker, the chairperson and marketing and public relations, she did an excellent job. Her finance committee, which is Nana Trott and Kelly Tucker, the entertainment committee, Joanne Fox, Natalie Barnett, Deal, and who else is here? Michael Fox, Gail Williams, big shout out to you, and Sharon Lee Johnson and Florence Sharp. We want to say thank you. And of course, to their pastor down there, Pastor Jermaine. Excellent, excellent job. It was a great experience. I saw many faces out there. Had to get up out of my chair and talk to one person, but we will talk soon, husband and wife. I don't want to let people know who was where, when, and all of that good stuff. But it was good seeing you all out there. I respect people's privacy, but it was a great evening down there on Saturday evening, dining under the stars. Stay locked in to Magic 102.7, the hits of today and yesterday. The word. Well, I'll talk a bit more about that closer to the 9 o'clock hour, but I need to remind each and every one of us that are locked into Magic who we are.
1: Say bless.
0: Yeah. Shona, you are blessed, girl. Pet Pugs in, you're blessed. Bermuda, we are blessed.

0: You know, we are so blessed. We are blessed as individuals. We are blessed that we have wonderful families and a community and a beautiful country such as Bermuda. We are blessed most of all to have a personal relationship with God. We're going to take some calls. Good morning, caller. You're on the air. Welcome to Magic 102.7.
1: Good morning, Faria. I'm just a listener. I just want to let you know I've enjoyed what I've heard this morning that God has given you since you've been there. But I just want to make mention of the homegoing service for Reverend Charles Smith, which was just, you know, giving him what he was due at St. Paul yesterday afternoon. And, of course, it was packed. And the choir and everyone who sang, his son sang a solo for him. And then also the AME dancers, along with the One Body in Christ, for God's purpose, they were combined, and they gave such a beautiful selection. And the Spirit of the Lord was in their place. It was just packed. And all I want to say, and also the message for the morning, Reverend, please, subject was, will we be prepared for the kingdom? Meaning when Jesus comes, will we be prepared for the kingdom? We say a lot, but we have to make sure that we are prepared for when he comes. And so I just want to let you know, he deserved what they gave him yesterday, because the word that everyone said was he was nice to everybody. That's Reverend Smith. He was nice to everyone. So, you know, and God has just taken him out of any discomfort that he's had for as far as his health is concerned. So he's not in that state anymore. That state is gone. And he's now in just resting. Okay. So I just want to mention that, and God bless you the rest of the week, okay?
0: Yes, you as well. And you said, okay. Reverend Tweed's word was, will we be prepared
1: for the kingdom?
0: For the kingdom.
1: Oh, yeah, wow. Will we be prepared when he comes? That's heavy. And you know how he does it. He does it heavy, trust me.
0: Was that Sunday service or the message he delivered?
1: That was Sunday morning. Yeah, The service for Reverend Charles was in the afternoon, 3 o'clock.
0: Yeah. It was
1: so much going on yesterday for you. It was a lot of stuff going on in different places.
0: Yeah.
1: Some other places I would have loved to have been to, but I went there because that's where I attend church.
0: Yeah. And go ahead.
1: You were going to say, I was waiting for you to say what your pastor said.
0: Yeah, I'm going to let you know now. Say. Bishop Lamb's message to the world.
1: Can I get off and listen to you?
0: Okay, no worries. God bless you.
1: Okay, bye-bye.
0: And so people are asking, which is perfectly okay. I do not mind sharing. So the message that Reverend Lamb gave down there at First Church of God to the entire world ties in. And so others, please, Better Covenant, whichever church you go, please do share with me either on the ear. The number is 297-1027. Or you can give me a call in the back office at 297-1076. Or my cell phone number is 537-7467. Okay, we are a community radio station, so I can share your church message, the contacts of the sermon. That's what I'm speaking about. I can certainly do that, because there are a lot of people that are listening worldwide, and we don't want anyone to miss out. So this is what it was yesterday. At St. Paul's was, will you be prepared for the kingdom? Reverend Tweed spoke that. Bishop Lamb spoke this. What you sow, you shall surely grow. What you sow, you shall surely grow. He always does 3 points. And it was the contacts, the construct, the conviction. I'm going to start at the bottom. The conviction is in due season, it shall grow. The seed that you planted, in due season, it shall grow. Then in the construct, God does things extra, extraordinary. He also said this, receive it and don't be deceived. And the contacts is about us and God. And it was taken from, I am so full. And I don't want you all to think that I don't want to share. But I'm full. I literally, I'm holding on to this word. Galatians 6 through to 9. He even drew an example of him giving away a home, their house overseas, to another married couple that they did not know. They gave it to them and they paid the remainder of the mortgage, where they didn't have to go through any processes, through any banks, any unions, or any type of borrowing. Bishop Lamb gifted, Bishop Lamb and First Lady Ruth Ann Lamb gifted them with a home. Did you hear what I said? And he didn't share it to be braggadocious, because, listen, you all go over to the Facebook page. If you don't have Facebook, the church sells CDs for those folks that are not up with the technology part, that they are comfortable with a CD. You can purchase that CD. But if you go over to First Church of God's Facebook page, you'll be able to listen to more of the message. I'm going to say this. It is about the message and not the messenger. Stay focused on the message and not the messenger. And I'm going to share this all with you. On Thursday evening, I was with my grandson. No, Friday evening. And we went to the beach. After the beach, we were driving home. And he said, Nana, I'm thirsty. I want some water. I said, well, you have your bottle of water in the car. It was dark when we left the beach, very dark. and you guys, I was so excited. I saw twinkle, twinkle little stars up in the sky on Friday evening. So excited. Not to derail, but that was one of my highlights of the weekend, because I remember a little girl sitting out on the porch with my granny watching the stars, you know, just twinkle, twinkle. And the ladies at the beach was like, for real, you're seeing things that is not stars. There's a satellite. And then another lady, she's like, oh, no, there's a planes up there. I said, okay, well, if that's all what you only think. But then when they start, I said, well, how could the plane and the satellite be so close? And the plane be so close? I said, there's a twinkle, twinkle little stars, okay? And that is God up there saying, hello, hi, Faria. I was just, I was so excited because I hadn't seen it for such a long time. But I'm going to take you back to my grandson asked for the water. He said he couldn't find it in the back of the car because it was dark. So I turned on the back area light so he can find the water. So he gets the water. So he says to me, he said, Nana, well, how about you just pray? He said, how about you should just pray for some water? Like, you know, Bishop Lamb says you could just pray for water, because the message last week was about asking and speaking the words. And my grandson was like, just speak the word, Nana, speak the word. You'll get some water. Because I told him, I said, listen, that's the last bottle of water until I go to the store, you know, the next day. He was like, just speak the word, Nana, pray the word. You'll get some more water. So I had to break it down to my grandson. I said, hey, listen, okay, we will speak the word. We will pray the word, but listen, not all the time it happens right away. And that also, I'm sharing this because it ties in with what you show, so shall surely reap. Because a lot of times people do things to you 10 years ago or when you was a little child and you did not see anything happen to them. Not that, you know, you're not supposed to, because vengeance is the Lord's. You allow God to take care of them as to what they did, whether it be good or bad. But remember, everything worketh together for the good that love the Lord. And that's why on Sunday morning, I woke up and God says, you make, like he makes all things beautiful. And it's a song that I played earlier this morning. I might just play it again as I'm exiting. But I want to remind you all, what you sow shall surely grow. Okay? And that was the word from Bishop Lamb. And Reverend Tweed says, will you be prepared for the kingdom? If you do not prepare yourself down here, listen, if we cannot get along with each and every one out here, it doesn't matter the denomination, it doesn't matter the skin of the color of their skin, it does not matter the ethnicity, it does not matter. Then you're not going up there. So listen, remember, vengeance is the Lord's. What you sow, you shall surely reap. And I say that because you may not reap it the same way. But remember, you have children and you have grandchildren. That is all I'm going to say. You may live in that beautiful home. And I always wonder, like, how God works and how come this happens to that person and how come, and I'm still, you know, but I do understand, I'm starting to understand more that we don't always understand how and why God does what he does. And so, you know, I just continue, like I said to Pat yesterday, Pat Nisbet, you know, I just, listen, I'm just going to toot. Yes, I'm just going to toot. You're tooting and smiling? I'm tooting and smiling too. But you know, I'm smiling because vengeance is the Lord's, okay? One thing, God's got me covered. God's got each and every one of you covered out there. But listen, as you know, the younger folks and these folks of today, they say, you know, you all know what it is. Like, God, don't play about me. This is worth it. Because you are worthy of it all.
2: You thought I was worth saving.
0: That's right. He's worth, thought you were worth saving because you planted a good seed.
2: All I-

I'm taking that one from the top. That one is going out to all the brothers and sisters that have rededicated or just given their heart to the Lord. Yes, God knows you are worth it. And so he picks you up. He cleans you up from inside out. Congratulations to each and every one of you. Alafia Henry, this one's going out to you, my brother.

0: Yes, we, listen, we are worthy. We do not have to worry about a thing. This one is by Maverick City. Yeah, we don't have to worry because we're worth it. That's right. Come on, sing along with us here at Magic 102.7. Whether you're in the USA, Canada, Puerto Rico, Hawaii, or Bermuda. That's right, you don't have to worry.
1: And don't you be afraid.
0: Because if you've planted good seeds, it's no reason for you to worry. But if you have planted some seeds that you do not want them to reap, then I suggest you to surrender it all to God. Yeah. Forgiveness.
2: Two. Everybody, say.

0: Good morning, caller.
1: Good morning. How are you?
0: I'm good. No matter what comes my way, my life is in God's hands.
1: Yes, yes.
0: Yes. Hi, Aunt Cynthia. How are you doing today?
1: I am sad and happy at the same time. Today would have been my father's birthday.
0: Okay.
1: Yeah, it's a heavenly birthday.
0: It's a heavenly birthday.
1: Oh, Hamburger Minus.
0: Hamburger Minus is heavenly birthday today.
1: Yeah.
0: Well, Aunt Cynthia, what I'm going to say to you is continue to trust and believe and rest in God's hands on this beautiful Monday. May God bless you as you continue to go on and be the shining light for your family, that they will come to Christ, so they will have no need to worry.
1: That's true.
0: Yes.
1: Could you play Dance with My Father again?
0: Dance with My Father?
1: Mm-hmm.
0: Dance with My Father. I will do my best.
1: Okay.
0: All right. God bless you.
1: I appreciate that.
0: You're very welcome. God bless you.
1: Yeah, our church was wonderful yesterday. Only money every Sunday.
0: Every Sunday. I can't say it's a Sunday.
1: Every Sunday, girl.
0: And you know what? I recognize this. Like, you have to come with expectation. Like when you go to the hospital and you're expecting that doctor, you sprained your, you know, you got a little sprain or a little ache in the body, and you run down to the hospital. You have to come with expectation.
1: Yeah.
0: I have a few people that keep on saying to me, it's like Bishop Lamb is sitting in my window, my car, he's in the shower.
1: I was just about to say that to you. He acts like he's in your house with you.
0: Listen.
1: I mean, the things that he says, like, okay, how he know that one? You know,
0: and so, listen, I tell people, remove the fear. And that's why, you know, I was dating this one particular gentleman, right? And I got baptized, and he came to the baptism and everything. At first, church are going. So we used to go to another church, and he would go there every Sunday. But one thing, when after I went to Bishop Lamb, the only time he would come to church is if, after that, was if my grandson was taking part or I was doing something special.
1: Right.
0: Because what I noticed, especially about the man I can speak about, some of them, right, they know Bishop Lamb has that anointing, and he does not play. One
1: For
0: thing,
1: real.
0: He does things in order and decency. He has integrity. I can only speak about from my personal experience, but I will tell you that I said it to someone yesterday, that he prays for each and every one of us. He certainly does. And I believe he does it by name.
1: Yeah.
0: Because I've seen him say during service, oh, sister, so-and-so, I was thinking about you, and thank you for praying for me. And the sister's looking like, oh, he knows I was praying for him. Because he comes with the gifts. He has the gifts. He has spent the time before the Lord before he comes to us. And I honor and I respect that, because that is not, I don't even want to call it a job. That is not a job, because it comes with more than what people, the eye can ever see.
1: And he explains everything.
0: He explains every single
1: everything.
0: Thing. Yeah.
1: I mean,
0: really
1: people
0: does.
1: Don't like a pastor that shouts, but that's okay. When he shouts, he tells you these
0: I
1: things.
0: Don't think he shouts. That is not shouting.
1: I tell people that.
0: He anyway, you know what? Let them go where they need to be, and I'm glad I am where I am.
1: You got that right.
0: I'm glad I am where I am, and that I'm receiving what I'm receiving, but without a doubt, I know that he is not perfect.
1: Yeah.
0: But I thank God for the messages that he brings every single week. And that's for all the pastors and bishops, because I have friends that go to other churches like Landy's. I have some friends that go to what Heritage Worship South. That's the other lamb. I have families that go around the curve to church, right, to Mr. Scott, Leroy Bean. I have friends that go down to Dean, Pastor Dean Smith. I even know some people that go Anglican Cathedral Church. It's to each his own, yeah, right? And I believe, I've been saying this for years, that the churches, we have to come together more. Like that event that they had, and not because I'm Anglican, I can't go there or I can't do that. Because listen, if we, I keep on saying, if we can't get along down here, how you think you're getting up there?
1: I can't get along up there, yeah.
0: How you think you're getting up there? If you can't get along down here, how you think you're getting up there? That's all I'm saying. That is all I'm saying.
1: Everybody's trying to get up there, and then they're not getting along like you're saying here. It's, you know, what
0: you can love people at a distance, and a lot of people are saying, oh, I don't get around that person to protect your peace. And I get it, because I've been through the test and the time. And I just said to a older friend of mine, you know, I am not going to open myself up to that, right, because I know myself. So why am I going to say I'm going to go round the doors, right, knowing that I used to be an alcoholic?
1: Right, right.
0: I'm just saying, I was never an alcoholic. For all of you all that's listening, I'm just using that for an example. Why am I going to put myself in an environment or around somebody that I know that used to convince me, yes, I'm not going to do, you know why? Because I'm stronger and I'm wiser.
1: Well, okay? You have to be strong in this world now, girl.
0: Thank you. And influences are a real thing, okay? Spirits are something that we don't see. So on that note, Aunt Cynthia, God bless you. And I will do my best. But right now we're going to play My Life Is In Your Hands by Maverick City. God bless you.
1: Thank you.
0: You're welcome.
1: Bye.
0: That's right, Bermuda. We don't have to worry. We've planted a lot of good seeds.

And this one is going out to Dr. Shayna Duncan, locked in over the way over there in North Carolina, and John Duncan, Shonda Duncan, and Mother Duncan. And the reason why I say that, because I remember singing this at the choir on Smith Hill. Yeah. It was a jam then, I know it's a jam now.

0: screwing up. I'm screwing up.
1: Hi, Taria. It's me again. I just wanted to say everything you said just now was true. If people don't act right down here, they're not going to, he's not going to say welcome, thou good and faithful servant. He's going to say depart from me, because we are not supposed to be talking about each other, going against each other. I don't like that. And different denominations. If you don't like the certain way a preacher preaches, then go to another church. Mm-hmm. But that's the way they preach. But, you know, you don't condemn people. I'm just saying we need to stop that and stop this denomination, because denominations don't apply in heaven. Mm-hmm. People don't understand that. And positions don't apply either, because mm-hmm. some people are all into titles. That is not going to apply in heaven. Your degrees are not going to depart. He's not going to say how many degrees you have. People are going to get
2: really and how many houses you had, and what type of car you drive, and how many trucks you got, and how many bosses you got.
1: He doesn't want to know all. He knows.
2: And how much girl you got on your wrist, and how much investments you did.
1: Exactly. So people are they really get me when I try to speak to them. They say, and somebody would say, "You speak to her." I said, "Of course I do." Mm-hmm. And why you don't speak to somebody's stupidness to me, mm-hmm. right? Mm-hmm. But if you've got something,
2: sometimes it is protecting your peace when it comes to someone.
1: That part I understand, because God will tell you. He tells me not to go to somebody.
2: And it comes with discernment and spiritual maturity. With spiritual maturity as well.
1: Exactly.
2: And you know when someone's playing games. Yes.
1: And you'll know that if that's the person you really should hang around. You know that in your spirit. You mm-hmm. will know that. Right, but I'm just saying, people, the way we get to people down here, we think so much of people down here, but we forget that God doesn't understand. The denominations don't come into play.
2: Yeah, Bishop Liam cracks me up. He says, "I'm that little old humble preacher."
1: Yeah, but
2: from back in time, he always says that.
1: Look, have a good day. You made me laugh.
2: No, but I'm telling you, that's just what he says, right? And he says it to the congregation. He says it to the world. And then I just said to Mr. Glenn Blakeney, right, because I'm learning a lot from Mr. Blakeney as far as operational-wise, him and Gwen, right? And, you know, he said, "I'm just the humble guy, for real." I'm like, "Mr. Blake," I said to him just last week, I said, "You're just like Bishop Lamb." Bishop Lamb, I told him the saying that Bishop Lamb says, but J.R. Jones had this quote.
1: Mr. Blakeney is a nice person. I think he's like that. I think he's like that with everyone. Have a great day.
2: Yes, bye. You too. God bye. Bless you. And so, folks, you're locked into Magic 102.7. It's time. It's just about that time. It is 7 minutes after 9. So, listen, let the church. Amen. Come on, let's go. Amen. That's what it was like down there at First Church of God yesterday. Let the church say amen. This one's going out to Aunt Connie.

0: Let the church say amen, amen, amen. Everybody hear me sing. You remember that? I do. This one is Victory Is Mine.
1: Victory today is mine.
0: Come on, let's decree it and declare it, not just over ourselves, but as our family, our friends. And this one is going out to all those nurses and those doctors out there taking care of the patients at KEMH. That's right. Decree and declare that victory is yours over those patients, that they are healed and all is well.
1: Victory today.
0: That's right, Christine, and all of you all down there. March up and down those hallways, decreeing this. That's right. Tell that sickness and disease, get thee behind you, whether you're home.

That's right. Not just telling Satan to get thee behind, but tell that sickness and disease to get thee behind. Happy Monday to Miss Margaret and Miss Lynette, Miss Lavette Pemberton, locked in, the entire Burgess family. Also, Penny Lynn Painter. Happy Monday to you, Robert Bart. Auntie, don't worry. I'm coming to see you today. Today. I'm going to come to see you. So make sure you are home today when I pop by. But yes, victory is ours. We got to go around the beautiful islands of Bermuda, or no matter if you are in Canada, India, Puerto Rico, the Philippines, Jamaica, Hawaii, Virgin Islands, you got to decree and declare, victory is mine. This one's also going out to my Court Street Market family.

0: That's right. Victory today is mine. Why? Why is victory today ours? Because, listen, because if it had not been for the Lord on our side, that's why victory is ours.
1: You heard me tell my story how she prayed me through. When I got saved, when I got delivered from drugs and alcohol, my grandmother, she told me, she said, there's a song I want you to learn. And when you come back to my church, I want you to sing it.
0: If it had not. Come on now.

0: Come on, Bermuda, now. That's right. And Sister Al, Gumbe Virgil Warner. Yes, Valerie Rose. Miss Cynthia Swan.
1: When I got delivered from drugs and alcohol, my grandmother, she told me, she said, there's a song I want you to learn. And when you come back to my church, I want you to sing.
0: Connie Francis. And now, come on now.

0: Hallelujah. Hallelujah. If it had not been for the Lord, where would we be?
1: That's right. Where would we be if it had not been for the Lord on our side? Where would we be? Listen, I know I got a good God that I serve. I want to say to each and every one of you, have a blessed week.

That's right. What a mighty God we serve. You know, I just want to let you all know this. You know what?

Right. We are sold out, and I am stepping out to go on to the next duty of the day. May you all have a beautiful day, and may God do it with each and every one of you. This one is "Don't Do It Without Me" by Bishop Paul Morton.

0: out there. 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
1: Hey, I'm an old school girl. I love

So God, if you're healing, as you are healing in this season, do not forget about those down there at the King Edward Memorial Hospital, at every rest home, or whether they be at home on their bedside or overseas in a hospital facility, O God. May you rest afresh in a new anointing of healing on their life, whether it be their mind, their body, and or their soul. God, we thank you for this day. We come before you. And first and foremost, God, before we ask you and thank you for anything, I ask you for forgiveness. Forgive me, forgive those that have done what they've done, for they know for what they have done. Forgive them, O Father. O God, that we shall be lifted up and lifted higher. Because God, I know that you've said to us that we shall ask and we shall receive, and that no weapon formed against us will prosper. So as we surrender to you today, O God, and we have asked you for forgiveness, we know that you have forgiven us, that we may move forward because we are forgiven. God, I thank you for such a beautiful day. I thank you for every good seed that has planted in the past and in the present and in the future. God, I thank you that we are going to begin to see the seeds of our harvest that we have planted, and that we have planted those good seeds in good faith, with a good heart and a good mind and a good soul. So we come before you today, O God, and we give you all the praise, all the glory, and all the honor for keeping us safe and away from all harm. God, we thank you for every season that we are about to enter. God, we thank you. I cannot thank you enough. We cannot praise you enough. But on this day, O God, we give you all the praise, all the honor, because we woke up today to give it to you. So I ask you on this day, O God, what you would have us to do. Speak to us, O God, that we may listen and go about our day doing what you have asked us to do, being where you have asked us to be, for the building up of your kingdom here on earth and in heaven. God, I thank you for the unity in our community. God, I thank you for every man and woman of God that has shared the word where they share the word. It doesn't matter the day that they share the word. So God, we thank you, whether it be on the Saturday or the Sunday or the Thursday. God, we thank you for them. God, I thank you and I ask you to strengthen their inner man, O God. Yes, O God, give them a fresh and a new anointing that they can pour out among us, for us, O God, that we may become stronger, wiser, more loving and more kind, O God, unto each other. God, I thank you for healing this land. I thank you because you are omnipotent and you are our great, our God, our Father. God, we touch the knees. We touch their entire bodies from the north, the south, the east, and the west, O God. No matter where they are, you know their hearts, O God. But God, let them have a good heart posture, that their soul and their heart will be clean as they surrender all unto you. We thank you, O God. God, I thank you. I thank you. I thank you. I thank you. I thank you, oh God. I thank you even for them, oh God,
for each and every one of them, oh God. For every teacher, every bishop, every pastor, every employer, oh God, every staff member, every boy, every girl, I thank you for them, oh God. I thank you for the destiny helpers, oh God. I thank you for the healers, oh God. I thank you for your angel wings that continue to fend off all harm. God, I thank you, oh God, that we can put gas in our cars, in our bikes, and on our transportation. God, I thank you that we can stop and give a sister and a brother a lift along the way, oh God, to wherever they are going, oh God. God, I thank you for filling those pantries and those cabinets with groceries, oh God. I give thanks. I give thanks for deliverance, oh God. I give thanks for healing. I give thanks. If there is something else that you want me to say, oh God, let it utter out of these lips today. And let it touch every heart and pierce every soul and awaken their consciousness, oh God, unto you, that they will be obedient to, according to your will and your way and your purpose. In Jesus' name we say, thank you in the name of the Father, in the name of the Son, and in the name of the Holy Ghost. May they receive a special visitation today.

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0: That's right. I'm going to be stepping away on this one. It's Favor by Urban Worship. Everything that you have been praying for, every seed that you've been planted, this one is Favor by Urban Worship Collective.
1: Come on, Dre. Yes, sir.

You know, sometimes in life, we get so caught up in receiving. So it seems to forget the giver. Well, you see, I cannot forget the giver, you know why?

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1: Let me hear the worshipers! Where's all of my praises? I want everybody around the world to put your hands together, because all the praise belongs to God. Here we go!

Remember, the Lord is coming soon. If you want Jesus in your heart, then just repeat after me. Father, I know that I have broken your laws, and my sin has separated me from you. I am truly sorry, and now I want to turn away from my past sinful life towards you. Please forgive me and help me avoid sinning again. I believe your Son, Jesus Christ, died for my sins, was resurrected from the dead, is alive, and hears my prayer. I invite Jesus to become the Lord of my life, to rule and reign in my heart from this day forward. Please send your Holy Spirit to help me and to do your will for the rest of my life. In Jesus' name I pray.

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anybody take it from you? The joy of the Lord is my strength. Good morning to your family. It is 10:18 here in the worship room on Magic 102.7. Man, oh man, you look so much better when you smile. So he started to list our place. So I said Bermuda. But let me say, whether you're in Sands, whether you're in Southampton Parish, whether you're in Warwick, whether you're in Paget, Nikita, whether you're in Pembroke, in Devonshire, whether you're in Smiths, in Hamilton Parish, in St. David's Parish, yes. Because all of those St. David's people I saw at Pastor Dance homegoing service yesterday, all y'all St. David's, y'all better make it a parish. Pastor Brendan Smith, I'm telling you, you need to make it a parish. Just make it. Rosette, y'all need to make it a parish, okay? Make St. David's a parish. I'm not from there. I used to go and visit a lot when I was young, but I'm not. But you guys, make it a parish. You do what you gotta do, okay? Y'all take us so long, man. And then, of course, last but not least, St. George's Parish, okay? You look so much better when you smile. You do. Absolutely do. And the joy of the Lord is your strength. And he's not, no. Even when I'm going through stuff, he said, I smile because guess what? God's got me. And you know, that's the song coming up next, right? You guys have given me so much to smile about this weekend. But first, let me say good morning, bom dia, buenos dias, magadanu maga, bonjour, gui maru, ohayo gozaimasu, sawadi panchao, magwanani, habari gani, junachimo, borada, zao shanghao, and guten morgen. And let's go ahead and officially open up with the Lord's Prayer, right? You ready? Here we go. Our Father, who art in heaven, hallowed be thy name. Thy kingdom come. Thy will be done on earth as it is in heaven. Give us this day our daily bread, and forgive us of our trespasses as we forgive those who trespass against us. And lead us not into temptation, but deliver us from evil. For thine is the kingdom, the power, and the glory forever and ever. Amen. Amen. Amen. Amen. Nurse Beverly, how I saw you at Pastor Dance homegoing service yesterday. I even took a picture of you. It looks good, too. It was so good to see you in person yesterday. It was. And a lot of you I saw in person over this weekend. We'll talk about that momentarily. But look, today is what? A merry Monday? Proverbs 17:22 says what? A merry heart, it does what? Good like medicine, but a broken spirit, it does what? It dries the bone, it makes one sick. So make sure we go around doing good like medicine, okay? According to the word of God, with our merry hearts, whether it's a word of encouragement, whether it's a smile, whether it's a hug. I got a hug. Brother Simmons surprised me at Radnor Road Christian Fellowship. What is that, the second or third time you've been? He surprised me at RRCF again. Thank you. And wait till I give you the scripture of the day, because it's so him. It really is. I'm going to come back and tell you that later. But look, a hug, lend an ear. Yep, my husband had to lend an ear to a friend over the weekend. Absolutely did. I said, no, babes, that's you and man to man. You go handle that, all right? And it was good. To God be the glory. And whether you could need to call someone, compliment someone, purchase a gift, be a gift, or make a gift, whichever. When your presence is a gift, trust me. Yes, absolutely. You know what? Carol Joel Turo, I love you. Thank you for the encouragement. I met her at the hairdresser on Saturday at Sean Hollis's place. And all I can say is thank you for your encouragement. Really, really thank you. She was like, finally, I get to meet you, Nikita. And I'm like, okay. And she was like, thank you for what you do. And she says, I know you have to go on vacation, but I don't like when you go on vacation. Carol Joel Turo, love you. And I know I've heard that before, but it was the first time I'm hearing it from you and meeting you in person. So thank you with your long ponytail. You go, girl. That's what I'm saying. Whether it's a gift, you guys, I said your presence is a gift. And she just reminded me how my presence here on the air is a gift to each and every one of you. But thank you as well. Your presence, wherever I meet you around Bermuda, you know, thank you. Thank you, honestly, for your encouragement. Thank you for acknowledging me and letting me know who you are. Sister Karen, she had to do that a couple of times. She did it again on Saturday. And she was like, Nikita, I'm going to do it every time. Sister Karen from Bethel. So as I remember you, I would say it. She says, I'm going to do it every time, Nikita. I said, okay, please do. Also, you guys, and one of the most important things you can do for someone is to pray. That's what you can certainly do. Hey, you can pray the Aaronic blessing over them. Pray. Prayer is powerful, family. It works. It does. All right. All right. I just wanted to share that with you. And then for those of you that are new to the worship room,
I don't know if Donna's listening. Donna is from Rhode Island. Yes, I got to give a shout out to her. I met her at the beach this morning. It's just like, oh, I watch you on Facebook. Where's Nikita? I'm like, oh my goodness, really? Like, giving a shout out to Donna, and I got to make sure she tunes in. I do. I have to give her information here on Magic. But for those of you that are new, this is what typically happens is that our local listeners call into our local number, which is 297-1027. And for those of you overseas, anywhere in the USA, in Canada, Puerto Rico, Hawaii, U.S. Virgin Islands, you can call into our toll-free number, which is 1-888-257-9086. And you can call in with either your scripture of the day, your devotion, your miracle, your short testimony, a song request, back down memory lane, a poem, a song in your heart, a prayer, prophetic word, revelation, your shout-outs, your triumphs, your words of encouragement, your take note of, your did you know, your reflection, your thanks and praise, and of course, you're just a reminder. So, I'm going to come back with more of my shout-outs, but right about now, because of over the weekend, I got a shout-out on Saturday to my family at Better Covenant. Is it Kingdom Assembly, right? They used to be BC, formerly known as BCCF. Thank you, you guys. We were at Elder's homegoing service, Elder Kelly's homegoing service. And man, thank you for inviting One Body in Christ Movement for God's purpose. We ministered to praise, to God be the glory. And thank you guys for having us. We appreciate you guys. And to my Kelly family, nothing but love, condolences, and prayers for each and every one of you. But just to hear of his amazing life and legacy, wow. Well done. From my humanly perspective, well done. But God's going to have to, those words are reserved for Jesus, for God and Jesus, right? But then again, another well done. You know, Pastor Dance, we call him Pastor Dance. And you guys know Reverend Smith. And so we called him Pastor Dance. And I was able on Sunday, he went to two goes, one on Saturday, one on Sunday. I said, that's going to be it for my weekend. So I went to Pastor Dance homegoing service. And man, Pastor Brendan Smith, you sang, and all like everybody said, you sound like your dad when you were singing. To God be the glory, but to the entire Smith family. I saw my girlfriend, Dave Rosette. She's like, yeah, that's my cousin, and da-da-da. I was like, okay. And this is my good girlfriend's way back from Whitney days. So shouting out to you and your entire family, you guys. You got my condolences and prayers as well. It was a beautiful homegoing service. So to our shouting out to our Bright Temple family, to our AME family, to all the conference dancers, I'm shouting out to you as well. Of course, to St. Paul AME. Pastor Reverend Tweed, thank you for your excellence there. And even, you know, thank you so much, honestly. And then let me go back to Saturday as well. Thank you to First Church of God, Bishop Lamb. Oh my goodness, Sister Sharon's mom, like after we ministered, she came, she brought us water with the cup and everything, just the excellence in both of those places, to God be the glory, thank you, you know, because they had certain seating and people were trying to sit different places, they're like, no, you know, this is why it's reserved for this particular place, and some of you saints ain't easy, you know, and especially some of my seniors, y'all like, I want to sit up front here. And then I heard my Aunt Linnell be like, no, let me tell you, maybe I'll sit you there late afterwards. But right now it's, you know, it's reserved seating for such and such. But just come back here for now. And you guys got patience. But I thank you guys, honestly, to the excellence that was seen at St. Paul AME and the excellence that was seen at First Church of God North Shore. Thank you to those ushers. Oh, my goodness. To God be the glory, honestly. Thank you. You know what? Let's pray. Heavenly Father, we come to you today giving you honor, giving you glory, and giving you praise. Your word says that to do things in decency and in order. And we know it's not always easy for those ushers, man, to do things in decency and order when they come up against, you know, certain people that want to have their way. God, we thank you, God, for giving those the ushers, the patience, Father God. I don't know if they say the patience of Job or but the patience that you give them, God. Thank you for it. Thank you that they strive in excellence for all that they do and what they do. God, thank you, Father God, for these current ushers, Father God, and those that are in service.
pouring it out and passing it on to the next generation so that they also, Father God, can operate in not only decency and order, but into unto excellence unto you, God. You tell us what whatever we do, to do it all for the glory of you, God. And that's what they did on Saturday and Sunday at both places. They did it for you, Father God, and we thank you for them, God. Honestly, we thank you for them because their job is not always easy, God. And we thank you and praise you for keeping them, for preserving them, and for allowing them to teach those that will come behind them for that legacy of excellence to continue in our churches and throughout our churches. In no other name, Father God, but in the name of Jesus. And we say amen and amen. Respect. Please respect them. Respect them in the ministry that they do. It's not easy. Respect their ministry. To God be the glory. God, thank you for giving me a better understanding of what they do and how they do it in decency and order and in excellence, God. Thank you for all the ushers around the island. I appreciate you. I respect you. To God be the glory. To God be the glory. All right, family, let's get to Anthony Brown and Group Therapy with God's Got Me. Keep it here and we'll be right back and I'll come back and I'll open up the phone lines. It's Magic 102.7.

0: has got me. Would feel so good to be loved by you. You got me and I got you. Yeah, let me hear you say it. God's got me. Well, let me tell you, I'm going to continue with my morning shout-outs, but I have to look at September today, September the 21st. It's National Pepper Jack Cheese Day, Earth, Wind, and Fire Day, National Pecan Cookie Day, National New York Day. But wait, what's my favorite? It's National Chai Day. Okay, so I like a little chai latte. It's got to be with almond milk because I'm a little lactose intolerant. I say a little too, right? I get my lactate ice cream is so good. But I get my chai vanilla. I get chai, little hint of vanilla, but I get my chai tea. No, one of my girlfriends hit me to it. Marlo Santiago, we were away, and she used to get hers from Dunkin' Donuts. And it's got to be a chai. The way they do their chai tea, it was just a chai tea. It was, chai is just the flavors of chai is so good. The mix, Anyway, so when I saw that, I was like, yeah, happy National Chai Day, family. Anyway, I'm shouting out to my Shelley Bay swimmers. As I told you, Karen stopped by. Donna stopped by. Thank you, Donna. I'm trying to remember everybody's name, right? Donna stopped by. Donna, and I think, did she say her husband's name's Kirk? Chip Kirk? I don't know. I've got to look at the video again. But so, Donna, let you know about, I don't think I told her, you know, I'm on the radio and things like that, because I send out my video. You guys see my morning video that I send out. I usually don't say anything about Magic 102.7, but I guess I have to tell people to start listening. So I'll do that. And so whenever they connect with me, you know, on Shelley Bay and I see them, I can say, hey, I'm going to shout out to you. So that's pretty cool. Again, Donna, I didn't get your last name, but welcome to Bermuda. She's here for a couple of days, and I got to give a shout out to, MP Wayne Ferbert, yeah, because she said, oh yeah, I'm staying, you know, like one of his Airbnbs or something. So I was like, okay. She said I'm looking for Nikita, and then she was like, I'm going Shelley Bay, and I know she swims at 7:30, so it got there a little late, but nonetheless. And so she was able to meet all the other ladies that were there. So BJ was there, Vera was there, Sherry was there, Marianne was there, Aunt Angie was there. Yes. And then guess who else stopped by? Liz from New York. Liz stopped in. Yes. So I want to shout out to Liz as well. But two special shout outs to Donna and Liz. Okay. Visiting from New York. And look at that. Today's National New York Day. Look at that. All right, family. So Shelley Bay swimmer, shout out to all of you. Oh, wait. Roger Dill. Look, Roger Dill, you might as well call yourself a Shelley Bay swimmer because I'm seeing him more and more. I saw him. Did I see you on Saturday as well? I went on Saturday. I think I saw him on Saturday. If it was not, it was Friday. But on Saturday, I think I must have seen the biggest jellyfish that I've ever seen. Oh, it was so huge. And so I was like, okay, it's just one of you, right? Okay, cool. So I kept swimming out. I swam out to the buoy. Oh, I told you, I've met a lot of people over the weekend. I got a shout out to Lisa. Lisa has the Life Swim Co. The Life Swim Co. company. Yeah, Lisa. I'm shouting out to Lisa. And so her group was out there. So they swim past the buoys. But they were going horizontally, doing laps like that. So I was like, because at first when they said, oh, come join us, I was like, I don't think so. No, because I'm thinking they're going to flats and back. That's not in my itinerary, not just yet, okay? That's not my lane yet. But then, no, they was like, oh, no, we're just going back and forth. I was like, oh, okay, I could do that with you. And so, you know, yeah, I might join them again. Thanks, Lisa. Appreciate you. So I think it's called the Life Swim Group. The Life Swim Group. Something like that. The Life Swim Co. So shouting out to the Sunrise Swimmers. I saw Sharon this morning. Yeah, saw your mom. And again, tell her thank you for the excellent service at First Church of God as well. Thank you so much. Sunrise Swimmers, the Dawn Swimmers, the Daniel Head Swimmers, the Pool Pals, Saturday Dolphins, the Solo Swimmers out there, the Mermaids, the Mermen, Clearwater Pontoons, Horseshoe Bay. I'm shouting out to all of you. Phone lines are ringing. Let's get to it. Good morning, Magic 102.7.
1: Good morning, Nikita Rawlson. How are you and your family?
0: Oh, my gosh. Carol Tiro told me to tell you hi, too. Carol Jo Tiro. Yeah.
1: That's my friend. You know, you better be
0: loving. Sharon Ducey Smith. Oh, my gosh. She was
1: a good friend.
0: Thank you. She's a good friend.
1: Your family's all right?
0: Everybody's good. Thank you so much for asking. Yes, they are.
1: And say hi to Beverly House and her mama, right?
0: Yeah, you should say hi to them. Today is
1: my son and his... It's his birthday, Raymond Boris Jr.
0: Raymond Burroughs Jr., okay?
1: Yes, mm-hmm. And he's with his friend, and I hope they have a good time. They've been friends from little young boys in Pennsylvania.
0: Really? So is
1: yes,
0: this,
1: and I'm happy. And his, he ain't been away for so many years. He works too hard.
0: Oh, wow. Okay, so he's going away good.
1: Yeah, so I said his birthday is today, so I'm so happy.
0: Happy birthday, Raymond Burroughs Jr.
1: Yes, and say hi to your mom, Royal Ingham, the lady I visited her in the hospital, and May Brangman, and all the seniors in the hospital, you know, and from Somerset to St. George's. Say hi to all of them. You hear me?
0: No, you're doing it. I hear you, but you're doing it.
1: So it's so nice to hear you. Don't worry, I've been listening to you.
0: I appreciate you, Sharon.
1: I always listen to you, you know, but it's a pleasure talking to you, Yali Queen.
0: Girl, please. To God be the glory. Yeah. Thank you so much, Donna. I appreciate you.
1: And you just have a good day and be safe. Please.
0: All right, you too, okay?
1: All right, honey.
0: Thank you so much, darling. All right, you're welcome.
1: Bye.
0: Love you to life and see you later. Thank you, Sharon. Appreciate you. And especially appreciate you, the people that have the time and go out and do that to visit our senior. I mean, she's a senior herself, but she's going to go ahead and visit other seniors as well, whether in the hospital. Who was talking about that yesterday? Sister Julie at our church. I would give you, she gave the word of encouragement yesterday. So I'll look up that scripture that she used, and then I would tell you about that tomorrow. Yeah, because I'm going back over the weekend. Pastor Joanne spoke at our church yesterday, so I'll give you my scripture of the day after Keith Lee with God's Not Through Blessing. And Keith Lee ministered on Saturday, yep, at Elder Kelly's homegoing service. And it was a celebration of life, family. It really was. And all I can say is to God be the glory. To God be the glory for sure. All right, family, who else do I have to... Oh, my interview schedule. I'll get that from Faria later, and I will let you guys know who's on my interview schedule for this week. But what I will do, give you a few reminders. KBB.BM, please go to that website and sign up. We got to sign up for the coastal cleanup that's taking place from September the 25th. So that is this Friday, right up until October the 4th. I know, I was supposed to schedule a date to do that, Nikita. Got to, you know what, I'm going to leave this out to make myself do that, okay? And then, of course, I've got to sign up for my library card. Got to put that there on the list, too. I do. Phone lines are ringing. Good morning, Magic 102.7.
2: Good morning.
0: Good morning, Sister Cynthia. No, this is not Cynthia. Who's this voice?
2: Good morning. What a beautiful, beautiful service they had for Elder Kelly.
0: Yes.
2: And the praise group from Better Covenant. Oh, they were all
0: praise
2: hook.
0: Lord. Yes, they were.
2: Okay. Have a great day.
0: You have
2: and
0: a great day.
2: And could you put on a song for them?
0: For? Oh, she said put on a song. I didn't get that. She just said, can you? Oh, on them, unless she means BC. F, I got to get used to the new name. All right, Pastor Stubble, I'm going to get it. Better Covenant Kingdom Assembly or yeah. Okay, I'll certainly get it. All right, family, let's continue on here in the worship room on Magic 102.7. And just want to remind you that for Testimony Tuesday, I'm just thinking of when we had Pastor Brandon Smith in. Oh, my gosh. Wow. Again, our prayers and condolences going out to you and your family. I saw your sister, I call her Miss Dancer because we only had it once. We had the Bermuda So You Think You Could Dance, and she participated in it. Yeah, she's a really great dancer. Father Carl Williams is going to be here next month, October the 13th, from St. Mary's. Yes, he's going to be here for Testimony Tuesday. Wanted to share that with you guys. All right, God's Not Through Blessing You. Hey, Brother Keith Lee, we gotta get you to record this. I don't know who, we'll get somebody. We gotta get somebody to record this because you're singing this song, but I want you to record the instructions for the line dance as well, right? All right, so everybody could get it. So you didn't have to hear Nikita anymore, but they can hear your voice. Yeah, absolutely. Anyway, you guys, you ready to get moving? All right, here we go.

four, and back. Two, three, four, and front. 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Two, three, four, left. Two, three, four. Kickball change, kickball change. Pivot, pivot. Kickball change, kickball change. Turn it to the left. You keep going. I'm going to get some water.

0: I love when he does that woo part. All right, family. It is a merry Monday here in the worship room of Magic 102.7. I gotta give you my scripture of the day. Pastor Joanny, she gave the word yesterday, and oh my goodness, absolutely awesome. She was talking about a worship encounter. Just, it doesn't, it's not the place. It's not, it's, what did the word say? It's where. And how? I mean, it's how and whom. So it's not the place and not where, but it's how and whom, okay? So how you worship. He tells us to worship what? In spirit and in truth, right? So let me give you the scripture, right? So it's from John 4, 23 to 24. But the hour is coming. So we all know the hour is coming. And now, and what? Now, and what? Now is when the true worshipers will worship the Father in what? Spirit and in truth. She explained spirit. She explained truth. And for the Father is seeking such to worship him in spirit and in truth, family. 24, God is spirit, and those who worship him must worship in spirit and in truth. So that's why I was saying I was going to talk about Brother Simmons. You know, because I know he visited Faria at First Church of God. He visited yours truly at RRCF. And I'm not saying where he's going next. I'm just, I can't give up the surprise. Because it's a surprise. If I tell you, it won't be a surprise. So anyway, I'm like, look at you, Brother Simmons. Wow. It's not where, but it's how and whom. And he goes with that heart of worship. He goes with that heart of worship. I appreciate you, Brother Simmons, truly do. But I said, thank you, Pastor Joanny, for sharing the word of God about worship encounter. And then thanks to a surprise visit from Brother Simmons. He truly has a heart to worship. Hallelujah. And I had just read in the annotation that Christ makes worship a matter, is a matter of the heart. It's a matter of the heart. It's not where you worship, but it's how and whom you worship. Hey, I worship in the shower. You better believe it. I worship when I'm driving my car. I worship when I'm in my bed. I worship in the grocery store. I saw Sister Trina and Brother Willard. I saw you. They worshiped at John Smith Bay. Broke out in spontaneous worship. Family, we're not confined. Don't confine God. Worship wherever, however. I remember I worshiped in the hallway. No, someone was like, Nikita, pray for me. And so I'm like, I'm going to pray for you right now. They was like, okay, wait, because, you know, the office was right there. Let's go in the hallway. Worship God in the hallway and through prayer. Through prayer in spirit and in truth. Worship God. We worship God where? Right here at work. You worship God at work, right? I know you try to do both. Well, you worship God through your work as well. Because God says, whatever you do, do it all for his honor and for his glory. So while you're working, you're honoring God. Praise the Lord. Don't limit God with worship. Don't limit God. Don't limit God with where you worship. Don't limit if you worship anywhere. Again, it's how you worship, meaning from the heart. And it's who you worship, meaning our only true wise God. God the Father, Jesus the Son, and our Comforter, the Holy Spirit. To God be the glory. To God be the glory. So again, Brother Simmons, thank you. Sister Pastor Joanny. Pastor Joanna, I am so sorry. I forgot to, because normally what I do is I take a picture of who's speaking so I could post it. So if someone's got a picture of Pastor Joanny from yesterday and you got my WhatsApp, send it to me. But if you don't, you can email it to me then. So my email address is Nikita, N-I-K-I-T-A at H-O-T-T 1075 Bermuda.com. And Sister Jackie, thank you. Sister Jackie knows what I'm talking about. Sister Jackie from FCF. I was shouting out to Pastor Joanny because of the one in Christ, how she was going to give the word there. And so she had recorded me and sent it to Pastor Joanny. I was like, oh, I love our family. I do. I love our one body in Christ family. I do, family. Anyway, you guys, our one body in Christ, we're coming, we're getting together. The date, it's so funny because someone else was like, Nikita, when's that next fifth Sunday? And was it you, Pastor Cyril? Somebody was in front of you, November the 29th. Like, you don't know when the next, you don't know when the next fifth Sunday is? Well, you need to know. Anyway, you guys, I've got a last call with believers here. But if you guys ready to call in, 297-1027 or 1-888-257-9086. Again, Nurse Beverly Howell, it was such a pleasure to see you yesterday. It warmed my heart. It really, and I knew you'd be there, but it warmed my heart to see you yesterday. It really did. Good morning, Magic 102.7.
1: Good morning, Bingo.
0: Bingo, Brother Simmons. Brother Simmons, surprise.
1: I got a real quiet thing. I'm so sorry. Let me talk for a little. Oh, boy.
0: Thank you for worshiping with us. We appreciate you.
1: That was nice, yeah.
0: Praise the Lord.
1: A lot of the members, a lot of the family at RCF.
0: Yeah, I saw you going around to everybody. Yeah, I think it's your second or third time you've been there. Yeah.
1: Yeah. So I'm going to next time be my lovely wife.
0: Please. That's what I said. Where's Carleen? He was like, I did. I said, where's Carleen? Because I was like, does she get on the bike with you? I said, well, let's make it happen.
1: Yeah.
0: Oh, good. I'm glad. Oh, wonderful.
1: I'd like to say, good morning.
0: Do me a favor, turn your radio down a little bit because I hear the feedback in the background. Thank you so much.
1: And the Honor Commission staff will do a bows on. You're about to go back. Yeah. And I'd like to say, good morning to my lovely wife and to my family, my friends, my chef family, my brother family, my neighborhood family, to all my brothers and sisters in Christ, and to my special sister. Sister Molly, Sister Shan, Sister Caroline, and Sister Caroline, Sister Shan, and the Virgils, special couple, the Virgils, and the Fathers, the couple, and to my brother Jesus, okay? And to my, hello?
0: I'm here. I'm here. I hear you, Brother Simmons. Keep going. Yeah, I hear you.
1: All right. No problem. I like Kenny, but can't even walk for me if you can.
0: Can't even walk. Got you.
1: Yeah. Okay. And you ready?
0: I am ready. Satan's messing. God's blessing. And I'm still pressing.
1: All right. Have a great day.
0: You have a great day, too. Love you to life. Yeah. See you later. And don't let nobody water down your Jesus. Yeah. Got that right. I appreciate you, Brother Simmons. Thank you so much. Can't even walk? I just added that to my list. You know what he reminded me of when Brother James came to visit at RRCF? It was... thank you. When you guys come, thank you so much. Appreciate you guys. Really, really, really do. Thank you very, very, very, very much. Appreciate each and every one of you. All right, family. We've got a Believers coming up with Last Call. Last Call coming up with Believers here in the worship room on Magic 102.7. Keep it in. We'll be right back.
2: Come on, everybody. Put your hands together right here.

0: We believe in you. We do. And we believe that we're going to see your face in the place on Sunday, November the 29th. It's our fourth Sunday of the year, our final Sunday, our final fifth Sunday of the year. So you all got to come out again. Once I confirm the location, I'll let you guys know. It's going to be in the West End. Yeah, we got Sands to choose from. We got Sands, Southampton, Warwick. You don't consider Paget West End Central? You consider Paget West End as well? Okay. I don't know. The kids got to work on the geography, okay? All right. Because, yeah, I guess it's West and then Pembroke is Central. Is Devonshire Central too, or Devonshire's East End as well? Y'all can sort me out. I'm easy. So is it the four? So be Sands, Southampton, Warwick, and Paget. That's West. And then it'll be Pembroke. That's Central. And is Devonshire East? Pembroke is the only central one, and then the rest of the parishes are East. So it's just one parish that's central, which will be Pembroke, and the rest of it will be either East or West. Is that how we do it? I don't know. You let me know. I left school a long time ago, but yeah. I did. No, let me. I left school a long time ago. But look, you guys. Oh, I know. It's after 11 already. Let me just do one more thing. Thinking of Sister Vanita today, because you know she blessed me with her calendar, right? And so every Monday I try to read what her scripture is for the week. And so for this week is Psalm 119, verse 105, which says, oh, I love this. The word is a lamp unto my feet and a light unto my path. Thank you, God. Thank you, God. Thank you, God, for being a lamp unto my feet and a light unto my path. Thank you. Jesus is the Word. In the beginning was the Word, and the Word was, yeah, you know what it is, right? Psalm 119, 105, thy word is a lamp unto my feet and a light unto my path. To God be the glory. To God be the glory. To God be the glory. All right, family, let's officially get into the, 11 o'clock book club hour? Yeah? All right, let's go ahead and do that. And like, really, it's just going to happen right away. Watch. Like, you know.
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0: See, I told you almost like right away. We're here, okay? All right, family. 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If you don't have your copy, you can go over there to Brown & Co. and get your copy of the book, okay? The Bookmark Big Bowtie Book Club for the month of September, they are reading The Retirement Plan by Sue Hissenbergs. And for more information, you can email libraryevents@gov.bm or call 295-2905 because they might be getting together this week Friday. They normally get together on Fridays, okay? Just want to give that information to you. Praying Women of Worth, now they get together more often, but they get together via Zoom, whereas actually the Bookmark Big Bowtie Book Club, they get together at the end of the month, Fridays, and what happens is they allow everyone to read the book through the book on their own, and then they have like a 2-hour discussion, and then sometimes they go out to dinner afterwards and things like that. So that's a great book club. They really get together a lot. So and you know, physically get together as well. So you can for more information again 295-2905. But what I really wanted to tell you was that they get together on that particular Friday via Zoom and physically at the Bermuda National Library, which is why I give you the library email address for them. Yeah? All right, good. Praying Women of Worth, they get together via Zoom, and that's every Monday except the second Monday of the month. And so they are actually resuming tonight. Yep, tonight, September the 21st, they will resume. And the book there they are reviewing is When God Speaks by Joshua Giles, and it's a lot of information. They're doing chapter 4 tonight, which is about numbers, and God speaks through numbers and other things he speaks through as well. But for those like, you know, like my girlfriend, she's like, Nikita, and is with it like a couple of times I've been with her, and he showed us her the same number. Nikita, God has not given me the gift to interpret numbers yet. I'll just say yet. I'm not going to put a limit on it. But she's like, girl, I keep seeing this number. And so, you know, Joshua Giles goes through certain numbers and what they mean and things like that. So anyway, yeah, that chapter 4 is tonight. And for more information, you can call 538-1488. Again, it's just 1 hour, 8 p.m. to 9 p.m., and it's via Zoom. And they just resumed back. They had a little hiatus over the summer, and they just resumed back, okay? So I wanted to give that information to you. Now, what else I need to let you know? Yeah, my wonderful sponsors, Brown & Co. They're located on Front Street, Reed Street, and Queen Street. And I come back and I'll tell you about the various departments that they've got there as well, okay? All right, so you guys are good? All right, good. Then we've got We're Worship with Trust in God. And after that, I will line up the first medley for you guys, according to your list. And then after that, I will give you a little segment of the book of the month, okay? All right, good. Keep it here. Magic 102.7, Book Club Hour.

I trust in God. You trust in God. We trust in God because he will never fail. His ways and his thoughts are just so much higher than ours, family. You know, sometimes he shows us in part. He can't show us the whole picture. And hey, the race is not for the swift, but those that can endure. And there's some things we got to endure. Absolutely is. But what? What when we see the glory of God? To God be the glory. Oh my goodness, God is so good. You guys, thank you. Thank you for your love over the weekend. And I know, it's like, how can you go to two homegoing services, one on Saturday, one on Sunday, and still be happy? Because I know the God I serve. And I know the people whose homegoing service it was. I know that I'm going to see them again. To God be the glory. That's what makes me so happy. That's what makes me ecstatic. That God's word says it, you know. Oh, he's not man that he should lie. What? I'm going to see Pastor Dance again. I'm going to see Elder Kelly again. You better believe it. What? On those streets of goat, you know I'm going to see. Oh, my goodness. Oh, my God. And you guys were singing a song, something about Beulah. Now, that with the AME, they all knew it. That's new to me. I love when I get around our different families, like the AME family, because they be singing these old hymns and songs. I'm like, okay, I don't know that one. Oh, my God, I got to go look that one up. And sometimes they got the words up there so you can sing with them.

0: and things like that. But I love you guys. Thank you, thank you, thank you, thank you, thank you to our Bethel AME family and to all the other AME families that was there yesterday. Again, to Reverend Tweed, does things in excellence and decency and order. Thank you so much. And then again to Bishop Vernon Lamb. Thank you so much. Better Covenant Christian Fellowship, no, Better Covenant Kingdom, I think it's assembly. They, you were very obliging, allowed them to use the sanctuary of praise. Thank you so much. And again, like I said, things were done in decency and order. I love it, love it, love it, love it, love it, love it, love it. All right, family. Book Club Hour. You know what the book of the month is, right? And if you don't have it, go over there to my wonderful sponsors, Brown & Co., and get your copy, right? It's in the bookmark department. It's called Vintage Reflections, An 80-Year Journey by Michael Leslie Robinson. After this next medley, we're going to go ahead and get into the book of the month. But I did say, let me come back. And what? Give you the various departments at Brown & Co. You've got the bookmark department, which also has Glaze Cafe, where you can get your chai latte from. Almond milk, you know. Then, of course, you've got Hallmark, and you've got Shoecase. Also has travel accessories. You've got Lifestyle. You've got Queen Street, Tourism, Front Street. You got Home and Wellness and all that and more. We're with my wonderful sponsors, Brown & Co., the place where you can expect the unexpected. So make sure you check them out. All right. Coming up next, drum roll. I could go link on drum roll, but it's all right. Just wanted to do it really short. Coming up next is your first medley for today. We've got Hallelujah by Elevation Worship. We got You Are the Living Word by Fred Hammond and Can't Even Walk. Not the Can't Even Walk that Brother Simmons put down on the list for today. I mean, yeah, put down on the list today because that's like about 9 more songs away. But this is the one he did a while back ago, right? I try to keep a note as best as possible. I got to write things down, man. Because, hey, 58, I'm writing things down. You got that. All right, family, you guys good? You good? All right, well, let's go ahead and get into your first medley of the day here in the worship room on Magic 102.7. Be blessed, and we'll be back. It's magic.
1: Let's clap like this. Yeah.

To God be the glory. We'll be right back with more here in the worship room with evangelist Nikita Robinson on Magic 102.7 FM.

0: Septimus, we got to give him a shout out. Got the restaurant down there on North Shore. Shouting out to you, Septimus. Make sure you go ahead and check him out. All right, guys. All right, I was just looking for one other thing. I just want to make sure. Where did I put it? I can't find it. When I find it again, I'll let you know. All right, like I said, when I find it again, I'll let you know. All right. So anyway, 11:31 here in the Book Club Hour. You know what the book of the month is, right? Vintage Reflections, an 80-year journey. Wait, let me just check out Brown & Co.'s Facebook page. They still have up the interview that we did with Leila Ali. So because of that, let me go ahead and remind you that her book, While Supplies Last, is available at Brown & Co., A Spark of Greatness, the autobiography of a fighter, world champion boxer Leila Ali, for our young people ages 4 to 8. I think you could spread it out either way. And it's a great book. And so go ahead and get it for the young person in your life. I've got my copy. I did. So shouting out to my great friend, Leila Ali. And thank you so much for calling in last week. We certainly appreciate that. Well, family, Vintage Reflections, book of the month, right? You got yours? All right. So we are in chapter 4. I am in. No, you probably already finished the book by now. Because it's an easy read like that. Boats. Nikita wants to hear your boat story, okay? Like, you Bermudians that will sail from here anywhere, let me just tell you, I absolutely applaud each and every one of you. I won't do it. Let me see, which one? Okay, here we go. Well, he's got a couple of boat stories in here, really, like, and the other one he's talking about fishing as well, so I might have to come back to one, but this one here, 7 days out of Bermuda, an 11-pound lighter. Scruffy, skinny, smelly, and unshaved. I staggered off to dry land. The captain's last words to me were, "I suppose if you ever see me again, it will be too soon." I never did, but I will always remember his wise words. A woman may forgive you if you make a mistake, but a boat never will. And she will just kill you. Any ocean voyage needs the most meticulous preparation and check of all equipment and supplies on the boat before putting to sea. The sea, you don't play with that, boy. You do not play with the sea. And so, like he said, meticulous preparations, equipment, check of all equipment, supplies and everything before putting the boat to sea. Matter of fact, even before getting on the boat. Yep. Mm-mm. Unless it's on a big old cruise ship, not Nikita. I'm good. Yes, I love to swim. I do enjoy my swimming and all that. But man, oh man, I am good. Y'all could do all those boat races. So, like I said, he said, how many days at sea? He said, I finally arrived. 11 pounds lighter, right? 11 pounds lighter. Oh my goodness. Let me see. Because I just wanted to read that part to you. This is all one voyage. Yeah, that's it. The Newport to Bermuda race yacht was an important event. And each year, boats would be short of crew to take them home, as members of the team had to fly away to get back to family and work. At 19... I put my name down on the volunteer list. He says, by luck. And I use that word reservedly. I won't say it was luck. You were blessed by. I was offered a berth on a 32-foot wooden sloop that must have been one of the smallest to ever enter this race. She was built, sailed, and owned by a man that went on to establish one of the premium yacht building yards that even built America's Cup, state-of-the-art racers, and some other racing yachts that many Bermudians would remember well. My first inkling that all might not go well happened as we set course for Mamaroneck on Long Island Sound and rounded the last buoy off St. David's Head. It was rough, but did not even slightly hint at the tempest that was to come. By the time we reached the Gulf Stream, it was blowing a strong gale. We had lost a headsail, crack the boom in half, and during some waves, taken on a foot or more of water in the main cabin. One of our crew of four went overboard, and we defied the odds by managing to get him back safe and sound on board in such a tempest. During a particularly dark and stormy night, we could hear a strange thumping noise above the roar of the wind. Suddenly, we were bathed by a powerful searchlight. It came from the deck of a large freighter that was steaming in circle as its steering had been broken by the storm. The noise was its propeller that was coming right out of the water and then thumping back into the sea. The ship was locked in a circular pattern, and we were in the middle of it. Our radio transmitter was not working, so we could only listen but not communicate back, as we were warned to get out of the way. He puts close one, exclamation point. Man, there's some other stories he's gotten. I can't read them all to you. But I just had to read the point where he said, I staggered onto dry land after 7 days out of Bermuda, and he was 11 pounds lighter, scruffy, skinny, smelly, and a shave. You can have that, Brother Mike. I'm good. I am so good. So anyway, today, if you don't call in today, but you've got a boating story between today and Friday, please feel free to call in during the 11 o'clock book club hour, okay? 11 a.m. to 12 noon, we'll be discussing those boat stories, all right? All right. Sister Jackie, you got a boat story? Well, this is Sister Jackie from FCF. She says, Nikita, please shout out to my Aunt Kathy, my Aunt Carmen, and my Uncle Stefan. They are here visiting from Bermuda. So hi, Aunt Kathy, Aunt Carmen, and Uncle Stefan. Unless that's Stephen, spelled with a PH. So I don't, because some people spell it Stephen that way, but I think it's Stefan, right? All right, good. You guys have a wonderful stay here in Bermuda. Welcome, welcome, welcome, welcome, welcome. Well, we got a call. It might be a boat story. We don't know. But anyway, let's go ahead to the phone lines. Good morning, Magic 102.7 Book Club Hour. Good morning. I'm good. How are you?
1: I'm great. I have a boat story.
0: Sister Val, you have a boat story? Seriously?
1: I have two. I was on a tow ship from Scotland to Germany.
0: By your, really? Go ahead.
1: Back to Ipswich, and then the worst one was leaving Bermuda.
0: Here you go. And where did you go from Bermuda to where?
1: New York. First get there in 6 days, he took 12.
0: It was supposed to be 6 days and it took 12.
1: Yeah, time we left Bermuda, we got up like 20 miles out, and then we were in a swell.
0: Oh my gosh.
1: The boat was just going from side to side, rocking from side to side. Some people jumped off and went swimming.
0: Huh?
1: They could have it. The boat was just rocking from side to side in one spot.
0: Oh, so you couldn't get out of the swell at the moment?
1: No. Mm-mm.
0: Wow.
1: And then what I've learned, when you're in a swell,
0: right?
1: It's a big storm ahead.
0: Oh, whenever you come upon a swell, that means there's a big storm ahead.
1: Yes, and there was a big storm ahead.
0: That's why it took you 12 instead of 6 days.
1: Yes.
0: What made you brave enough to do this?
1: I'm scared. I was scared of water, you know.
0: Oh my God.
1: And they were offering these trips for people with handicap.
0: Right.
1: And I said, try it. That was my first trip to, and I went to Germany. But when they left Germany, everybody was out there eating. And Valerie was in there crying.
0: I'm sorry, Sister Valerie. Well, you live to tell the tale. See, you ain't got to give me no boat tales. I'm going to go cruise ship, and that's about it.
1: It was a tall ship.
0: I know. That's what I'm saying. If it's not a cruise ship, you count me out. But yeah, I know. Tall ship. You were sailing. Y'all can have it. Go ahead.
1: And part about it, this lady gave me a Bible. I said, that's all right.
0: You said that's all right. You said that's all right. You were saved at the time, right?
1: Yes, I was. I told her, but that's all right.
0: I guess she was on that boat wishing you had that Bible in it.
1: And part of it, everybody else was out there eating.
0: Oh my, seriously?
1: Valerie was in there scared.
0: Oh my.
1: Scared.
0: Scared. Yes, I'm scared, Nikita. Well, at least you've done it. You could say you've done it. Scotland to Germany and Bermuda to New York. You go, girl.
1: The Bermuda one was the one.
0: Well, that's the one he's talking about. His Bermuda one. Yeah.
1: Yes. See? You know why? It's because of the Gulf Streams and the Labrador Corns, and everybody meets. So it's like a fighting water.
0: Wow.
1: Like the waters are fighting. And if you go way out there, girl.
0: Girl?
1: And the boat start rocking. And the winds come up.
0: Right.
1: You didn't see the water, you know. You saw, what they call it, the white caps.
0: Right.
1: All around. White caps. The boat was just rocking. And we had to try to get the sails down. But Nikita, did you see? Some people went to sleep. Valerie didn't go to sleep.
0: I'm sorry.
1: I was downstairs in the boat, stirred as ever. And some gentlemen came down. I thought they're coming to check me out. They came down and got a burr. I'm like,
0: what? I'm sorry.
1: And people were in there sleeping, and Valerie and I and my friend Paul, I just passed on. I kept on waking up. I'm going to use the bathroom. I must have called up like 4 times out of her sleep because I didn't sleep.
0: So you needed her to go to she needed to escort you to the bathroom.
1: She was my helpmate. Okay. Whatever they call it. Yeah, she was my helpmate.
0: Got you.
1: So everybody had one on the boat who was physically challenged, and then the anchor was going, Nikita.
0: Right.
1: Slamming. Every time you hear the anchor, I said, Oh my gosh.
0: It
1: was getting into waves, and with that bang, bang. I said, they better not put a hole in that boat.
0: Oh my gosh.
1: All night, the cups are flying, the dishes are flying, the chain. Then I got up the next morning, I went up to the captain. I said, if it wasn't for the grace of God.
0: Did you go?
1: And you know what he said?
0: What's that?
1: No, he thought he had a hood one. He said, no geographics. I said, no. The prayers.
0: The other G, the grace of God. You say geographics are right, but the grace of God in those geographics.
1: As we was going on into New York,
0: right?
1: We were like the refugees in the Red Sea. That's what I felt like. The helicopters were all around us, but we were taking pictures because we didn't know what was happening.
0: Right?
1: They wanted to see who's the strange boat.
0: Really?
1: Yes, because apparently I don't know that they didn't register our boat. And they were taking pictures, we were taking pictures of the helicopter because we thought it was nice. The helicopters overhead.
0: They thought you guys were a refugee boat.
1: Yep.
0: Oh my gosh.
1: Well, we got to New York safely, but I just think off of it. But it wasn't for the grace of God.
0: But wait. I got to ask you this, Sister Val. When his feet touched the land, were you how many pounds? Were you lighter? Because you said you, huh?
1: On that boat, we ate.
0: Oh, you did eat. Okay, you did. Oh, you did eat.
1: Because it was a working boat. Even when the winds were up, we still had to go get up and do our shift.
0: Yes. Okay. Got you.
1: And they had me stirring the boat. I said, no. I stirred this boat because I might stir it because I couldn't see much. But it was like on automatic pilot.
0: Oh, really? But you're like, no, you still didn't want to do it.
1: Our shifts were every 4 hours. Like, our shifts were in 4 hours.
0: Really?
1: Get up and clean the boat every morning. Like,
0: wow.
1: On a cruise ship every morning. And anyhow, we had showers. We had a shower. The shower was in the bathroom over the toilet.
0: Okay.
1: It was really nice. We had to get showers and stuff. It was a good experience. But then they said, going from Bermuda to Antigua. I said, I thought about it one time.
0: So what did you learn being on the ship?
1: Girl, I just, one thing I know, I had to trust God.
0: There you go. Okay, got you.
1: Trust God.
0: Trust God.
1: I mean, out there when the waters were fighting, it was an experience. Like, I knew my heart was ready. I knew if anything happened, I knew where I was going.
0: Right, absolutely. She said my heart was ready.
1: My heart was ready.
0: My soul was ready.
1: And at that time, we saw, going all smoothly. We saw dolphins and whales. I'm seeing these whales. I'm going to nip this boat.
0: Oh, my
1: gosh.
0: That's
1: how close they were.
0: Really?
1: They tipped this boat over. I don't know.
0: Wow.
1: But God is good. And then when we were in England, as we were leaving New Scotland, we were throwing water balloons at different boats. And when I got back to Bermuda, I found out the boat that I was, we were throwing water balloons that was a minesweeper.
0: Really?
1: A minesweeper was going, checking the water, see if there was anything.
0: Wow.
1: Like bombs and things in the water.
0: A minesweeper.
1: Yep.
0: Oh, you could have that. No way. Wow.
1: And that's my story.
0: Thank you so much for sharing your boating story. I appreciate that.
1: I'm still alive to tell it.
0: Amen. Thank you, Jesus.
1: Guess what? I still don't like water.
0: You still don't like water?
1: know, I've been on a cruise ship, I didn't sleep. I just heard the banging in the from the mirrors and stuff.
0: You didn't sleep, really?
1: I didn't really sleep, but I enjoyed it. I enjoyed when they stopped in different places.
0: Right, got you.
1: Not on the water.
0: Right.
1: But God is good.
0: Yes, he is. See, everybody's got that Boda story. Thank you, Sister Val. I appreciate you.
1: Baby, I'll call you another day with my scripture and everything. Okay?
0: I appreciate that. Thank you so much. Appreciate
1: God
0: it.
1: Bless you.
0: God bless you, too. Love you to life. See you later. And don't let nobody water down your Jesus. She said, huh? The captain said geographic. She was like, no, the other G. Grace of God. Okay, get it right. Man, oh, man. All right. If you live to tell your boat story and you're ready, if you don't hit me up today, you got all this week. Yep. We're not going to be talking about chapter four. Me reading from chapter four for the whole week, but because I'm going to move on to other chapters. But I wanted to give you the opportunity. If you're not able to tell your boat story today, then you're welcome to tell your boat story in the 11 o'clock book club hour. Okay. All right. Good. All right, family. It is 11:47. I wanted to see if we can go ahead and get to another one of your medleys here in the worship room. If we can't do the whole medley, then we'll certainly go ahead and do as much as we can. Now, I think it was Sister Paulette. She wanted Jamal Roberts' I Go to the Rock. I don't have Jamal Roberts' version of I Go to the Rock, but I know you used to always like when he sang the song Heal. So I'll go ahead and play Heal instead of I Go to the Rock because I couldn't find that one. And then after that is Fear of the Holy One. That's the next song after that if I'm able to get to it, okay? So you guys be blessed and we'll be back. It's a book club hour brought to you by Brown & Co.

Lord, I vow my faithfulness to you, a deep prayer and worship by Imani Shiloh here in the worship room. And before that, we had Fear of the Holy One, a powerful worship song. And then before that, we had Healed by Jamal Roberts. So we did. I was able to get to, and you see what time it is, Nikita. I was trying to get to them before 12. But anyway, Book Club Hour has been brought to you by my wonderful sponsors, Brown & Co. If you weren't able to tell me your boat story today, guess what? You can tell me the rest of the week during the 11 to 12 o'clock hour. Vintage Reflections, an 80-year journey by Brother Michael Leslie Robinson, available at Brown & Co. Make sure you certainly go ahead and check them out. Want to quickly remind you of the Brown & Co. gift card. You put the amount on it that you want for that special someone, and they can go there, pick, choose, and refuse. Yes! And that special someone, sometimes, you know, you get those, like, I'm not sure what to get them, Nikita. Go ahead, get them the gift card. And that way, where Brown & Co., of course, is a place where you can expect the unexpected. Want to remind you of the hours, Monday to Saturday, 8:30 a.m. to 5:30 p.m. Sundays, 12 noon to 5 p.m. Glaze Cafe is there and open daily, except Sundays, 8:30 a.m. to 4 p.m. And the number to call Brown & Co. is 279-5442. I do apologize. I do see the phone lines ringing. Once it hits 12, even like, you know, once I start sign off for the next hour, you guys, I do apologize. I'm not able to take your phone call because I want to go ahead and get into that hour. Now, the next hour is being brought to you by my other wonderful sponsors, The Annex Toys, located on the lower level of the Phoenix Center. Now, I know I did Darwin Hobbs last week, and I did that the week before, right? Darwin Hobbs last week and the week before. I think I just put the wrong dates next to it. So this week, you guys, when I first rededicated my life, I started to buy, you know, various music and things like that. And, you know, I like a little R&B, right? So it was a sister by the name of Ametria, I think, A-M-E-T-R-I-A. And she had an album out called It's Not About Me. And it was one of the first albums that I would listen to, having rededicated my life back in 19. Yeah. What? Mm-hmm, yeah. Okay. So anyway, you guys, that's coming up next for you here in the worship room on Magic 102.7. Want to remind you about my other wonderful sponsors, The Annex Toys, located on the lower level of the Phoenix Center. With the weather still being the way it was, and you know you had a good Saturday and Sunday, you still got your lilos, your air pump, your paddle boards, your paddle, your blow up pools, your armbands, your swim goggles, your swim mask, and all of that, okay? We had our goggles on. Even Donna had her goggles on as well. Donna from Rhode Island. Yep, visiting Bermuda. Got a shout out to her. And then, of course, Liz is here from New York as well. Then you've got Aunt Kathy, Aunt Carmen, and Uncle Steven. They're all visiting Bermuda as well. Got a shout out to our visitors for sure. And we know you're going to have a great stay in Bermuda. And we, of course, welcome you back. We absolutely do. But make sure whatever you do, you got to get into that water. Got it? All right, good. One message from Brown & Co. coming up, and then we'll officially be in the 12 o'clock hour, okay? And then after Ametria, after that, we are going to have the news with Media Maya, the weather with Johnny Storm, and I'll be back after that with the inspirational song of the month. I'll also check out my emails after that, so if you need to email me, please feel free to do that now. My email address is Nikita, N-I-K-I-T-A, at HOTT1075bermuda.com. For those of you on Facebook, I'm under Nikita Evans Robinson. And for those of you on WhatsApp, you can send me your messages now. And then for those of you that want to stop by, like Sister Hattie Ann, and bring me your notes, you can do that as well. Or you can leave a message at the back office at 297-1076. You got it? All right, keep it here, family. We'll be back. It's magic.

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Hi, family. Yeah. I forgot to get, I'm like, press and play, and I'm like, well, where's my meat? Because you didn't put it in, Nikita. Here it is on Magic 102.7. You got to learn to laugh at yourself for sure. Here's my girl. And then I realized, right, it's all gospel, but this album, first time I realized it was produced by Mary J. Blige. Yeah.

0: Good day, Bermuda. 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And I'm Maya Palacio. The Bermuda Police Service says a serving police officer has no connection to a recent drug importation trial. Commissioner of Police Darren Simon says the confusion arose because someone named during the court case has the same name as a current BPS officer. Police are stressing that they are two different people. The serving officer was not the person referred to in court and has no involvement in the case. The statement was issued after rumors linking the officer to the trial began circulating publicly. Now, as you may very well know, Bermuda's prison system has been undergoing a major reform effort, and officials are now looking both to the UK and the Caribbean for help with what comes next. Commissioner of Corrections Kiva Joel Benjamin has returned from a regional corrections conference in Jamaica, where leaders discussed many of the same pressures Bermuda is dealing with, including staffing, officer well-being, prison security, mental health, rehabilitation, and preparing inmates to eventually return to the community. Now, as a reminder of where we left off, an independent review of Bermuda's correctional system produced 75 recommendations covering how inmates are treated, living conditions, rehabilitation programs, and the management of detainees. Government then established an action plan assigning responsibilities, deadlines, and evidence required for each recommendation. Bermuda has also been working with the UK's Prison and Probation Service on staffing, workforce planning, and implementation of the reform program. UK corrections expert Russ Crooks returned to Bermuda in July to provide direct support. And when Attorney General and Justice Minister Kim Wilkerson tabled the review on May 20th, she committed to returning to the Senate every quarter to report on the progress being made. So, we know the findings have been made. We know about the 75 recommendations for Bermuda's correctional facilities. And the latest is that Bermuda is now widening the expertise it is drawing on beyond the UK and into the Caribbean. What this latest update does not tell us, however, is how many of those 75 recommendations have now been completed or whether conditions inside Bermuda's correctional facilities have measurably improved. Meanwhile, CG is preparing for a leadership change at the end of the year, with Chief Executive Officer Nas Farrow set to retire after 30 years with the company. Farrow, who has served as CEO since 2017, will step down on December 31st. During her time leading the group, CG expanded its presence across the Caribbean, branded under the CG name, and introduced initiatives including CG Pharmacy. Jan Leclerc, CG's Chief Financial Officer and Executive Director, has been named CEO Designate, pending regulatory approval. He is expected to take over on January 1st, 2027. He has more than 20 years of experience in the insurance and reinsurance industry and has been with CG since 2020. Closing in sport, Davis Cup Tennis returned to Bermuda over the weekend, bringing a strong crowd out to the WER Joel Tennis Stadium for the island's World Group 2 tie against Mexico. The weekend marked an exciting moment for local tennis, with Davis Cup competition back on home soil for the first time in around 30 years. Supporters turned out across the weekend to watch Bermuda compete against a strong Mexican side, creating a great atmosphere around the entire event. We'll have a fuller update on the entire tie and all the results a little later. And that is your Inter-Island Communications News Brief. 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I'm Maya Palacio. 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
3: And good morning. I'm meteorologist Johnny Storm in the Hurricane Weather Center, where we take a look at lightning trackers lighting up off the east coast of the United States, but nothing around us here. Skies returned fair to partly cloudy around Bermuda early today, and a check of Bermuda Weather Service radar indicating just some widely scattered little bitty showers within about 100 miles in all directions of Hamilton. These are moving towards the northeast with the low level flow at around 5-10 miles an hour. So this week, the latest computer forecast models show us caught between a high pressure zone to our northeast over the North Atlantic and the opposing low pressure storm system, which is centered near the Florida and the U.S. East Coast. That means that our weather is going to become increasingly unsettled, as is the showers now. Well, these will likely continue yet throughout the week. Additionally, there's a cold front and low pressure area, which could intensify between us and the East Coast of the United States Tuesday night through Thursday, which will likely increase our chances of rain and maybe even some storms. As far as the tropics are concerned, tropical waves, yes. Tropical depressions and storms, no, in the Atlantic Basin. That's right, for the next 2 weeks or more, the latest computer forecast models do not suggest any tropical depressions or storms in the Atlantic Basin of the Atlantic Gulf, Mexico, Caribbean Sea. So, here's a look at our Bermuda forecast. Partly cloudy to cloudy skies here throughout the week. We're looking for a 30% widely scattered shower now for today through tomorrow, with our high temperatures up to 88 Fahrenheit, 31 Celsius, the low 80 Fahrenheit, 27 Celsius. But then for Wednesday through the weekend, becoming cloudy, breezy, showery, and stormy, with at least a 50 to 60% chance of Wednesday through Friday showers and storms each and every day. Highs each and every afternoon, 85 Fahrenheit, 29 Celsius, lows 79 Fahrenheit, 26 Celsius.
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5: 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Who are they called? The Annex Toys, located on the lower level of the Phoenix Center. They were the winner of the Family Favorites Award for the best toy shop. Make sure you check them out. Also want to let you know they've got lots of dolls, action figures, puzzles, games, arts and crafts, character headphones and AirPods, Hot Wheels, Play-Dohs, Bubbles, and so much more. Coming up next, we've got our inspirational song of the month, and it is Holy Spirit, You Are Welcome Here by Matumbira and Amplified Praise. Got it? All right, so that's coming up next here in the worship room. And then I come back, check out my emails, Facebook messages, notes, and yeah, all of that, and WhatsApp. You got it. All right, keep it here. It's magic.

0: Make us aware. Make us aware. May we be aware of your presence, Lord, everywhere we go. Your word says you do not leave us nor forsake us. So may we speak what you have us to speak. May we do what you have us to do. May we see what you have us to see. May we hear what you will have us to hear. In no other name but in the name of Jesus. 1257 here in the worship room on Magic 102.7. Want to remind you that at Brownie Co., they've got the Lego Botanicals now. They've got the coloring books, lots and lots of coloring books. They've got robots, little robots for the kids. One of them is called My Intelligent Educational Robot. They've got Stanley Jr. for the construction workers in your life. And got the mini golf trainer. They've got the 3-in-1 baseball, Crayola, bicycles, pom-poms, and so much more. Family, let's go ahead. It's time for me to check out my email. And just in case, this email came out on Saturday, but just in case you guys didn't hear it, it says, good evening all. The Bermuda Police Service is aware of rumors alleging that a serving police officer is linked to a recent drug importation trial. While an individual named during the proceeding shares the same name as our officer, the BPS confirms they are two distinct individuals. The serving officer is not the person mentioned in court and was in no way linked to the court matter. So I wanted to share that with you. That was from Saturday, but I wanted to share that with you now. Also, you guys, Good Vibes Radio Show will not be on air for the next 2 weeks, and it will resume on October the 6th. So again, the Good Vibes Radio Show will resume on October the 6th. So shouting out to DJ Ellie. Thank you for letting us know. Not on for the next 2 weeks, so not on for the 28th and the 29th. It'll resume on October the 6th. Got it? All right, good family. Just wanted to share that with you. Now, let's go ahead and see our messages from today. Thank you, Brother Norris Doling. How are you? Konnichiwa, Nikita. Konnichiwa. If you don't mind, I'm just going back to Friday when I heard you mention a Mr. Brown who lived to 107. I was wondering if you were actually thinking of Mr. Brownlow Place. Yes. I always call him Mr. Brown instead of calling him Mr. Brownlow and Mr. Place. Yes. Same person, yeah, who lived to 107 and passed away the day before his 108th birthday. For many years, he was my Marsh Folly neighbor. Really? Oh, okay. And during last couple of years, he was my mom's neighbor. Yes, they were neighbors. And so, yeah, she was like, Nikita, he's still driving. I'm like, really? Mr. Brownlow? I'll say Mr. Brownlow. Let me say that then instead of just saying Mr. Brown. Mr. Brownlow Place or Mr. Place, but I call him Mr. Brownlow. All right. So, yes. So thank you so much for clearing that up for me. I certainly appreciate that. Good morning, Evangelist Nikita. Hi, Evangelist Karen Hurdle. How are you? She said, amazing you are talking about sea voyages. My sister who works at Marine and Ports and I had that very conversation on Saturday. We both agreed that we have the greatest respect for the sea. It is nothing to be played with. However, she talked about those brave souls that do ocean crossings and have no fear. Hello. Oh, I applaud you. Absolutely do. It is amazing. She says, I personally won't even go on a cruise across the Atlantic. Too dangerous. I'll stick with the Caribbean. Sister Valerie, I don't blame you. She was talking about blessings, my sister. Blessings to you, too. Oh, my goodness. Wow. Okay, that's it for the emails. All right, let's go ahead and let me make this bigger and go ahead and check out our Facebook messages. And so it was so nice to meet Donna. I got to make sure I hit her up on Facebook as well, from Rhode Island, who's here. Sister Rosetta, how are you? Hope you're having a good day today. I'll have to watch that video later. All right, let me see who else we've got here. Just bear with me. And sometimes this thing does that. I don't know why I didn't click on that, but it seems to think I did. All right, well, I tried not to. How about that? Sister Virginia Williams, hope you're having a good day today. She sends a good morning to all of us. Good morning to you as well. I know it's afternoon. I'm well aware of that. Okay, and let me just do one more. All right. Oh, I sent a... You're welcome, Mache and hubby. They just celebrated their first anniversary. Congratulations, you guys. Beautiful, beautiful, beautiful pictures. Happy, happy anniversary. First anniversary at that. All right, let me see. Family, thank you. You shortened it. Isaiah 42, 1 to 4, King James Version. Behold my servant whom I uphold, mine elect, in whom my soul delighteth. I have put my spirit upon him. He shall bring forth judgment to the Gentiles. He shall not cry, nor lift up, nor cause his voice to be heard in the street. A bruised reed shall he not break, and the smoking flax shall he not quench. He shall bring forth judgment unto truth. He shall not fail, nor be discouraged, till he have set judgment in the earth, and the isles shall wait for his law. Thank you, family. I appreciate that. All right, moving right along. Let me go ahead and check out my notes. Sister Hattie Ann, how are you? Hope you're having a good day today. I saw her at, she goes Better Covenant Kingdom Assembly. I saw her. I saw a lot of you guys. I did. It was so good to see you guys. It really was. All right, her scripture for today is Proverbs 8:32. Hearken unto me, O ye children. Hearken unto me, O ye children. All right, and let me go ahead to Brother Alan Granville Ferbert. And I was talking to who? Sister BJ. I was like, BJ, where you went? She was like, no, girl, I watched online. So thank you to whether it's TNN, whether it's J-Rock, and all the rest that do that. But thank you, thank you, thank you for, I know it's a cost. I do. I know it's a cost. So just want to let you know that thank you for technology and making that available, especially for those whose loved ones have passed and they're overseas and can't make it back to Bermuda. So we thank God that, you know, those capabilities are available to us. All right, here we go. All right, so Alan Granville Frederick, let's see what we've got here. His verse for today is from Galatians 6:9. And let us not grow weary of doing good, for in due season we will reap if we do not give up. Or I would say faint not, but it says if we do not give up. So that's true, family. Don't grow weary in well-doing, for in due season you shall reap if you faint not. Okay? We're going to reap. Don't give up. Don't give up. Don't give up. Galatians 6:9. Thank you for that, Brother Alan Granville Ferber. Appreciate you. All right, let me go ahead and see what Sister Molly from the West has in store for us today. She's got a prayer for us. Dear God, with a heart full of gratitude, we come before you to thank you for the countless blessings in our lives. Thank you for the gift of each new day, for the love of family and friends, and for your constant presence and guidance. We are grateful for your grace and mercy, hallelujah, which sustain us through all circumstances. Help us to always remember your goodness and to live a life that reflects your love. May our hearts remain thankful in every situation. He tells us to give thanks in all situations, doesn't he? And may we always praise you for your unwavering faithfulness. In Jesus' name, amen. Sister Molly, thank you for that prayer. Appreciate you. Now, let me check out Brother Willie Ferguson and see what he's got in store for us today. Psalm 90, verse 12. So teach us to number our days. Hello. That we may apply our hearts unto wisdom. Psalm 90, verse 12. Human life is short and temporary. The value of time is of such a precious commodity. As believers, we must ask God for the awareness to treat each day as a treasured gift. And didn't that song just say that? Make us aware. Rather than wasting time on things that distract our purpose. Mm-hmm. Yep, Nikita knows what hers are. Mm-hmm, God, I know. Thank you for reminding me as soon as I read this. True wisdom is to gain a heart of wisdom by making choices now for eternity in the present. Wow. Lord, make me to know mine end and the measure of my days, what it is, that I may know how frail I am. Psalm 39, 4, the day belongs to you. And his song choice is Celebrate Me, and that's by Inga Rose. All right, I've got that on the list. Thank you, Brother Willie. I think I dotted most of my I's and crossed my T's. All right, family. Well, let's go ahead and wrap things up. I know I see you 6 minutes. We're already into the 1 o'clock hour. So just want to remind you that at the Annex Toys, they've got a Lego room, a car room, a birthday club registry, a huge wall of board games, and you can give them a call at 279-5450, 279-5450. The hours are Monday to Saturday, 9 a.m. to 6 p.m., Sundays 12 noon to 5 p.m. You got it? All right, family, go ahead and get all your lunchtime shout-outs ready. Sister Jackie's giving me another one. Julian, get well soon. All right. Shout outs for birthday, anniversary. Congratulations. I love you. All the best. Keep up the great work. Condolences. Job well done. Happy heavenly. In loving memory. Thank you. Welcome back home. Welcome to Bermuda. Safe travels. And of course, get well soon as well. Right? All right. Good. All right. Keep it here. We'll be right back, family. It's magic.
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Happy, happy birthday to you. Happy, happy birthday. Is it your birthday? Is it your birthday? Is it your birthday? Today is Monday, September the 21st. I've got a shout out to my auntie. Yes, my auntie, Reverend Doctor or Pastor. You can Pastor or Reverend. A doctor. Yep, she got her doctorate. Right, Aunt Debbie? Aunt Debbie Evans. I got a shout out to her at First Church of God in Somerset. Yes, all right. So shouting out to her. And then, of course, we had Sharon called in Raymond Burroughs Jr. celebrating his birthday to her son. Raymond Burroughs Jr. celebrating his birthday today, so happy birthday to him as well. I've got a happy heavenly Ruby Woolridge. As let me tell you, I was talking to Charlene Spencer yesterday. Yes, yesterday I saw her at the homegoing service of Pastor Dance. And she was like, Nikita, let me tell you, I've just been thinking about the times we spent at Marriott. Sister Ruby Woolridge. And this is when I had just rededicated my life, too. And so it would be... Sister Charlene pouring into me.

0: In particular, when we were in that building, oh yeah, we got to go to the cafeteria. That was nice. So when I get things, trust me, if you, I seem so overjoyed, it's because I appreciate those simple things that some people take for granted. Hey, yeah, your lunch is covered. What? That's why I bring my lunch to work every day. For those of you who have your cafeteria, lunch is paid for, please appreciate that, okay? I'm telling you, what? Nikita packs her lunch. Man, oh, man. But, yeah, when I look back, I'm like, man, I had that. I got to use the gym, and, oh, those were the days. Those were the days. Oh, my God. Hey, B.I.U., you want to build a gym downstairs? No, you got a gym right next door, Nikita. I know, but, you know, one that, you know, is free. No. Anyway, family, for those of you that get all those privileges, be appreciative of all those privileges, okay? It's 112, phone lines are ringing. Let's go ahead and finish our lunchtime shout-outs for sure. Good afternoon, Magic 102.7. Good afternoon, Magic 102.7. I have no idea. That's right. I'm sorry, I don't hear you. And we did take calls already today, right? Yes, we did. So I don't know. We had Sister Sharon call in, Brother Simmons call in, and Sister Valerie Rose. So absolutely. Yep, it's working. All right. So if you call back, I'll be sure to take your call. And oh, a Sister Jean Richardson. I saw her yesterday, right? Yeah. And so I want to shout out to her. And I saw her daughter as my girlfriend, Rosette's mom. Yeah, she's celebrating her birthday today. Happy birthday to you, beautiful. Good afternoon, Magic 102.7.
1: Good afternoon. How are you?
0: I'm fine, Sister Cynthia. How are you? Sister Cynthia, did I see you over the weekend? Yes, I saw you yesterday, right?
1: Well, you see me too.
0: Oh, never mind then. I thought you was at the homegoing service yesterday. No, I just saw so many people. Oh, okay.
1: The other one done call.
0: Oh, okay. Yeah, it was so many this weekend.
1: Girl, friends.
0: Girl.
1: You know, everybody's got to get in touch with everybody. Said, you know. Anyways, it's my dad's birthday, it would have been.
0: Okay,
1: I have any birthday for Hamburger Miners.
0: Hamburger Miners today?
1: Hamburger Earl Miners, yes.
0: Hamburger Earl Miners?
1: Yeah, they used to call him Hamburger.
0: And how many hamburgers did he eat?
1: It ain't about that. He was in the Army.
0: Right.
1: And every night they had hamburger.
0: Mm-hmm.
1: Every night they had hamburger when they were in the Army.
0: Okay.
1: And he told the guy, if I have a hamburger again, I'm giving him to my mama. When he came back, they started calling him Hamburger.
0: He said, if I have hamburger again, I'm going home to my mama, okay? I'm going to go. My mama's cooking because she don't give me hamburger every night, buddy. It's amazing where our nicknames come from. Oh, my God.
1: He said, if I have hamburger again, I'm getting hit to my mama.
0: Oh, my
1: And when he
0: God.
1: Came back, everybody started calling him hamburger.
0: So, wait. You said when he came back, so he left to go to his mama
1: then
0: to get food?
1: He left the Army. He left that night.
0: He did, and then came back.
1: They got in the Army.
0: Yes.
1: On the week.
0: Mm-hmm.
1: And he said he was there a week, and he had hamburger every night. And he said, if I have hamburger again, I'm going home.
0: So he went home.
1: Then he had to come back because of Grand River.
0: I got you. Now I got you covered. Okay, cool. I got you covered.
1: That's how he got hamburger.
0: Oh, my goodness.
1: He got cold hamburger.
0: Oh, yes. My goodness.
1: Uh-huh. That's what's his nickname, Hamburger Miner.
0: Mm-hmm.
1: Yep. He's a good father.
0: Yes.
1: He only had me, so.
0: Mm.
1: Yeah, and I was a big-time mama's daddy's girl.
0: Mm.
1: You know, a girl's always the daddy's.
0: Mm-hmm.
1: Okay. Now, that's how I was with my daddy.
0: Got you covered.
1: Know? He taught me everything, how to do electrical work.
0: I love that.
1: Different things, you know, like painting and fixing doors. What else?
0: Wow.
1: Yeah.
0: Right, because you was the only one.
1: Yeah.
0: There you go. He had to teach you all of that. Praise the Lord.
1: Thank you, Jesus.
0: Amen.
1: Yes, girl. He was an awesome man.
0: Amen. Yes. Praise the Lord. Thank you for sharing. I appreciate that.
1: Yeah. He was 13 in the family, so.
0: Wow.
1: I guess I'm lucky I came. You know,
0: why's that?
1: With

0: He was the oldest out of 13 children.
1: Right.
0: Well, yeah. He is awesome. Yeah.
1: Praise the Lord. Thank you so much.
0: Yeah, he is a good father.
1: Amen.
0: Yeah, we went on cruises together. Yeah, my first cruise was with him and my mom.
1: Okay.
0: Yeah, we went to Florida.
1: Mm-hmm.
0: Yeah. So, yeah, I had a good innings with my dad.
1: Praise the Lord.
0: Yes. So, I was wanted to hear a dance with my father again, but I guess it's too late.
1: Well, I'll put it on the list.
0: Okay.
1: Okay, cool. Dance with my father's on the list. All right.
0: All right, babe.
1: All right, darling.
0: Okay.
1: Blessings.
0: Thank you.
1: All right. No problem.
0: Babe.
1: All right. Love you to life. See you later. And don't let nobody water down your Jesus. All right, family. Let's see. Anybody else we've got to add to our list today, which consists of Raymond Burroughs Jr. celebrating today? My auntie, Pastor Dr. Debbie Evans, First Church of God in Somerset. Aunt Jean Richardson, happy birthday to you today. We've got two happy heavenlies. Happy heavenly Ruby Woolridge. Yes, she poured into me while she was at Marriott Castle Harbor, and I'm sure she poured into others as well. And it was myself, her, and Charlene. We used to go to lunch together. Yes, we did, and they would pour into me. To God be the glory. Shouting out to a happy heavenly Hamburger Earl Minus for sure. If I eat anything, another hamburger, I'm going home to my mama. There you go. I love it. And again, special shout outs to Aunt Kathy, Aunt Carmen, Uncle Stefan, and then, of course, Julian, get well soon for sure, okay? Oh, Faria just hit me up too. No interviews right now. No interview scheduled for this week. Thank you for letting me know. I certainly appreciate that. All right, family. And then we might have some pop up ones, so it is all good. It's 1:18, family. And one other thing I want to share with you. My sister Dion posted a good one this morning. You know, everybody has all their different family chats and stuff like that. Yes. And so she posts on ours daily, which I appreciate. And it's a prayer here. It says, Lord, remove from me anything. I'll pray for us. Lord, remove from us anything that looks like a blessing but was never sent by you. Expose every counterfeit door. Help us to discern the source. We don't want the enemy. We don't want what the enemy offers. We want your will, your timing, and your righteousness. God, keep us humble, keep us obedient, and keep us aligned with heaven. In Jesus' name, we pray. Amen and amen. Amen. When I saw that, I was like, oh, I had spoken that over myself, but I didn't want to be selfish about it. So I said, let me put you guys in the prayer as well. Hello? I didn't want to be selfish about it, all right? All right, family, just wanted to share that with you here in the worship room on Magic 102.7. All right, let me see. We've got God's Promises by Sister Marinette Simmons coming up next here in the worship room. We do. And then after that, what else? We can get to some of your song requests, and maybe we'll get to Cynthia since it's her dad's heavenly birthday today. We might be able to certainly go ahead and get to that. All right, so what we got right about now, for those of you that may find yourself in a time of mourning, and again, to the Smith family, and again, to the Kelly family, and Sister Carol. Sister Carol, her service was the same as Brother Kelly, Elder Kelly's family, on Saturday. So Sister Carol, I remember years ago she invited One Body in Christ Movement for God's Purpose to one of her fundraisers, and I'm trying to, was it at Warwick, the church across from Belmont Golf Course? I know it because I didn't have the pastor come in. So it's Warwick something. You guys know what I'm talking about, right? So I want to shout them out and shout her out and her family out. You guys have our condolences and prayers as well. I think we came either once or twice and danced there for one of her fundraisers. So, and you know, we were just blessed to be able to be a part of one of her fundraisers. I believe her niece or someone in her family has now taken over her annual fundraiser. But we thank you for her legacy and the gift that, you know, she shared with the island of Bermuda. We certainly appreciate that. Amen. And so, well done, good and faithful. No, I don't. well done. I'll just say well done, and God will tell you the rest. But I'll just say well done here on earth. Thank you, thank you, thank you, Sister Carol, remembering you today. I was remembering you on Saturday. I'm like, oh, man, her homegoing service is the same day. All right, family. So for those of you in mourning, I always like to quote God's word. He says, for those who mourn, what? You got it. He shall comfort you. So please allow God to comfort you in the way he does. All right. Sick and shut in. What does his word say over you? Say, heal me, O Lord, and I shall be healed. Save me, O Lord, and I shall be saved. For thou art my praise. It says he was wounded for our transgression. He was bruised for our iniquities. The chastisement for our peace was upon him. And by his stripes, I'm saying myself, you say your name, Nikita is healed in Jesus' name, right? Lonely and alone, his word says he'll never leave you nor forsake you. It's simple as that. That's what I'm making. I'm not trying to make it difficult. If you have to keep repeating that scripture over and over again, you go ahead and do it. Whatever the word God gives you, or when you're looking through the word, he gives you something, you repeat it over and over again. Speaking of repeating, I got something I want to share with you. My cousin sent it to me, and I was loving it. Oh, my goodness. What? If I get anything that strengthens me, you know I want to give it to strengthen you as well. So I'll be back with that. But first, wait. Then, of course, let me finish this. Shouting out to those of you that are our widows and our orphans. God says he's your reliever. Shouting out to our foster children and our foster parents. He's the father to the fatherless. Shouting out to all our caregivers, all our essential workers, those of you that work and or reside in our rest homes, High Aunt Vernet, in our hospitals, High Aunt Verna, in corrections, prisons, funeral homes, morgue. I saw Donna. Well, Donna, I don't know who else. I know one person that worked in a morgue at the hospital. That's Sister Donna. I saw Sister Donna over the weekend. She gave me a great big hug. Thank you, Sister Donna. I appreciate you for that hug. Yeah, sorry, at Elder Kelly's homegoing service. Donna, and when I think of the morgue, I think of you. And then, you know, I think of the funeral homes as well, that does all the great work as well. You know, Augustus, Billy Graham, all Amos, all of them. I don't want to start shouting out names, but I just did. But anyway, if there's anybody I left out, you know, I'm thinking of you guys as well when I say the morgues and funeral, well, morgues. Maybe I'll just say morgue and funeral homes as well. And then, of course, those of you in works and engineering, parks, postal, security, police, fire, customs, regiment, mirrors, bus, taxi, truck operators, Brother Drip and the dock workers, those of you in retail. Shouting out to all our visitors. Donna from Rhode Island, girl, thank you so much. Liz from New York, thank you so much. I appreciate you guys. And then, of course, Aunt Kathy, Aunt Carmi, and Uncle Stephen, thank you guys for visiting Bermuda and the rest of you as well. And then shouting out to those of you in hospitality and education, in our healing facilities, in our charities, our government, and, of course, our churches and our clergy. This song is going out to you. This song is going out to all of us. Keep it in. We'll be right back. It's magic.

0: So glad I always check out my Facebook page. I'm telling you. All right. So we've got Raymond Burroughs Jr. Happy birthday. My auntie, a pastor, Dr. Debbie Evans for Church of God in Somerset. Love you. Jean, Auntie Jean Richardson. Happy birthday to you. And Devon Roberts, and I just saw her at Purvis. She's a Spanish teacher there. Happy birthday to you. Hope you're having a wonderful, wonderful birthday today. I'm sure the students and everyone else, if you're, well, I don't know, because teachers, you know, for them to take vacations on certain days is kind of hard once the school year goes back in. So if you're at work celebrating your birthday, happy birthday, teacher Devon Roberts. Deborah Gold Peterson is also celebrating her birthday today. So happy birthday to you. I've got an S.V. Bascom. Happy birthday to you as well. Anyone else I have for the 21st? I've got a Brian Jones. He's celebrating his birthday today. So happy birthday to you as well. I've got a Perry Allen Scott. Happy birthday to you as well. I've got a Clarence Burroughs celebrating today. And I'm doing it like this because I'm trying to write and speak at the same time. I think I got everybody. Hey, happy belated Lynn Winfield celebrated yesterday. Sister Doris Marquez celebrated yesterday as well. Minister Diella Rabane celebrated yesterday as well. Chalice Zul yesterday. Angela Young celebrated yesterday. So happy belated to all of you. But I am doing for those of you celebrating today. Also, I just see on Facebook, Shaloy Duncan, she posted it up of her mom at her pastoral installation yesterday. Yes, yeah, so she's Dr. Shonda. So used to his Dr. Shonda Duncan. She is now the senior pastor at Greater Love Fellowship. So congratulations and a shout out to our family at Greater Love Fellowship, her pastoral installation. Congratulations. She's now the senior pastor at Greater Love Fellowship. So congratulations to you. And to the Greater Love Fellowship family. Yes, I have to check out my Facebook page because you know I do not want to leave anybody out. All right, family, I know. I see what time it is. We got to go ahead and get to the weather. And then when I come back, I'll certainly go ahead and check out our website to see what we've got in store for you on our website, okay? So keep it here. We'll be right on our magic website. You haven't been? You need to go and send somebody with too as well, okay? Keep it here, family. We'll be right back. It's Magic 102.7. And, well, actually, you know what? Our last poll. We're working on a new poll now. But our last poll, if you go to our website, www.magic1027bermuda.com. And on that poll, of course, because school is back in, we're, you know, checking out everybody and seeing. I put it this way. They have it a different way. Parents, our children are back to school. So what are you dreading the most? Instead of that, what are you praying about the most? For God to give you patience in the areas of your commute, in the areas of your children's homework, in the area of school projects. I'm just laughing because I remember these days. I don't have them anymore. Thank God. No, I paid my dues. Thank you. With two of them, all right? Or last but not least, are you asking God for patience with the PTA meetings? I don't know, but you can go ahead and vote, right? All right, family, go ahead and check out our website on Magic 102.7. Here's the weather, family. We'll be right back.
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2: And good afternoon, I'm meteorologist Johnny Storm in the Hurricane Weather Center. We're currently here in Bermuda. We're watching a low-pressure storm system aloft currently over the eastern Gulf of Mexico and extending a large plume of tropical showery, thundershowery weather into the southwestern North Atlantic between us and the Bahamas. Looking at the lightning trackers at the current time, not really picking up on too much in the way of thunderstorm activity around us, although there are thundershowers well to our southwest, but at the same time, Bermuda Weather Service radar is indicating an array of only widely scattered rain showers, mainly from Hamilton south and westward for about 50-60 miles. These are moving with a low-level flow northeastward, though, at about 10 to 15 miles an hour. The latest computer forecast models show us caught between a strong North Atlantic hypersystem well to our northeast and the opposing low-pressure zone over the east coast of the U.S. and western Atlantic, even with a cold front and low-pressure center nearing Bermuda here by about Wednesday. And then after that, it looks like the system stalls with multiple multiple disturbances riding the stalled front into the weekend. Tropics quiet in the Atlantic Basin as the Atlantic Gulf, Mexico, Caribbean Sea has some widely scattered showers and thundershowers, nothing important. Here, we've got above normal clouds, increasing chances of showers and thundershowers over the next 7 days, with the rain chances 20% today, 30% tomorrow, and then 50 to 70% Wednesday all the way through at least Friday. And our temperature readings topping daily at around 87 Fahrenheit, 31 Celsius, lows nightly at 80 Fahrenheit, 27 Celsius, and with the south-southwest wind, 10 to 15 miles per hour.
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0: 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Phone lines are open. Yes, it is 1:33, family. And when you go to our website as well, if you want more information about our partnership with Distinct Apparel and the contest that we're having, then you can go on there. You'll see the link on the right-hand side, or you'll see it pop up. So the winner will be announced on October the 12th, and the submission deadline is actually September the 30th. So whether you have a young person in the age category 5 to 10, or middle 11 to 13, or seniors 14 to 18, get that phone from them. Except well, 5 to 10. My boys, I don't know, how old were they when they got it? They weren't 5 to 10. They got their phones later in life. Yeah, they had to watch other people getting phones before them. Excuse me? I wasn't paying for no phone for them. I was just trying to pay for a phone for myself. So they didn't get a phone at an early age. They did not. They did not. No way. Mommy, no. Nope. When I could call the school if I need you, right? Thank you. That's what the school office is for. Hello? Thank you. Uh-huh. Yeah. Middle school? Nope. I might have been high school. Yeah. Anyway, I'm a little old school in some areas, but I'm good. I absolutely am. To see how they turned out to be such fine young men, and to see, you know, whenever they meet somebody, someone comes back to me, and to say, you know, how polite they are, how this and how that they are. And someone just said it to me the other day. And I'm like, well, you know what? To God be the glory. And she was like, you and Leroy did a great job with your sons. You know, not that we haven't finished raising them. You know, we have not, but we just do, you know. You know, I still send them, you know, encouragement and different things like that. You know, we're all still a work in progress, right? But just for that to come back. So now you take your phone, parents. I'm doing you. Parents, here you go. You want to win it for your child, and all they have to do is say whatever they need to say. So parents, you get your phone and you videotape your child either age 5 to 10. That's one category. 11 to 13, middle school, or 14 to 18. I mean, mind you, middle and senior could probably do their own video. Mind you, the way primary school is, they probably could do their own video too. No, Ma, I want it like this. I'm sorry. No, I'm not sorry. It's just funny because children, like, they're born. The ones that are born now, like, I'm just thinking of my grandson, 4. And, like, he'll take the phone and do. I'm like, what are you doing? Like, I don't even know how to do all of that. I don't know how to do all. I don't. No way, no how. Hello. Oh, my goodness. Anyway, you guys, so here we go. All they need to do is answer the following question. What is your distinct dream? And then email it to dapparel90@gmail.com. So you guys want to take it down again? dapparel90@gmail.com. Hey, it could be your neighbor's children. You know, you want somebody. Maybe I'll tell my neighbor about this. Okay. And then they could put the subject Distinct Dream Contest. So when she gets all the emails, she knows what it's for. Distinct Dream Contest and the student's name. Okay. And not only, right, will they win a customized Distinct Apparel back to school set, right? But they'll also get an interview here on Hot, here on Magic, or on Hot. Okay? All right. Just wanted to say, okay, so they can get their lunch bag, they get their knapsack, they get their Crocs, they get their water bottle, all personalized. customized, rather. Got it? All right, good. My sons and I, if they were, if she would have did college student, I'd have been like, hey, you boys, go send in your email now. Oh, my goodness. Anyway, you guys, let's go ahead and line up our magic spotlight. You know, it's so, I'm so glad that for the month of September, you know, that we're doing Jay Maestro's prayer line. God lined it up. I did it. And I'm not going to take any credit for it. And the prayer line, the scripture that goes with that is Psalm 55:22. Cast your burden on the Lord, release it, and he will sustain and uphold you. Whatever that burden is, cast it on God. I don't know whether your burden is suicidal thoughts, whether your burden is depression, whether your burden is adultery, whatever that burden is, family, you know, cast it. It could be mourning. Cast it on to God. You know, you're like, Nikita, like, I'm still mourning 7 years later, and everybody's mourning journey is different. But you're like, Nikita, you know, I feel this, something is just weighing me down, and I want to release it, you know? I want to live in joy and all of that. Cast your burden on the Lord. Release it. You know, some of us are held hostage, you know, because we're worried about our children. Let go and let God. Let go. Let God. Let God do it. We can't do it. You know, we're thinking of our loved ones, their salvation. Let go, let God. You tell them. You live the life, but you got to let go and let God do the rest. We're not in the transformation business, boo. God is. Holy Spirit is. And Jesus is. I let go and I let God. I'll witness to you. I'll say a little something, or my life will show it. And then the rest is entirely up to you. Mm-hmm. The rest is entirely up to you. Speaking of that, come on, let's go ahead and do it now. Why wait? So you've got that burden that you've been holding on to, and you really want to give it to God. Like, you want to get out of the way. Nikita, I truly want to let go and let God. I want to get out of the way and really cast my burden. Don't pick it back up. Now, when we do this, don't pick it back up. Don't turn around. Don't be like Job's wife. Don't turn around. Just keep going forward. Don't turn around and turn into a pillar of salt, okay? You'll be stuck there forever and ever, okay? No. We're going to do this, and even if someone tries to hold you hostage, say, I'm not there anymore. I just gave my heart to the Lord. That's all I need you to do, and let God take care of the rest, okay? All right, good. And then after that, I'm going to equip you with something else that one of my cousins sent to me, too. And I emailed it to myself. So I honestly, when I come back, I want you guys to listen in on something. But hold on one sec. Let's finish doing this first, Nikita. You get so excited. So what I was doing, leading you to the Lord, because I want you to let that burden go. You're not giving your burden to me. Trust me. Maji does tell us to, you know, empathize and sympathize with you guys. And is it your burdens we're supposed to help you carry? Well, I'm gonna give your burden to God, okay? All right, because I don't think I was built to carry it. All right, family, just follow along with me. Just say, God, I give my burden to you. I accept that I've sinned and fallen short of your glory. I believe in my heart that Jesus Christ died upon the cross for my sins and was raised again. I now confess with my mouth that Jesus Christ is my Lord and Savior. Well, family, since you prayed that prayer, welcome into the kingdom of God. There's no place I'd rather be, and there's certainly no place I'd rather you be. Find yourself a Bible-believing, Holy Ghost place of worship where you can grow and grow and grow, okay? All right, good. Yeah, all day today I've been mentioning different names of fellowships you can possibly attend, okay? And then, hey, Radnor Road Christian Fellowship, we are there, 9:30 a.m., Brother Darren, and whoever God tells him to appoint, they start off first and foremost with intercessory prayer. No, we start off with prayer at Radnor Road Christian Fellowship. Got to pray first. Got to pray first. So I thank him and his ministry for doing that, certainly. And then at 10 o'clock, then we get into some praise and worship, of course. And then, of course, you know, after that, we do our tithes and offering. And, you know, and then, you know, between that, because definitely the Holy Spirit was moving. Like, Pastor Troy was leading service, and he was like, God's not letting me move from this. And he couldn't move. And then God, just Holy Spirit, had him go ahead and speak prophetically to people. And he said, I just have to be obedient to God. And I was like, whoa, to God be the glory. And he shows up. Recognize God's presence when he does show up. Amen. Amen. And then, you know, it goes back to what order we had, but we always follow the order of the Holy Spirit no matter what. So if he comes in and says, oh, wait, I want to change this. So be it, Holy Spirit. have your way. So again, find yourself a Bible-believing, Holy Ghost place of worship where you can grow and grow and grow, okay? And study the Word to show yourself approved unto God. Now, I know it was something else I wanted to tell you, right? That no, I wanted you to listen to it, so hopefully I can line it up properly so you can listen to it and make sure no other stuff comes in. So yeah, listen to this. Is it ready to be lined up? It says, please wait. Okay, cool. Okay, I got my volume up.
4: Day and watch what happens. Most Christians have heard these names of God, but very few actually speak them over their lives. And the Bible reveals that each name reveals a different part of God's nature. If you need healing, provision, peace, or protection, start here. Name number one, Yahweh Rapha. Speak Yahweh Rapha over your body every morning. The Lord who heals. Declare, Lord, you are my healer. Every cell, every organ, every system in my body is under your authority. Name number two, Yahweh Jireh. Speak Yahweh Jireh over your finances. The Lord will provide. Your job is not your source. Your bank account is not your source. God is your source.
0: That's right.
4: Before the need appeared, he already knew how he would provide.
0: Right.
4: Name number three, Yahweh Shalom. Speak Yahweh Shalom over your mind every night. The Lord is peace. The enemy attacks your thoughts because he knows peace is powerful. Declare God's peace over your heart and mind before you sleep. Now, here's the fourth name. Most people forget this one. Yahweh Sabaoth, the Lord of Heaven's armies. The God who fights battles you cannot see. The God who commands angel armies. The God who stands between you and the attacks of the enemy. So, speak these four names daily. Yahweh Rapha, Yahweh Jireh, Yahweh Speak these four names of God.
0: You got them all? All right. Yahweh Rapha, Yahweh Jireh, Yahweh Shalom, Yahweh Sabaoth. I didn't know that one. I didn't know that. And you know who's really good at speaking these names? Sister Pat O'Connor. Like, Jehovah Jireh, she just goes down the whole list. And I'm like, oh my, and she does it so fast. I'm like, oh my gosh. Know those names, family. Know those names and speak them over yourself. Yahweh Rapha, Yahweh Jireh, Yahweh Shalom, Yahweh Sabaoth. Got it? All right, good. And there's so many other names. His name, but as long as it's God's name, okay? All right, just wanted to share that with you. Oh, man, it's almost time for us to go. I know. All right, so with that said, just want to remind you that, like, I'm upset that it's time to go. I was having so much fun with you guys today, for sure. Look, you guys, just want to let you know that Age Concern is our charity of the month for the month of September. Make sure you go ahead and sign up by calling 238-7525, or you can go to CG Pharmacy on Monday, Tuesdays, and Thursdays from 10 a.m. to 2 p.m. to sign up for your annual membership. 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All you have to do is be 50 or older. You know someone going 50 this year? Go ahead and buy them one for their birthday present. They'll appreciate it because, you know, they'll be like, okay, is that amount? But no, look how much she's saving me, right? All right, good. Just wanted to share that with you. Oh, wait, one more thing I wanted to do. Hold on one second. Don't mind me. Oh, wait, where did we go? Okay, let me minimize that. And let me bring this one back up. All right, here we go. Can I make you bigger? Yes, okay, that's better. All right. Hold on one second. That's not what I wanted. Oh, Government of Bermuda. Because sometimes they put up stuff. Let me see if there's anything important that we need to know about. Oh, today is International Day of Peace. It's a reminder that, when did we say Jehovah Shalom? Hello. Building a peaceful and respectful Bermuda starts with each of us. The Ministry of Youth, Social Development, and Seniors encourages everyone to reflect on how our everyday choices, from the words we use to the way we resolve disagreements, can foster greater understanding, dignity, and respect in our homes, workplaces, and communities. Small actions can make a meaningful difference. Together, we can help create a safer and more peaceful Bermuda for all. So again, hey, shalom. Yes, all right. Today's a day of peace. Let's be peaceful. You know, and that God's word talks about, you know, us walking together. You know, I believe it's in unity, you know, but peace does begin with us. Choose respect. Choose accountability. Get it out, Nikita. Accountability. And choose peaceful resolutions. Yes. At home. Yes. At home. That's where it starts. Hello. How the children going to find out how to deal with stuff if they don't find out from home? It's training starts at home, family. Start at home. You take it to our work, take it to our church, online, in our neighborhoods. It starts at home, okay? All right, family. Just wanted to share that with you. And without further ado, family, we're going to do our lunchtime shout-outs one more time, and then I am out of here. Wait. I'll see if I can get to it, Dance with My Father. And if I get a chance, I'll play it after our Magic Spotlight with it, which is... Jay Maestro with Prayer Line, okay? And so I'll line up Dance with My Father after that, being it's his heavenly birthday today, okay? I think we're good. Okay, let me see. Today's Monday. Oh, Cat Wade is on. Cat Wade, wait, hold on. I'm sorry, you guys. Wait, Cat Wade, let me see. See if I can find who she's got on today. It would be under Cat Wade or It's Been Said. All right, that part's going too slow for me. Let me see what she's got. It's Been Said. And hopefully she's posted it to her Facebook page because that makes it easier for me. Let me see. So, oh, yes, she has. Oh, good. Yay. Thank you for posting it to your Facebook page. Wait, hold on. I got it right here. Right? So listen.
5: From 2001 to 2011.
0: Here we go.
5: Hello, beautiful people. It's Cat Wade. From 2001 to 2011, I embarked on a career to become an addictions counselor. I worked and studied hard and was mentored by some of the best, the late Austin Warner and the late Honorable Nelson Bascom. In 2008, I became an internationally certified alcohol and drug counselor. I learned of the devastating results that substance abuse brings to families and communities. That is why I'm so happy in September to celebrate Recovery Month, where you can move from darkness to light. Our guest this week will be Harbor Light, the Salvation Army, and they will let us know what recovery looks like today. So join us this Monday on It's Been Said on Magic 102.7 FM at 7:30 p.m. Until then, beautiful people, stay positive.
6: Can we please slow down?
0: Hello. All right, family. Harbor Light. All right. She's got our family from Harbor Light that's going to be in. And thank you guys for all the great work that you do. We really appreciate you and glad you're going to be on It's Been Said this evening from 7:30 to 8:30 p.m. Family, you do not want to miss it. Okay. Final shout out, Raymond Burroughs Jr. Happy birthday to you. My Aunt Debbie, Reverend Dr. Debbie Evans from First Church of God in Somerset. Aunt Jean Richardson, happy birthday. Devon Roberts, buenos dias, buenos tardes, buenos noches to you. I don't know what happy birthday is in Spanish. That's something else I have to learn, but I do not say hello. Deborah Gold Peterson, happy birthday to you. S.V. Bascom, Brian Jones, Perry Allen Scott, Nikita, what was that? Donna Burroughs? Nikita and her writing. I hope it was. Nikita and her writing. Girl, shame on you. Hold on 1 second. Let me just see who that last person. Don't mind my writing. Me trying to decipher my writing. Who was that last person? Let me. Okay, I got Brian, Perry Allen, Clarence Burroughs, and it was one other person. What was that? Oh, Clarence. Oh, you. All right, Clarence Burroughs, do not... Okay, here we go. All right, family. Without further ado, let's close things out. Raise your hands. Except if you're driving, operating heavy machinery, or holding the baby. Keep your hands where they're at, but do open your mouth. Here we go. May the Lord bless you and keep you. May the Lord make his face to shine upon you and be gracious unto you. May the Lord lift up his countenance upon you and give you peace in the name of Jesus. Family, remember to spread the 9 fruit of the Spirit: love, joy, peace, patience, kindness, goodness, faithfulness, gentleness. Exercise that self-control. Remember that the worship room loves you to life. I'll see you later. And what do I say? Don't let nobody water down your Jesus. Brother James, you are missed. Here's Jay Maito with Prayer Line, and we're going to see if we can slip in a little Dance with My Father as well. Keep it here, Magic.

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This is truly what being Bermudian is all about. So this Sunday, September 27th, from 5 p.m. to 8 p.m., we'll be discussing one of the topics that is most important to many Bermudians: affordable housing. 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

0: 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And I'm Maya Palacio. Bermuda has updated its entry requirements for travelers from several countries. People traveling on passports from Botswana, Northern Cyprus, Cote d'Ivoire, Nauru, Nicaragua, Palestine, and St. Lucia will now need a valid multi-entry visa from the United States, United Kingdom, or Canada before traveling to Bermuda. At the same time, Indonesia and Taiwan have been removed from Bermuda's visa control list. Government says the changes are partially about security vetting before travelers arrive, but also about keeping Bermuda's immigration rules aligned with changes in the UK. Because Bermuda has relatively few direct international air routes, the UK remains an important transit point, so changes to British visa and border rules can have a knock-on effect for people traveling to and from the island. Now, bringing back an important topic, women in Bermuda are being asked to speak up about the gaps they're experiencing in healthcare. Former PLP Senator Arianna Hodgson has launched a questionnaire focused heavily on fertility and IVF, including whether insurance covers tests, how much families are paying out of pocket, and whether cost or overseas travel has stopped people from pursuing treatment. But the survey goes wider, asking women about barriers such as long waits, lack of specialists, referral difficulties, and affordability. It also asks what Bermuda should be prioritizing, from endometriosis and PCOS to menopause, miscarriage, postpartum care, cancer screening, and mental health. Hodgson says the goal is simple: hear directly from women about what they need, rather than deciding it for them. In other news, the Lumina Festival returns to Bermuda this week, combining financial education with music and entertainment across 2 days. The festival kicks off on Friday, September 25th at the National Museum of Bermuda with its second annual Financial Literacy Summit, featuring workshops and discussions on budgeting, investing, entrepreneurship, real estate, and building generational wealth. More than 500 people attended the inaugural summit last year. Organizers say proceeds from the concert that will be going on September the 27th will help support year-round financial literacy education in Bermuda. And closing out with a big shout-out to Bermudian singer and Kosi Hollis, better known as Dakari Love, who has officially advanced on The Voice UK. Dakari impressed during his appearance on the ITV competition, earning a turnaround from legendary singer Sir Tom Jones, who told him he deserved to be on the show. Dakari also made sure to give Bermuda a mention on stage, proudly telling the judges where he was from. He'll now continue in the competition as part of Team Tom Jones. So congratulations to Nkosi representing Bermuda on a major international stage and moving on to the next round of The Voice UK. And that is your inter-island communications news brief. It's brought to you by Bermuda Healthcare Services and the Brown Darrell Clinic. I'm Maya Palacio. Please remember to buckle your helmets and drive safely, Bermuda.
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2: And good afternoon, I'm meteorologist Johnny Storm in the Hurricane Weather Center. We're currently here in Bermuda. We're watching a low-pressure storm system aloft currently over the eastern Gulf of Mexico and extending a large plume of tropical showery, thundershowery weather into the southwestern North Atlantic between us and the Bahamas. Looking at the lightning trackers at the current time, not really picking up on too much in the way of thunderstorm activity around us, although there are thundershowers well to our southwest, but at the same time, Bermuda Weather Service radar is indicating an array of only widely scattered rain showers, mainly from Hamilton south and westward for about 50-60 miles. These are moving with a low-level flow northeastward, though, at about 10 to 15 miles an hour. The latest computer forecast models show us caught between a strong North Atlantic hypersystem well to our northeast and the opposing low-pressure zone over the east coast of the U.S. and western Atlantic, even with a cold front and low-pressure center nearing Bermuda here by about Wednesday. And then after that, it looks like the system stalls with with multiple disturbances riding the stalled front into the weekend. Tropics quiet in the Atlantic Basin, that is the Atlantic Gulf of Mexico, Caribbean Sea, has some widely scattered showers and thundershowers, nothing important. Here, we've got above normal clouds, increasing chances of showers and thundershowers over the next 7 days, where the rain chance is 20% today, 30% tomorrow, and then 50 to 70% Wednesday all the way through at least Friday. And our temperature readings topping daily at around 87 Fahrenheit, 31 Celsius, the lows nightly at 80 Fahrenheit, 27 Celsius, and with a south-southwest wind, 10 to 15 miles per hour.
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Your calls, your WhatsApps, your conversations means a lot to us. This is truly what being Bermudian is all about. So this Sunday, September 27th, from 5 p.m. to 8 p.m., we'll be discussing one of the topics that is most important to many Bermudians, affordable housing. 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So tune in this Sunday, September 27th, from 5 p.m. to 8 p.m.

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Welcome now to It's Been Said, a radio talk show with Cat Wade that will encourage and uplift you, challenge perspective, entertain, and educate. Because a negative mind will never give you a positive life. Here now is your host, Cat Wade.

0: Welcome, welcome, beautiful people, to It's Been Said. I'm your host, Kat Wade, and Kat is spelled with a K. So excited to be with you this September to Remember evening. You know, we are a weekly radio broadcast where we empower individuals for positive living because a negative mind will never give you a positive life. We are a safe outlet where guests can share their stories of how they have overcome challenges to live their desired life. Storytelling is awesome, and all of us have a story to tell. Our guests share personal life stories from their lived perspective. Everyone is born into their once-upon-a-lifetime story. We're just looking for our happily ever after. Well, hello, hello all, and how are you this evening? Now, let me ask you a question. Did you know that September is Recovery Month, or Recovery Month is in September? I know I've said the same thing the same way twice, but I just thought maybe you'll get it one way or another. Well, it started, let me give you a little history, in the United States, where the government created the campaign to honor people in recovery from mental health and substance use challenges. Their goal, the organizers wanted to highlight success stories, show that treatment works, and prove that recovery is possible. The other thing was stigma reduction. Early efforts focused heavily on educating the public and shifting how society views addiction and behavioral health. We on It's Been Said have been blessed to have had amazing individuals who have benefited from programs that have helped them on their recovery journey. And you know what? I love what they have done, because what we do here on It's Been Said is to hear stories in the hope that it will change any negative narratives. So, in order to recognize this special time, we are very, very happy to have partnered with Harbor Light, one of the variety of services offered by the Salvation Army. And with me in the studio are two very distinguished gentlemen. So, Harbor Light is a 10-bed male-only residential program. And they may tell me differently, maybe more than that, but this is something I had read, and facilitates addiction recovery in a holistic environment and continues to provide supportive services for persons upon completion of the program. The goal of Harbor Light is to reintegrate people into society and live a healthy lifestyle. Now, that's what you read on the website, okay? I'm going to tell you, that's where I got it from. However, tonight, you will hear firsthand knowledge of what goes on behind those walls of that blue building on the corner of King and Victoria Street. I am so happy to have Neil Trott and Roger Philippe in the studio. So, gentlemen, you can decide who goes first. Please greet the beautiful people of It's Been Said.
1: Good evening, everyone. My name is Neil Trott. I'm an addictions counselor at Salvation Army, and it is a pleasure to be here tonight.
0: Thank you, Neil.
2: Yes, evening. It's Roger. I'm just her client at Harbor Light. Her at Magic 102, so thanks, everybody.
0: Yeah, okay. So, you've heard them, and so you need to keep listening, as there is much more to hear and learn tonight. Okay, so you know what I begin with. I always begin with my monologue. And my monologue tonight is entitled, This Too Will Pass. This Too Will Pass. So, I am now reading a very powerful book called The New Earth that focuses on many concepts, but one of the ideas is to make you aware of obsessing over the past and what the future might be. Although the book may not be for everybody's reading palette, there are definitely some takeaways, and one of them is the title of my monologue tonight, This Too Will Pass. In this book, the author tells of his observation that after two ducks get in a fight, which never lasts long, they will separate and swim away in opposite directions. Each duck will flap its wings vigorously for a few times, thus releasing the pent-up energy that built up during the fight, and float off peacefully as if nothing happened. The author then says if the duck had a human mind, they would keep the fight alive by thinking and relishing a made-up story. The story could possibly look like this? See if you can relate, beautiful people. That doc has got some nerve. Who does he think he is? I mean, they act like they earned a pond. They have no consideration for my personal space. Just wait until next time. I know I'm never gonna trust that doc again. Wait till the other docs find out what they did to me. Then he'll see. Next time, he's not gonna get away with it. He's probably already planning the next attack. And on and on and on the story will go. The mind just continues to create these stories. As far as your body is concerned, the fight is still going on. And the energy is just increasing. Do you believe that this can be happening quite often? I believe so. Like no situation is ever finished? This too will pass. Now, I can relate to this. In my younger life, I must say my younger life, if someone did me wrong, I was right at that moment trying to figure out a way to get them back. Really, we all can take a lesson from God's creatures, you know. Flap your wings. Which translates to, let go of that moment and stay in the present. This too will pass. Now, I'm saying truthfully that memories can be useful, and yes, we can learn from our memories such as past mistakes. However, sometimes we can make the past a burden, and this can be a problem, especially if those memories are laced with grievances, regret, hostility, and guilt. And, as we'll be discussing tonight, when those memories get too much, we may self-medicate with substances and negative behaviors. All we have is now, and we have a choice. It's up to us to make the best of it. This too shall pass. Well, that doesn't mean do not be happy because it's not going to last long or it's not giving you comfort in a bad situation. Really, I believe there is a deeper meaning, one to make you aware of the fleetingness of every situation. And two, you have a choice as to how to react because there's an ultimate truth that things will change. And for sure, you will too. So, make it for the positive, that choice. This too will pass. I believe this is a good motto to live by. One motto I have long had as my mantra goes like this. I shall pass through this world but once. Any good, therefore, that I can do, or any kindness that I can show to any human being, let me do it now. Let me not defer or neglect it, for I shall not pass this way again. This too will pass. That's my monologue for tonight, beautiful people. I hope you got something from it. Great book. And there'll be more coming, I promise you. Well, you know, right now our telephone lines are going to be open. And it will be for the rest of the show if you want to call. And you can call us on Magic 102.7 FM, 297-1027 or 1-888-257-9086. And we would love to hear your questions, your suggestions, positive words to our guests, Neil and Roger, words of encouragement, advice. And I can tell you, if you've got any questions regarding Harbor Light, recovery, these are the gentlemen to ask. And if you're listening on Facebook Live, hello, happy to have you. It's been said, radio, always good to have you. We got it working this time. And I believe our phones are working. We were having definite problems last week, but it's all been figured out. So you can call us at 297-1027 or 1-888-257-9086. So, gentlemen, we are going to start, but I'm going to give you a little sort of little history here. My relationship with addictions was my desire to become an addictions counselor, which I did. In 2008, I became an internationally certified alcohol and drug counselor. Very proud of that feat, and I had some great interactions with many of the facilities in Bermuda. Turning Point, Focus, Harbor Light, the Nelson Bascom Center hadn't opened as yet. But really, really enjoyed it, and I felt satisfied. But I also knew the dynamics that came with that. I know that addictions is something that is taken very seriously at Harbor Light, and it's been in operation for a long time. Maybe Neil can share how long it's been in operation. But we're going to start the dialogue initially, actually three, but Neil and I, we're going to start off first. And I'm going to start off with understanding recovery. So, Neil, when you hear the word recovery, what does recovery mean to you?
1: Okay, so recovery to me means that you're looking at your life and from five different aspects, and mm-hmm. I emphasize this.
0: Right?
1: You're looking at it from a spiritual point of view, a physical point of view, a mental point of view, a social point of view, and a financial point of view.
0: Wow.
1: And so when you're talking about recovery, you're talking about restoring several of those aspects that have gotten out of whack.
0: Okay.
1: Normally by the time they get to me as an addictions counselor in residential treatment, all five of those things are out of whack.
0: They're shut.
1: Yeah.
0: Okay.
1: But in other cases, you may find that just a few of them are out of whack.
0: Okay, okay.
1: But the problem is that when I talk about recovery, you're talking about people that have to go to the ultimate limit to find out that they have made a mistake.
0: Mm.
1: And so by that time, you will have all five of those things out of whack.
0: Yes. Can you say them again, please?
1: Mental, physical, and just different order, but mental, physical, spiritual, social, financial.
0: Okay, okay. No real order. But those are the five aspects of your life that have been impacted by addictions.
1: Yes.
0: Got it, yeah. Got it. So, and recovery means you bring all those back to...
1: Yeah.
0: To some type of normalcy or...
1: Yeah. So from a residential point of view, the financial is the last one that you would tackle.
0: Oh, okay.
1: Yeah. So the first thing that happens is the physical. You have to stabilize. You have to start eating right. You have to start sleeping right.
0: Okay.
1: And then you start to deal with the mental. And it gets kind of tangled because we are a residential. So then you start to see the social problems and the issues of interaction.
0: Yeah, yeah, yeah.
1: And all of those things. And so those are the three things that really... can derail a client right off the bat. They tend to like to get the physical part done, but it's the social and the mental that really can derail them right off the bat because they're thrust in with other people.
0: Exactly. Yeah.
1: That have the same problems.
0: Indeed. It's like a microcosm of the society.
1: It's a microcosm of the society that has gone wrong.
0: Indeed.
1: Yeah, because, so for example, I'll give you a simple example. Mm-hmm. So everybody is selfish. Right, and so we have to share.
0: Well, she's laughing.
1: No, so they have to share.
0: I think he relates.
1: But they're so used to everything being theirs, everything being for them.
0: Yeah.
1: When it comes down to seeing what's half, everybody thinks that the other person's getting more.
0: Look at that.
1: So
0: wow.
1: they don't know what they don't even know what half is. They don't know what fair is. They don't know what an equal. Opportunity is. They always feel like the other person's getting over. The other person's getting more. And they'll both feel like that. And that's the funny thing. That's the challenging part, is for them to both realize that your center line is so off whack that you don't even know what you're doing. And so those are the first things that happen. And the spiritual is something that we instill in our program. So you can benefit from that. That's a core part of our program. You cannot enter Harbor Light. I'll say this because it's important. You cannot enter Harbor Light unless you agree to participate in our spiritual activities.
0: Okay, fair enough.
1: You don't have to become a Salvationist, but you must participate in our spiritual activities.
0: Got it. Yeah. Makes sense.
1: And then, of course, once you finish that, then you get into the life skills program, and that's where you start to tackle the financial aspect of your life, which opens a whole new can of worms because people don't know how to budget. They don't know how to restrain themselves.
0: No.
1: They don't.
0: Wow, recovery is pretty intense.
1: Thank you.
0: Pretty intense, Neil. Thank you. So you work at Harbor Light with men struggling with addiction. What do you wish the average person understood about addiction? I mean, somebody who's non-addiction, but the average Joe Blow on the street. As it were.
1: Yeah, so what I wish that they would understand is that change takes time. I wish I could accept it more. That I know it, and I wish I could accept it more because I also want them to change faster. But change takes time. And recovery, and this is important, recovery is not a straight road. It's not a straight road. It's got lots of winding twists in it.
0: Got it.
1: And so you're expecting clients to move to the right when you say turn right, and they turn left. And you tend to feel like there's a failure happening. But it's not the case. It's the road to recovery has got many twists, because their lives to date have had many twists. It's just the opposite.
0: Okay. Yeah. So do you believe that a person can truly change their future regardless of what their past looks like?
1: Some doors will be remain forever closed.
0: Well, that's a realist speaking.
1: Yes. But this is where the spiritual part comes in.
0: Got it.
1: The doors that open are the doors that were meant to open.
0: Got it.
1: Makes sense. And the doors that open are going to be better than the doors that you thought should be open.
0: Yeah.
1: You have to have faith and you have to have trust in God. You believe me, I'm in this journey myself, and you know, sometimes doors don't open. But then you have to realize, you have to come to reality, because everybody is in that boat. Doors haven't opened for so many people. Who has name? If one person would call in and say, every door that I wanted to open has always opened.
0: It's true.
1: I don't think that you'll get a call.
0: No. So, and if we did, we'd probably look at them a little bit like, you know, what's going on here.
1: So that's my answer to that question.
0: Yeah, I agree with you on that point. Now, when we spoke, in our pre-interview, you described your approach as integrated care, looking at the whole person. And I think you've talked about that in the sense of the five aspects. Is that what you were speaking of?
1: Or
0: is it something different? No.
1: There are two aspects.
0: What do you mean by that?
1: Okay. So there are two aspects to integrated care. So the integrated care is that part of yourself that integrates all of that. You can't just treat your body. You can't just treat your mind.
0: Mm-hmm.
1: You can't just have spirituality.
0: Got it.
1: You've got to have a whole bunch of things because you have to pay your rent. So so that's that one level. But then there's another level as well, whereby you're talking about the social determinants of health. You need housing. Mm-hmm, you need a job.
0: Mm-hmm.
1: So that's integrated into the care. And then there's other aspects beyond that as well.
0: You
1: have medical issues. You have dental issues. You have a physical exercise.
0: Of course.
1: All of that becomes integrated. And so all of those require an interaction with other professionals.
0: In other words, I have to
1: integrate my contacts with the dentist into this person's care. I have to integrate, I have to provide an avenue for exercise. I have to provide an avenue for medical checkups. We need transportation.
0: All of these things.
1: So when we talk about that level of integration,
0: we're
1: talking about integrating into society.
0: Got it.
1: So it's integrating within yourself on one level that I do, and integrating in society on another level.
0: That's
1: another level that is important to me.
0: Yeah, appreciate that. Thank you for sharing. Now, I have a question. This is a personal question. When I was a counselor, I would often hear from persons who were in recovery or trying to sort of come out of addiction, that an addict is the best person to help an addict. Do you agree with that? And I had my arguments, believing me, because I have a heart attack, do I want my doctor also to have had a heart attack in order to treat me? I don't know. Maybe I'm off base with that. but you know, I would get that in order for, an addict is the best person to help an addict.
1: So
0: I don't want to put you on the spot. But.
1: No, yeah. So I've been thinking about that a lot.
0: Really?
1: Yes. Because that's fundamentally true.
0: Okay.
1: That's fundamentally true. The best person. If you've got two people.
0: Yes.
1: Best person.
0: Okay, I see what you're saying. Yeah.
1: But nevertheless, I'm learning that you need everybody, because our clients have to deal with everybody.
0: Okay, yeah.
1: I can't go to the job and tell the boss that, it's okay because this is the issue, so this is what we need you to do for this person. He's going to have to deal with his boss. He's going to have to deal with his landlady.
0: Who may not be an addict.
1: Exactly. He's going to have to deal with people who don't know anything about it.
0: Yeah.
1: So I think that the interaction is valuable in its own right with people who are not addicts, because then they get to see that the person's not going to talk to them nice. They're not going to use a nice tone of voice. They're not going to they're not going to apologize.
0: There you go.
1: They could be as wrong as could be.
0: They're not gonna.
1: In treatment, we do all this, you know, we apologize and we we do this and we talk with respect. And I and at the same time, you're going into a world that is just not going to be like that.
0: There you go. There you go.
1: Yet, what's required of you is that you have to be like that.
0: Got it. Got it. So, okay. Yeah. Okay.
1: I'm talking to him. Yes.
0: Yeah. Okay.
1: So that's my answer to that question.
0: I like that. I like that answer very much so. I mean, I continued on. It was just that was a question that was an observation that was often sort of thrown at me. So you teach life skills at Harbor Light, right?
1: Yes, we have a life skills program.
0: Are you part of that? Do you teach?
1: Not directly.
0: Okay.
1: Indirectly, I support the life skills counselor. That's the way to say what I do.
0: I support
1: the life skills counselor, but we do have a life skills program.
0: Okay.
1: And I'm not sure what else you wanted me to say.
0: Well, just that. Are there any other therapies offered at Salvation Army at the Harbor Light? Any other type of, I know I read somewhere that you did art therapy. Are you still doing that?
1: So that's an on and off thing.
0: Okay.
1: So we do integrate other things into our program as we can, people are willing to find the time and the space in their busy lives.
0: Yeah.
1: Right. So we do have a mindfulness program.
0: Okay.
1: Pretty regular and steady, and it's been integrated.
0: Okay.
1: The art therapy has been off and on.
0: Got it. Okay.
1: We've had different people offering, and then they've had other issues come up, and then that goes.
0: Mm-hmm.
1: We've had a Pilates program that ran for a while.
0: Okay. Yeah. Some yoga maybe.
1: Yeah.
0: Or?
1: So we're always willing to find things that can be integrated into the program.
0: Got it. Okay. I like that. So there's an open door. If it can fit and if it works, then your arms are open to sort of bring them into the facility.
1: That's a great way to summarize it.
0: Okay, good. So how do you help someone begin to see themselves as more than an addict?
1: So I always say that I use a lot of analogies and I use a lot of things.
0: Okay.
1: So when they first come in, I want them to see themselves as more than an addict from when they first come in.
0: Okay.
1: Even before that, one of the things that stand out to me as whether or not I put 100% of my effort into someone is whether they have a vision for themselves after they leave Harbor Light. So some of the things that I want them to say is, well, what are your goals? What do you want to be? And if I get a sense that they really believe in themselves as being more than an addict, then I will try to develop that and try to probe into that and try to develop that. So I look at it like this, because to be successful, I use this analogy with my clients. You have two hands. With one hand, you have to push the past away, but with the other hand, you have to pull the future towards you. And I say, if you just do one or the other, you're just not going to be successful, because you're fighting an addiction that is very powerful.
0: And so
1: you can try to push. When they first come, they're pushing the past away. I have to see that.
0: That's
1: the beginning.
0: Yeah.
1: But then I have to try to instill in themselves a sense of pulling the future towards you. And once they do that, I tell them that's when you're using your maximum defense against relapse.
0: Indeed, I like that.
1: Yeah.
0: You talked about powerful addiction. I mean, I like I said, addiction is something that I studied. I think the closest I've got to was about a year and a half ago. I gave up sugar and added sugar. Now, Neil, Roger, I said I'm going to do this because of you start reading stuff about inflammation, what have you. It was a struggle. Let me tell you, I had voices in my head telling me, what are you doing? You know you can eat the sugar. You deserve it. It's for you. You've earned it. You know this drink doesn't taste right. Go ahead. A little bit of honey ain't going to help you. I was like, who is this talking to me? But that was only for sugar. I can imagine. I didn't consider myself an addict, but the drive for that, it was just amazing. I mean, I'm still off it, thank goodness, but it was definitely a struggle. So when you said that, my goodness, it's just amazing, you know, when people understand just that little bit of what addiction means for someone to make that change, to make that discovery. And so do you believe recovery is an ongoing treatment? What happens when someone has been clean for like 6 months? a year or even several years and suddenly finds themselves struggling again.
1: Yeah, so that's one of the things that happens. And often, and one of the emphasis I put onto my clients, and we're actually doing this now, and I don't know, maybe Roger would add more to that, is relapse warning signs.
0: Yes, I was. That was going to be my next question.
1: And we found out that people relapse because they don't know their warning signs.
0: Interesting.
1: That's why they relapse.
0: Interesting.
1: They don't know. They think everything's fine.
0: Yeah.
1: up until the end. And so people start to struggle because things compile. Things compile and they don't know it, right? So, for example, they didn't sleep last night because they stayed up watching TV.
0: And playing games or something,
1: So now they're irritable. So now they go to their job and they get into a fight. And then they get fired.
0: Ooh.
1: And then now they can't pay their rent. And now...
0: I can see.
1: And why? Because they didn't go sleep that night.
0: Look at that. A simple thing, like I didn't go sleep. Yeah.
1: So to know that you didn't go sleep tonight... Hey, wait a minute. I didn't go sleep tonight. You cannot go sleep tonight. You could stay up. Right? And you can be tired the next morning. But recognize that it's a warning sign. Recognize, hey, wait a minute. I'm tired today.
0: Yes.
1: I better be careful.
0: Right.
1: So people ignore warning signs. And they come in different shapes and forms, right?
0: Yeah, yeah.
1: So by knowing your warning sign, you could get fired from your job.
0: Yeah.
1: Okay, that's a warning sign. But some people ignore it.
0: Yeah, yeah. Oh, I just got fired. So
1: right. Or I'm gonna go and attack my boss. Right. Rather than say, wait a minute, this is a serious situation here. I better be careful.
0: Right.
1: So people ignore the warning signs. The warning signs compile and it overwhelms their defenses to stay clean. I teach my client that you always have within you this powerful lurking dragon. And it wants to come out.
0: Yeah, like I call it a monster or something.
1: Yeah, a monster, whatever. Uh-huh. But if your defenses get overwhelmed, right, then it's going to... Your first thought, you know how to get high. That's automatically programmed.
0: You're vulnerable to sort of move in that arena.
1: And without having your defenses at play, which is all five, the physical, mental, spiritual, social, and financial, all lined up to hold that addiction down, it will break through.
0: Wow.
1: It will happen to anybody.
0: Yeah. And true.
1: We have seen it with people with 20 years clean, 30 years clean. Because you've programmed your nervous system to do certain things. And if you don't maintain the defenses against it, you will revert back to that programming.
0: It's interesting. Yeah. No matter how many years. I remember I was a part of a relapse prevention group with the late Honorable Nelson Bascom at Focus. It was powerful. And a lot of men would tell their stories, you know, of they didn't plan to. One guy had been 5-6 years clean and he just couldn't believe it. And he was back at this again. He just didn't know. Like you said, he didn't see the triggers. He didn't see the warning signs. You know? Very, very real. So how important is for someone in recovery to change, I hear it all the time, people, places, and habits
1: that
0: surround their addiction?
1: That's a nice summary of everything because it captures in a simple layman's terms what actually can cause you to relapse.
0: Okay.
1: From all of those things, because what happens is when we become addicted, we become it affects every area of our lives, but then every area of our life now becomes associated with using. So I've spent so many years and days and nights with this person who uses.
0: Right.
1: That my natural programming to use can become triggered by being around that person.
0: Right, of course.
1: Right? Being in this place. It can become a trigger. It can trigger the other parts of me that I'm not even aware of. So it's the power of association. And it goes back to deep psychology that really sets psychology into place, is that if you pair two things together, then when one happens, it causes a reaction in the other one.
0: Behavioral responses.
1: I didn't want to get,
0: Pavlov's
1: dog and all of that. Somebody can type in their computer, Pavlov's dog.
0: Yes.
1: And you'll understand what I mean. So this dog was trained with, every time it ate, a bell was rang.
0: Mm-hmm, mm-hmm.
1: And then after a while, when the bell was rang, it started to salivate. Just because the bell rang.
0: Yeah, yeah.
1: And so this is what we're talking about. In humans, we have the same things. Experiments have been done. We have the same things. And we like to think that our willpower and our thoughts can override everything in our bodies.
0: Right, yeah.
1: But I tell my clients this simple thing.
0: Sure.
1: This simple thing. Uh-huh. And this is the power of it. I tell them, try not to be hungry today. And see how long that lasts. Because your body already knows what it's going to do.
0: Yeah.
1: And so with addiction, you have programmed your body.
0: Yeah.
1: It doesn't take much.
0: No.
1: And so that's what people, places, and things is about. It's that those conditions have been programmed into you. You've used in this building for so many years, so many nights, that you've programmed an association with that to using.
0: Yeah.
1: You've been around this person so many years and so many days and so many nights. You've drank so much alcohol of this particular brand that as soon as you see the bottle, your hands start moving.
0: Right.
1: That's what people, places, and things
0: is about.
1: Now, is
0: that
1: about
0: a permanent thing, or is it just while you're in the midst of recovery? Because, you know, Bermuda's a small place.
1: Right. So each individual is different.
0: Yeah.
1: And this is where it gets tricky. Because one of the things that I try to do with my clients is to help them to identify their own level of honesty with themselves. I tell them, Roger will tell you, he is not like the next person. He cannot do his recovery like the next person. Well, they went over there.
0: Yeah, okay.
1: So
0: okay,
1: I can
0: I
1: go
0: like
1: over
0: that.
1: There.
0: Yeah.
1: No. We're talking about you. We're talking about you. Can you do that?
0: Yeah, you know?
1: And so it's a level of honesty within yourself.
0: Yeah.
1: And so, because at the end of the day, you're the one who might relapse.
0: Indeed. Yeah.
1: Right.
0: Yeah.
1: It's very individual, isn't it? It's very individual. Some people can go back to their families who use and they can function that.
0: Yeah.
1: But other people can't.
0: Yeah.
1: Some people can have a lot of money in their pocket, but some people can't.
0: Wow.
1: It's not a matter of saying, well, they did it, I want to do it. It's a matter of saying to myself, I want to stay clean. What do I have to do?
0: Got it. Okay. Thank you so much for that. Thank you. That's very well explained. So we're going to talk a little bit about the treatment at Harbin Light and like, compared to other treatment centers. And as I said, I was exposed to a few other treatment centers. So what is the different types of treatment, like for instance, with Harbor Light and somewhere like Turning Point? And I know we spoke about how if you're in a certain addiction category, you have to go to Turning Point first before you come to Harbor Light because of the various aspects that these addictions play on you.
1: So up the difference, main difference is ours is a residential place.
0: Okay.
1: So people live with us.
0: Mm-hmm.
1: So I don't want to say too much about Turning Point, but I do want to say that that's a main difference, is that people live with us. Another difference is that our program involves going to church. So even, and this is a difference between our place and even other residential places, because other residential places don't do the kinds of activities that we do.
0: Right.
1: So our clients go to church every week.
0: Okay.
1: And they participate in a lot of activities related to the Salvation Army.
0: Okay.
1: So one of the things that I like to say, and I formulate this this way, we have our program structure, and nothing can override that program structure in terms of what we're doing on a particular day, unless the Salvation Army needs something done.
0: Got it.
1: And when the Salvation Army needs something done, then that's the end
0: that's
1: of
0: it. Okay, it's been spoken,
1: guys,
0: and that's it.
1: We're doing this today.
0: Right.
1: So,
0: but as far as like admittance into Harbor Light,
1: so
0: there are certain clients that need to go somewhere first before they come to Harbor Light, or can anybody just come
1: so,
0: in?
1: So we will take people that have, we will take people right off the street after we have assessed them, and we can take them pretty much right after the street after we have our case management and we all agree.
0: Mm-hmm.
1: Except for heroin and alcohol.
0: Okay, and why is that?
1: There's because those have detox. And I say those because those are the most common ones in Bermuda. But obviously, methamphetamine and fentanyl and also a bunch of other things. But anything that has a withdrawal, a physical withdrawal effect.
0: A physical withdrawal, yeah.
1: Yeah, because that can be life-threatening. Not only that, but it can also put other clients in danger.
0: At risk, okay.
1: People have low tolerance. They have low self-control. And fights can break out and all kinds of things, but also the medical issues. So in those cases, we would want them to go to detox first.
0: Okay, right.
1: And so if they came to us and they had those issues, alcoholism or heroin, we would refer them to detox.
0: And then they can come to
1: and
0: you.
1: And then they will come directly to us from detox. Either we would pick them up or someone would drop them off directly from detox to our doorstep.
0: Okay, all right. That's good to know. Good to know. You said you believe that committing to approximately a year gives someone the opportunity to receive primary treatment. Why is time such an important part of recovery?
1: One of the reasons, so this is probably the biggest reason for the year. With me as an addictions counselor, one of the biggest reasons is because clients have to learn patience and they have to learn discipline. So that's one of the main reasons for my clients that I've had to tell them that you have to do a year.
0: Okay.
1: But because treatment is at Harbor Light is so subject to variation that you may not get all the information you need in less time than that.
0: Okay.
1: And that's just because, like, for example, right now we're going through major renovations.
0: Yes, I've seen the new windows. Lovely.
1: So that means that a lot of our program structures can occur because you have jackhammering.
0: Oh, gosh, yes.
1: You know, and so it's like, let's just go out and go for a walk because we can't really do classes.
0: Right.
1: So that's one of the reasons that we do a year is to make sure that they get everything that has to be offered.
0: Understandable, yes.
1: Right? Yeah. Okay. I've had clients that were ready. I would say we're ready for life skills at 6 months.
0: Right, okay.
1: I've had one that I would say was ready at 6 months. I would have one that I would say was ready at 9 months. And they were like, can I go? I said, no, do the year. And learn patience.
0: Indeed, yeah.
1: Learn patience. It won't be a lesson that will
0: fall to deaf ears. You will benefit from it.
1: You will benefit from it.
0: Got it.
1: And so I've had to hold back clients and say, do the year.
0: Right, okay.
1: And they wanted to go, because they had jobs lined up, they had everything lined up. But nevertheless, we have to have a standard. And most clients are ready by a year.
0: Okay.
1: But we do have clients who are not quite ready at a year.
0: Okay. All right.
1: And so our program can go up to 18 months.
0: Okay. All right. Good to know.
1: For this primary treatment.
0: Right. So, Neil, before you became an addictions counselor, you experienced addiction yourself. Was there a particular moment when you realized, I have to change my life?
1: So that question wasn't the first thing that I realized. The first thing I realized was I finally have an opportunity to stop using drugs. And that's because I was arrested.
0: Okay.
1: I was arrested.
0: Yeah.
1: I wouldn't have been able to stop. I couldn't stop.
0: Interesting.
1: Yeah. I couldn't stop.
0: Yeah.
1: And I could tell you that story, but the first thing I said to myself was, now I have an opportunity to stop. And I never looked back from that.
0: Because
1: I was actually on my way to get paid. And in my mind, I knew exactly what I was going to do with that money. But I got arrested for an offense. And I spent that night in jail. And I was like, well, like, I can't get high.
0: No.
1: So I said, you know what? This could be the beginning.
0: This could be it. Yeah.
1: This is my first clean day. And I never looked back from that.
0: Wow. Yeah. And from that, you decide to save money. You study psychology. And eventually, now helping people struggling with addiction. I mean, truly amazing. When you think about that, If I can give people just a sort of a background, you now have an MA in developmental, a master's degree in developmental psychology, and you're studying for your PhD in behavioral health. Amazing. Totally amazing. What are you still trying to understand about human behavior?
1: What I really want to perfect is connecting with the client,
0: mm-hmm.
1: and helping them to see a bigger vision for themselves.
0: Right. Okay.
1: And also, I also want them to have a sense of urgency.
0: Mm.
1: You know, a day is too long to waste, and sometimes I see my clients, you know, they don't really put as much effort into each day as they could.
0: Mm, mm.
1: And I get it; it's hard. I don't put as much effort into every day as I could.
0: Yeah.
1: You know, but what I'm trying to understand is the process of change.
0: Mm.
1: I'm trying to understand that. How to get people to see things differently.
0: Got it, yeah.
1: And that's hard.
0: Yeah, because one of the things you said to me in our interview, and I'm winding up now, is that go and be the person you're capable of becoming. You know, that's what you see as a vision for people. But in your work, I'm just sort of winding it up, what has been the most challenging and then some of the most rewarding moments as an addictions counselor?
1: Okay, so... I'll give you the absolute most challenging thing,
0: yeah.
1: is having to communicate with my coworkers.
0: Mm.
1: It's challenging because they have perspectives that are valid.
0: Right, yeah.
1: And sometimes finding that way to make my perspective integrated into that mix of perspectives.
0: Wow.
1: It's challenging. Mm. That's challenging.
0: Wow.
1: But rewarding is when clients live their best lives.
0: Yeah. I can imagine. Because you've been a counselor for a while now, so you've seen the fruits of the labor.
1: I've seen several fruits.
0: Yeah.
1: And sometimes in my mind, I say to myself, this is my favorite client. and not because in treatment.
0: No, because
1: of the results that he demonstrates.
0: Yeah.
1: I say, this is my favorite client. But then I get another one. And I'm like, oh no, this one's my favorite client. And then I get another one. And I'm like, wait a minute. Who's my favorite client? You know, and it's just a game I play. I don't have a favorite client.
0: No.
1: But I see clients doing so many different things
0: mm.
1: that are amazing. And I'm looking forward to seeing what this man here.
0: Yes, does. Yes. Well, he's
1: he
0: here.
1: He may be my favorite client the whole time.
0: Well, thank you.
1: Let's have a look.
0: Thank you so much,
1: no
0: Neil. That was very powerful. Lots of takeaways from that. And I can feel and see the passion that you have got. And, soon you'll be able to. And I told you, there's a book coming out of this.
1: Yeah, it's going to require a lot of courage to write that book. I can tell you.
0: Yeah, I
1: but
0: can
1: if,
0: imagine.
1: If I do take it, I do see a book.
0: Good. I love it. Thank you. So, Roger, how are you feeling? You a little nervous?
2: A little nervous.
0: Yeah, that's okay. We don't bite. Everybody here is a safe place. Yeah. And this is your first time on the radio.
2: Yeah, my first time.
0: Yeah, so we really appreciate you doing this, Roger.
2: Thank you.
0: Absolutely. So, Roger, we're going to start from the beginning. Unlike

0: Yeah, you were the youngest in your family. What was it like being the baby in your family, being the youngest? I don't know how many siblings you have above that.
1: Yeah, you know, a brother and sister on my mama's side, and other brothers and sisters on my father's side as well. But yeah, you know, spoiled, and you know, how it is, right?
0: Uh-huh. I don't know how it is. I was the oldest, so I was not spoiled.
1: Okay, yeah, so I was spoiled, and
0: okay,
1: and, you know.
0: Yeah.
1: Yeah,
0: so, all right. So you went to Elliott School. Do you remember anything about Elliott Primary School? Because you lived in Paget, but you went to Elliott. How did that happen? Elliott,
1: yeah, so, yeah, because I stayed at Devonshire, right? The Hermitage is Road.
0: Okay.
1: Yeah, so I used to stay there, so I went to Elliott. Yeah, Elliott was okay. You know, I had my challenges. You know, I'm not going to say I was an A-plus student and everything was fine and dandy. Yeah, I had a lot of issues back then as well. I still do, but yeah, you know.
0: Friends?
1: But, yeah, I had some
0: teachers.
1: Friends.
0: You got along with the teachers? No, yeah.
1: So.
0: Maybe they didn't understand you. Yeah.
1: Yeah, it was. Yeah. I want to say that. Yeah.
0: They didn't understand you.
1: They didn't understand me. I was misunderstood.
0: Now, you describe yourself as someone always getting into fights. What do you think was underneath that anger? Was it because you were a big guy, or maybe you just always wanted your way?
1: I'm sorry, you can say that question again?
0: Sure. You describe yourself as that you used to get into fights. Right?
1: I said that to you, Kev?
0: You did.
1: I don't know.
0: Yeah. And if I got it wrong, maybe you didn't get into fights.
1: You're right. wow. Yeah, because like I said, I was misunderstood, so... And you know, I was coming from a place of hurt and anger from the things I have seen and experienced.
0: Right, right.
1: So, yeah.
0: Okay. And that can be tough, especially in school.
1: Yeah, yeah.
0: Because if you're misunderstood, then sometimes the only way you can get the attention is through anger and the fighting. Yeah. You eventually went to the education center and earned your GED. What did getting your GED mean to you?
1: Oh, hold up. Wait a minute. I'm in the process of getting my GED right now.
0: So what is it like getting the GED?
1: Jeez, man.
0: What does it feel like?
1: Ooh, it feels good, right?
0: Yeah.
1: And because I put so much pressure on myself, I'm like, I should know this already. I should have got this already.
0: Yeah.
1: And I beat myself up, right? I took a test the other day. I failed by 1 point.
0: Oh,
1: and
0: goodness,
1: it's like,
0: that's
1: wow,
0: so
1: like,
0: hard.
1: Come
0: yeah,
1: on,
0: that's
1: right?
0: tough. But, that's
1: know,
0: tough.
1: I
0: yeah.
1: just have to keep putting my best foot forward. And, you know, I'm going to get it.
0: You will.
1: Yeah,
0: you will.
1: I'm going to get it.
0: Yeah. So do you have mentors and tutors at where you're taking it? Is it Harbor Light that's providing you that, or is it somewhere else?
1: Yeah, so Mr. Trott takes me
0: to
1: my GED classes. And, yeah, I've got like a mentor there or teacher. Per se.
0: Right, right. You'll get it. Then you'll have your graduation cap and gown, and you know, you'll have your certificate.
1: Yes,
0: and
1: ma'am.
0: Off you will go.
1: Yes,
0: okay.
1: Ma'am.
0: Now, you stayed with your mother until she passed. And then your father passed. What did losing your parents, what was losing your parents like? How did it affect you?
1: Well, you know, from my mom's point of view, it affected me greatly because, you know, it caused a lot of hurt and pain in my active addiction, right? So, you know, that is the closure part for me, right? That I couldn't, because when she passed, I was still getting high, right? I didn't go to a funeral because I felt like it was my fault that she had passed away.
0: Wow.
1: Like, you know what I mean?
0: It was just, every
1: now and again, think of my mom, I'm like, whoa, you know, I know for a fact she would have been proud, like, but, when I keep thinking about all the hurt and the shame and the embarrassment, everything that, of course, it puts me in...
0: Not
1: in a good space at all.
0: Right. But I appreciate you talking and sharing that with us about that. Because mom is love and attention is very special. Indeed.
1: And with my father, you know, I didn't really have a good relationship with him. Like I said, he's got other children, brother and sister. I don't really know if they know me. I mean, I would love to make that connection with them.
0: But
1: when he passed, it did affect me. Not as much as I... would have liked it to, but it did. You know?
0: Yeah, because those are your parents.
1: Yeah, so.
0: Yeah, wow. Yeah. But then you find yourself homeless.

0: Yes. Ooh. Oof.
1: And living on the streets.
0: Yeah.
1: What does survival mode look like when you're living that way?
0: Yeah, survival mode. Awesome survival mode, 24/7. You know, because I'm in Harbor Lake for about, 14 months, or 13 months? And I'm just saying, if I wouldn't want to be around me prior to me coming to Harbor Lake, right? Because I wasn't to be trusted. You know, I was in survival mode. Everything was about me.
1: Mm-hmm.
0: You know, all I cared about was getting high because I didn't want to feel those feelings with the hurt and the shame and all that. So, I've been, so I don't want to get too deep in that story, but it was real, you know. It was real.
1: People don't understand survival in Bermuda because we seem to be an affluent society.
0: Yeah.
1: So if you were to describe just one day in that survival mode, what would it look like? Do you remember anything?
0: Of course, definitely. Well, for me, it would look like this. Getting up, not brushing my teeth, not bathing. The only thing I care about is getting high. Because like I said, I don't want to feel nothing. I don't want to think about the hurt and the shame and the guilt, and I'm even homeless. I just want to escape, right? And I'll be out there either doing little hustles or begging for money, you know. So yeah,
1: and the day would pass
0: and the
1: with
0: day
1: you.
0: Would pass and do the same thing over again the next day,
1: and nights would find you where?
0: I'd be sleeping wherever I wanted to sleep, I guess. Yeah.
1: Was there any fear? Did you have any fear?
0: Yeah, of course I did. I'm her, so.
1: Hey, you know.
0: That's only through the grace of God that I'm her, right?
1: Did you ever have the opportunity to think about what tomorrow would look like? Or was always just today?
0: Yeah.
1: Why are you thinking about that?
0: You know,
1: we actually have a caller. Magic 102.7 FM, you're on the air.
2: Hi, good evening. This is just my first time tuning in. I've only been listening for about 20 minutes, but I find your guest to be very interesting. And I can listen off air, but I was just wondering, you know, if they could do a recap on who they are. And
1: And
2: I wish them well. And you also have some music playing in the background of the interview as well.
1: Oh, okay. Yeah. I'll see.
2: All right, but I'll listen off air.
1: Okay.
2: Excellent show.
1: Thank you for calling, Carla. I appreciate that. Okay,
2: sure,
1: all right. Okay, so we have with us this evening, and thank you, Carla, Neil Trott, who is counselor at Harbor Light. And I don't know if you want to say anything more about who you are.
3: Yeah, no, I'm just Neil Trott. I'm an addictions counselor at Harbor Light. I'm part of the Harbor Light program. We also have a life skills counselor, and we have a chaplain, and we have a clinical supervisor, and then we have a business manager, and then we have the assistant executive director, and then we have the executive director.
1: Okay, yeah. So, and then we have
0: Roger Philippe, a client at Harbor Lake, recovering addict.
1: Okay, all right. Yeah, so, for those of you listening in, you can call us. Someone's just done 297-1027 or 1-888-257-9086 if you're calling from overseas. Now, I left you with this one question. I asked about describing the day. You know, did you have time to think about tomorrow?
0: Yeah, not really, man.
1: No?
0: Not really. I was just going day by day, man.
1: Okay.
0: Well, I was really I was really roughing it.
1: I mean, just looking at you, the people who are looking at Facebook Live can see you, but those who are listening to radio, your face is really kind of, you're there. Your eyes are going back to that spot, you know?
0: That
1: you're
0: moment,
1: picturing what it was like, you know? Like, you're almost like looking and say, like, that was really me, you know?
0: Yeah.
1: Compared to where you are now.
0: Absolutely.
1: Indeed, indeed. So today, you don't mind me telling people your age.
0: Of course not.
1: Okay, all right, okay. Yeah. Today you're 36 and you're the father of twin boys.
0: Twin boys, Roger and Zoe.
1: Yeah, who are 13 years old. What does being their father mean to you?
0: Oh, man. Hey, you know, it's, man, it's like in my mind, I feel like I could be a better father, and it's like, I don't really, you know, truthfully, I don't really have all the answers. So I just do my best to be real with them and tell them, look, daddy, you know, was caught up or whatever the case is. Mm-hmm. And I always push for them to always be positive.
1: Right. Okay.
0: To not start fights, but to protect yourself, right? Because this is real life, right?
1: Yeah. And,
0: but I had to do it in a way whereas it's age appropriate for them. As much as I want to be brutally honest, I have to restrict myself to a certain degree,
1: right? You're
0: 13,
1: they're not men yet.
0: Right, I know that.
1: you're right.
0: And it's kind of a challenge for me, but I feel, you know, I know I can do better, and I am doing better, but yeah, I just keep it real with them, and I try to ask them about, you know, how the day is, and what they're doing, and, you know, and support them, because Harbor Light lets me go to the games and stuff, so,
1: great,
0: you know, that means a great deal to me, right?
1: Yeah. Interesting. Yeah. Now, you say being a father is awesome, and you also said just now that you can be a better father. And what does a better father look like to you, if you were to sort of describe that? What would it look like, a better father?
0: I think it would look like more transparency.
1: Mm-hmm.
0: Being able to talk to me and ask me questions, right? Not me just trying to inflict my will on them, right?
1: Mm-hmm.
0: Because they're the own people, right?
1: I can't say,
0: oh, daddy wants you to act this way and what? Say this. No, you know, daddy wants you to do the right thing.
1: Uh-huh.
0: Daddy wants you to do, you know, I want you to be the best you can
1: there
0: be. You know what I mean?
1: There you go.
0: And I just, yeah, just, and just love them, man.
1: Yeah,
0: and just
1: that's
0: love
1: it right
0: them,
1: there.
0: And just love them and keep loving them, man.
1: Oops.
0: Yeah.
1: Call back. You can call back caller. Sorry about that. Yeah. And that's the word right there. Love.
0: Yeah.
1: You know, knowing that their father is there for them. Magic 102.7 FM, you're on the air. Hello.
4: Yeah. Good evening.
1: Good evening.
4: Congratulations, Roger.
0: Thank you.
4: You guys have a lot of music playing in the background.
1: I know. I'm sorry.
4: I really couldn't hear Neil just now.
1: Okay.
4: Okay, I just wanted to let you know. Thank you.
1: Okay.
4: You guys doing a good job.
1: Okay. Tell me something. Do you hear it now?
4: Well, I can't turn my radio on because I'm not on the phone.
1: If you still hear it, please call back. Okay?
4: I will.
1: Okay. Thank you. Thank you so much. Wow. We have Neil here. Neil is the addictions counselor at Harbor Light, if you didn't hear, doing a fantastic job with the men there. But back to you, Roger. I'm going to talk about something, because when I asked you about the boy's mother, your face lit up. Okay, you met your son's mother on the beach. What was it about her that allowed you to become vulnerable? Okay.
0: I'm sorry.
1: Because it was a whole different person, you know.
0: Woo. I'm sorry. You got to ask me that question again. Okay.
1: So the boy's mother.
0: Mm-hmm.
1: Your relationship with her was something that you felt was supportive for where you are.
0: In regards to what?
1: In the fact of that she was there for you at certain periods of your life.
0: Oh, absolutely. Mm-hmm. What? Wow. And here's the thing, because I've been on drugs so long, my drug of choice was heroin, right?
1: Okay, all right.
0: But you know, eventually, years later, I spiraled deeper into that void. But what I'm saying, in my act of addiction, I was so selfish and self-centered. Mm. You know, I had a lot of people, either directly or indirectly. You know, and I ain't gonna lie. She's a really, you know, had my back. Like she was valid.
1: Mm,
0: You know, and I the heart and the pain, because you know they say hurt people, right?
1: Indeed. Yeah.
0: I feel like if I didn't do certain things,
1: But so, you've explained yourself very well.
0: Yeah.
1: And you would definitely say that your son's influenced your decision to enter recovery.
0: Oh yeah, absolutely. Yes.
1: Very much so.
0: Yeah.
1: So the caller hasn't called back, so hopefully we've dealt with the music in the background. So. Yeah. You said you worked as a laborer and discovered
0: skilled
1: that you were a fast learner. Yes, you were also given an opportunity to become a chef apprentice.
0: Yeah. Oof.
1: Yeah.
0: I ruined that.
1: What happened? What was going on then?
0: Wow. So what happened, right? A gentleman, Johnny Roberts, gave me a chance to be an apprentice chef at Bandera's. So what happened was, you know, back then I was kind of rowdy, right? And, you know, I got a call and got a call, and one of my brethren's told me that one of brethren's, you know, got shot and killed, gun violence, right? You know, it affected me greatly. So right there and then, you know, I was supposed to be doing something in the kitchen, and the chef was like, look, what's wrong with you? And they told him, and he was like, you know, I don't care, you know, which is understandable, because your workplace or your personal business, you take that up when you leave, right?
1: Yeah.
0: So, you know, he ended up firing me, and yeah, so, you know.
1: Yeah, you use the word self-sabotage.
0: Yeah, self-sabotage, yeah.
1: Yeah.
0: But, you know.
1: And that's what you were doing to yourself.
0: Yeah,
1: but
0: a lot of the time.
1: Yeah, you know.
0: Self-inflicted.
1: Indeed. So I'm going to ask you this question. Because when I was doing therapy, I met one young lady who is no longer with us, unfortunately. But she said when she came out of addiction, or when she got into the real recovery, she realized how many things had changed that she didn't know. Like, for instance, she said when she drove into the city of Hamilton, and this is the John Swan building, she wanted to know, where did that building come from? She doesn't ever remember it being constructed. She doesn't ever remember it being sort of put up, because she was so into active addictions. Things like that she had missed. What did addiction take away from you?
0: The real Roger. It took away my spark. You know, it turned me into somebody that I didn't even know I could become, right?
1: And
0: you know, when I look back, it's like, whoa, man, I did this, I did that, and I had to. This is me stressing the point about the hurt and the shame and the guilt. Like, when I really look back and I'm in that moment, I'm like, whoa, Roger, why? You know, the why is because all you cared about was yourself, and all you cared about was getting high by any means necessary.
1: I've
0: had a lot of people that I love, and you know what I mean? And I I'm going to be real. I wish I could go back and do things differently, but the truth is I can't.
1: You only have today.
0: You know, I only have today. So what I must do, right? I'm taking accountability for the wrongs that I've done. So I made a lot of mistakes. So as long as I don't make the same mistakes, and learn from them, and truly learn from them.
1: So what finally made you realize that you were ready?
0: I was ready to have children.
1: We can have some more. Okay.
0: Hopefully.
1: Okay, yeah. So I'm going to go back to the story you gave. Yeah. You called Mrs. Butterfield. Telling her that you were tired of living in survival mode.
0: Yeah, I did.
1: Okay. What made you realize you were ready for that call? What made you realize to call Ms. Butterfield?
0: Yeah, because I remember getting up there, she was like, yeah.
1: And Ms. Butterfield was Sandy Butterfield.
0: Yeah, Sandy Butterfield. Yeah, like Ms. Butterfield. Yeah. I went up there and she's
1: went up where?
0: Went up Harbor Light, right? I went up Harbor Light.
1: She
0: said, come see me. Went up Harbor Light. She's like, look, I'm gonna bail for you right now. I was like, Miss Butterfield, I don't want to. I'm not staying there. Here. She was like, yeah, the programs are here. I'm gonna bail for you right now. You can take it right now. I'm like, man, I don't want to bail for you. So anyway, she called up Turning Point, and that when I called that same day, she took me up there, and then Miss Iris brought me back, and I did intake with her, and then picked me back up, and then went detox. And right there, before she even took me off Turning Point, I'm like, do I even really want this? And the truth of the matter was, I really wanted it. Because I was tired. I was tired.
1: Right.
0: You know, people used to see me and say, Richie, you ain't tired yet? I got to that point, like, yeah, I can't keep living like this. Homeless and not, you know, and so I said, yeah, enough was enough. Yeah.
1: And so you were given this opportunity to come to Harbor Light. Was there any fear when you first arrived, or just relief?
0: What do you mean fear? Like, I'm afraid of the sudden change? Or?
1: Fear of if it doesn't work. Fear of not knowing what to expect.
0: Yeah, all that. Yeah.
1: Or was it relief? Oh, I finally made it. Oh, my goodness, I'm here.
0: It was all that. It was the fear of change. It was the fear of, can I do this? It's the fear of, am I even able to do this? It's
1: right,
0: the fear
1: of, yeah, yeah.
0: Do I even want to do this? Or do I really want this? You know, am I even worth it? You know, this is the self-sabotage I'm talking to myself, yeah, right? Are you even worth it, Richard? Look at all the stuff you did. Look at all the hurt and pain you did, right? Are you even worth it? Yeah.
1: Yeah, that's some real talk. Some real self-talk right honest, there.
0: Like, yeah. And definitely. They say, you know what? I'm worth it today. I'm worth it, right? You know.
1: Still
0: in Harvard, eh?
1: I mean, you said today you know your feelings. Now, this was very, very poignant for me. You know your feelings. Because for you, your feelings initially were just anger and rage.
0: Mm-hmm.
1: What feelings have you discovered in yourself that you weren't able to recognize before?
0: Well, I recognize that... He just looking at me like, he did that report. Like, and it's, I'm an empath. Like, I feed off of people's emotions and stuff like that. And, you know, I'm learning that I take things very personal. Like, the most minute things I take very personal. Like, I'll say good morning to somebody. Mm-hmm. They don't say good morning to me. Yeah, wow. My feelings, but
1: forget them. The ducks flapping.
0: All that. Let me care. All that. And I need a chance to understand.
1: Yeah.
0: Right?
1: Yeah.
0: But it's okay because recovery, and along with Mr. Chart's help and Harbor Light, is showing me and teaching me that it's okay to stay with these feelings.
1: Indeed.
0: And to feel the feelings that I'm feeling and be okay with the feelings.
1: Isn't that
0: because
1: something?
0: These are the things that you so used over, Kat.
1: Yeah. They belong to you. This is Roger. This is my... I am part of this, you know?
0: Yeah.
1: Take ownership. Now, you know 100%. Your triggers.
0: Yeah.
1: You told me. You know your likes and your dislikes. And you are developing healthier ways to respond.
0: Mm-hmm.
1: But I'm going to take this call. Maybe I please hope the music is off. Magic 102.7 FM, you're on the air.
5: Yes, good evening.
1: Good evening.
5: The gentleman that you were just talking to?
1: Yes.
5: Oh, guess what? You don't have God in your life?
1: Okay.
5: Check it out, because I go through the same thing.
1: Mm.
5: I went through it today.
1: Right.
5: I found out what I do, I don't do it. I'm just putting up my gear. I make my choices.
1: Sure.
5: You have your own choice in life. You just good or bad. The point is, if you have God in life, you have to forgive yourself. That's one of the hardest things to give.
1: Wow.
5: And he's got this thing that when you forgive somebody, God forgives you.
1: Indeed.
5: And when you take it personal, that's when you make the thing. That's when you.
1: Yep.
5: So if you don't take it personal, take it as an experience. Take it as this guy same as you. He ain't got it like you. Put it that way.
1: Right.
5: You don't take it personal. If I took it personal, God said, still upon me, I would have been in jail. That I have God with me.
1: Indeed.
5: You know, that God having that moral compass.
1: Yeah.
5: And there's a lot of, I'm not just speaking to him, there's a lot of connection with God.
1: Okay.
5: And also, you go feel like alcohol, if you abuse, the results are going to come due to that abuse. So if you don't do it and you go through a program, which I never went through, always pertaining to my goal, means that I have self-will to do good or bad. So I choose that. But I'm looking at it from generally speaking. I'm in there. Today, I just couldn't make it.
1: Right.
5: But guess what? The point is, I made the choice.
1: Okay. Good for you.
5: The point is, so if he's a wise man, they say you rebuke a wise man, he'll get wiser. So if he wants to get better, tell him, if he comes and say, look, I don't know what, you got to have religion in your life. The secular world has no connection with religion. What somebody does to you, you get attitude with. I don't, because I got that connection they just took from me.
1: Good.
5: And yet, I'm in the same mix as them. So the point is, now once you get better, in the sense, you have to have a connection. Just forgive yourself.
1: Yeah, yeah.
5: Laugh at those little dopey things that we used to do. Mean that from that perspective, I'm speaking generally.
1: Right, right. Okay.
5: Right?
1: Okay.
5: Mean that if you want to get, don't take it personal. If you get so angry, you say you can see him. You can be angry, but you don't see him. You don't get back. The point is, this is my experience. This is how I operate. This is how I survive. I've been around the worst guys. He probably knows me on the streets. I've been on the streets. But the point is, if you don't have the connection with God, you're not going to make it, bro.
1: Well,
5: I'm speaking generally. It means that I don't make those bad choices. The result, what you say is what you can reap.
1: Indeed,
5: and I had the opportunity today. I made that choice, which is my right.
1: Yep, indeed.
5: To have my loop being, and guess what? That experience, I use it for the right reason.
1: Okay.
5: This is what I'm trying to say. You use it, if I drink too much alcohol, it's basically with all other substances. The effect's going to be there.
1: Right, right. So, caller, I thank you because I think
5: you have no connection with God.
1: Yep, I think you've said it clear enough. You got to have that connection with God.
5: Speaking, yes. When you get better, but you can come with me and say, hey, we can do it while you hang around here. Because that's my right.
1: Mm-hmm. Okay.
5: It's different becoming a mature man, doing your responsibilities, and not getting caught up or taking things personal.
1: Thank you, caller.
5: All right, goodbye.
1: Okay, thank you so much. I appreciate it. Thank you. Thank you. All right. You take care now and have a good evening. Yes. Okay, all right.
5: Everybody on that.
1: All right, thank you. So, I mean, you know, it's recovery, as you say, Neil, is very personal.
0: Yeah.
1: It's very personal. And it has ins and outs, ups and downs, and different roads. So, Roger, you said that right now you are discovering who you really are.
0: Yeah.
1: Yeah. Who is this Roger?
0: That's a fact.
1: and you talked, one thing you said to me, this is my point here, is that recovery has taught you about vulnerability, and you feel more men need to be understanding of what it means to be vulnerable as a man. You want to explore just that a little bit?
0: Let me touch on that kind of deeply here for a minute. Vulnerability as a man, you know, was taught, you know, man, don't cry. You know, what's this feeling? You don't take things personal or, be macho, this and that. But, you know, men out there that's hurting and they don't know how to
1: express
0: themselves,
1: right?
0: So how they express themselves through violence or anger, or drinking or drugging, right? I've come to learn who Roger is. I'm allowing myself to feel uncomfortable, and it goes back to what I said earlier, to feel these feelings I'm feeling and be okay with the feelings that I'm feeling. Do I have all the answers? No, I don't. But I know that it's okay not to feel okay sometimes.
1: Yeah.
0: Right?
1: Yeah.
0: I know that I can be in a place of vulnerability, right? And for a long time, I didn't want to be. I was angry. I had talk. Talk to who? Man, don't talk about emotions, right? But that's okay.
1: Indeed.
0: Right? It's okay to feel not okay, but it took me a long time to get to this level of thinking that I'm thinking right now.
1: And I appreciate your honesty. I appreciate your honesty. I appreciate the fact that you asked for help and believing that your life could change. Just in a very short way, if another man is listening right now who is living the life you once lived, what would you say to them about getting honest? And then I want you to read what you have for us this evening.
0: About getting honest?
1: Yeah, yeah. What would you say to them about getting honest and asking for help?
0: Well, I'd say, hey, man, nobody could do it for you. You know, the only way you're going to stop is when you're ready to stop. I don't care who it is, who you think it's for.
1: Right.
0: If you do not want to stop, you are not going to stop. That's a fact.
1: Yes, Roger, you've spoken truth.
0: That's a fact. And I can't really say too much about that.
1: Can.
0: That's all I can say. You're only going to stop once you are ready.
1: Indeed, indeed. Now, you have something for us to share.
0: Yeah, right here. Something answer. I've written. I might start off a couple of times, Bermuda, so just bear with me. It's my first time. I'm still a little nervous. Just bear with me.
1: He doesn't look nervous, I can tell you.
0: I'm just asking for a chance at a good impression, right? And more importantly, to let people see who I am today, not just who I was in my addiction. My story is one of addiction, pain, and a lot of mistakes, but it is also a story of recovery, growth, and change. I spent time in a place of self-hate, selfishness, anger, and dishonesty with myself along the way. I hurt people I love and made choices that I'm not proud of, and I take full responsibility for those things. And I know I can't change the past, but what I can change is how I live today. I'm staying clean, working the steps of NA, and learning how to live my life differently, just one day at a time. Recovery has taught me to be honest with myself and take responsibility for my actions rather than just my words. I know I'm still growing, and I don't claim to have everything figured out, but I also know that the person I was in active addiction does not have to define the person I am today. Let me just read that one. The person I was in active addiction does not have to define the person I am today. I'm proud of the progress I've made, and I want the opportunity to continue showing people who I really am, not through promises, but through consistency, honesty, and the way I live my life today. Because I'm learning also in recovery that it ain't just about putting down the drugs. It's about changing the way I think, the way I treat people, and the way I live my life. Thank you.
1: Thank you. Wow. Wow. Thanks. Wonderful, Roger. Absolutely.
0: Thank you.
1: Wonderful. You sure you ain't got your GED? You sure you ain't got your bachelor's? I mean, wow. Yes, wow. Thank you, thank you. Thank you. Thank you. You know, and you're doing things differently. You've now come on the radio and you've shared your story.
0: Yeah.
1: That's major. That is major.
0: You know, the thing about it, right, Kat? I know for a fact, right? I wouldn't have been her if it wasn't for God, right? Because I already know I walk by faith and not by sight. And it says in the book of Romans that even though the things that I don't want to do is the things I still keep doing, right? Pastor Kim, you know that one. Hey man, it's good. I'm good. I'm in a good space, man. Am I in a good space every day? No, but that's okay. Because I look at it like this. Okay, staff might be irritating me, housemates might be irritating me, man, I might just be irritating myself. But did I pick up today? Did I use today? No, I didn't.
1: No, you did not. No, and that's it. Magic 102.7 FM, you're on the air.
6: Yeah, good night, and thank you for the show, for the in-depth talk, real talk.
1: Real talk, there you go.
6: Yeah.
1: Yeah.
6: Sorry I put the word show in there. I suppose I'm
1: that's okay.
6: As well.
1: Yeah, it's whatever you want to call it.
6: Okay. Now, this is directed at the young man.
1: Roger?
6: Mm-hmm. Yeah. Did anyone ever say that they enabled you to use while you was heavy into drugs?
0: They probably enabled me, and they didn't know. Because for a time, you know, I kept it a secret, so they was probably enabling me and didn't even know what they was doing. Because, you know, I'm got the gift of gab. You know, I was very creative. They didn't say it, so they probably didn't know.
1: Good question, Paula.
0: That's a good question.
6: What would you say is the meaning of enabling? A person who is, into drugs.
0: To me, enabling is knowing that the person is on drugs and you're still giving them money. And almost like you're saying, I want you to stop doing this, but I'm still giving you money to go and get your drugs, right? That's what enabling is to me.
1: Neil, you want to say anything?
3: Okay. So that's a good definition. Mm-hmm. That's a good definition, a good example. Mm-hmm. It can be allowing someone to stay in your house and they're not working. It could be various forms of just whatever that person needs to keep using, providing that foundation. So even if you put the person out, right, you could be enabling them by letting them bring their dirty clothes and washing their clothes because you feel that, well, at least let me give them a plate of food. Mm-hmm. You can enable in so many different ways. It's really challenging because compassion comes naturally to people, and to family even more so. But that's where the enabler, the addict, takes full advantage.
1: Okay.
3: And that's why enabling is early considered when it comes to addiction, because of the pull that the addict takes on it, right? It's natural for a person to take care of somebody if they're sick. But the expectation is that they get better at some point.
1: There you go.
3: Right? But with the addict says, I'm sick, but I'm going to stay sick. And I still want you to take care of me as much as possible. And so that's why enabling is such a tricky thing. It pulls on the compassion of a person and it twists it out of shape to where the person themselves becomes sick.
1: There you go.
6: Okay. Thank you for your explanations.
1: All right. Thank you, caller.
6: And all the best in your life ahead of you. And also, I think one of the gentlemen there is a counselor, I think.
1: Yes, the one who just spoke was Neil. He answered the question.
6: Yes. All the best to him as well.
1: All right. Thank you, caller. All right. Take care. All right. Magic 102.7 FM. You're on the air.
7: Yes, good evening.
1: Good evening.
7: I'm actually just tuning in. I'm not 100% sure on how the conversations have actually been good.
1: Sure.
7: But I heard about...
1: You want to turn your radio down a little bit?
7: I heard about how the people saying that, you know, how you enable the people.
1: You know what I mean?
7: And I just want to say, just from my experience that I had today, I have... a gentleman that I actually grew up with, like we went to school together and whatnot. And he asked me for money today. And I told him, look, I don't have no money for you, but if you want some food, you want something out of the shop, I'll buy that for you. You know what I mean? So with that being said, you know, he didn't even end up getting any food. He got things that he needed. He needed a toothbrush. He needed some lotion. He grabbed stuff that he actually needed.
1: Okay.
7: So with that being said, all right, cool. Like, just from what I've been hearing from an idea tuning in, I feel like people feel like that still is enabling the fact. You know what I mean? You know what I mean? But in my mind, me not giving this gentleman money, all right, cool, you're not going to take my money to go fuel your habit, you know what I mean?
1: Right.
7: But at the same time, I want you to go forward as a person, as the person that I grew up with, you know what I mean?
1: Right. That's the compassion that Neil was talking about.
7: I'm not going to give you the money for you to go buy a drug, you know what I mean? But you need something, I will buy you something, but I'm not going to give you the cash, you know what I mean?
1: Right,
7: and in my mind, that's not enabling somebody to keep doing what they're doing. Even though I'm not giving you the help that you necessarily need, it's not enabling.
1: Okay.
7: You know what I mean?
1: Okay. All right.
7: I just wanted to voice that out there. Like
1: appreciate
7: I said,
1: it.
7: I came here late.
1: No worries.
7: So
1: no worries.
7: Exactly. Car was good.
1: Yeah. Okay. All right. Thank you, caller. All right. Take care. All right. Bye bye.
3: Yeah. So that's one of the tricky parts about it because. The intention of you...
1: It's like a dance, isn't it?
3: Well, yeah, the intention of you versus what the other person is actually getting from it.
1: It becomes
3: challenging. Obviously, we are, like I said, we are compassionate people. And so we do these things...
1: Especially if we know people.
3: Out of the goodness of our heart. And that's why addiction is a mental disorder and it's a serious mental disorder in its own right.
1: Yes.
3: Because it plays on... It plays on denial within yourself, but it also plays on the compassion of people around you. I appreciate that. Sure, if somebody, you run into them and you do something nice for somebody, but I guarantee you that person would mark you as somebody, he'll spot you right on
1: the road.
3: He'll spot you right on the road.
1: And
3: if he knows where you stay, then he'll be knocking on your door, and then he'll be coming by, and then he'll be asking for more. He'll be asking
1: there
3: for more. And so
1: that's the cycle.
3: So that's when it starts to become enabling. That's when it starts to become a drain on you. You have to know for yourself whether you're enabling or not.
1: Right.
3: Obviously, I see somebody and they say, I need some. I'm not going to try to. They say they need $10 for gas. I'm not going to check their gas tank. You know what I mean? Right. Look, give you $10. But yeah, if every time I see you, you need $10 for gas, there's a problem. Yeah. You know, look,
1: makes sense.
3: No.
1: Yeah.
3: So I'm not going to enable you, right? I am going to be compassionate, but I'm not going to enable you.
1: Right.
3: So that's when you have to start to see that difference.
1: Yeah, indeed. Yeah, guys, this has been awesome. And I see our phone calls are still coming, but we only have 4 minutes left of the show. Only got 4 minutes. And I want to thank you, Neil and Roger.
0: Thank you.
1: Tonight we have heard two different stories, but underneath them was one powerful message. Recovery is not just about stopping a substance. Mm-hmm. It's about finding yourself again.
0: Yeah.
1: Or finding yourself for the first time.
0: Yeah.
1: And you both share from your hearts. Thank you.
0: Yes, ma'am. Thank you.
1: And Salvation Army, Harbor Light, thank you for what you are doing. And continue to do it, because this is Recovery Month. The pain, the loss, the homelessness, survival, anger, shame, and choices that sometimes look you further away, that take you further away from the people you wanted to be. But we also heard about courage. The courage to say, I'm tired. The courage to say, help. The courage to become vulnerable. And perhaps most importantly, the courage to believe that your past does not have to write the rest of your story. Recovery doesn't mean everything suddenly becomes easy, as Neil has said. It means learning new ways to make it possible. And as we recognize Recovery Month, let's ask the question, what becomes possible when a person finally believes they can? Neil and Roger's stories remind us that behind every addiction is a human being.
0: Yes, ma'am.
1: And that human being still has a story left to write. So thank you, guys.
0: Thank you.
1: All the best in what you do. Thank you, beautiful people, for listening once again to It's Been Said. Everyone is born into their once-upon-a-lifetime story, and we live to experience our happily ever after. What about you? Neil and Roger have. If you have a story that you believe is uplifting, please send me an email at itsbeensaidradio@gmail.com, and we will get in contact with you. Thank you for our callers, for calling in. 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You can follow us on Facebook, on It's Been Said with Cat Wade, and on Instagram with Cat Wade. Next week is going to be just as special, Perspective and Perception with Gianluca. 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

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This is truly what being Bermudian is all about. So this Sunday, September 27th, from 5 p.m. to 8 p.m., we'll be discussing one of the topics that is most important to many Bermudians, affordable housing. 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So tune in this Sunday, September 27th, from 5 p.m. to 8 p.m. for your radio show,